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0: As God's official legislator and law enforcement agent, I come in the name of the resurrected Jesus, whose I am and whom I serve, that at the name of Jesus, every knee should bow of things in heaven, things in earth, things under the earth, that every tongue should confess that Jesus is Lord. I effect and enforce God's original plans and purposes over against the plans and the purposes of Satan. I decree and declare that in this battle, no intrinsic, no extrinsic weapon, be it emotional, financial, physical, social, psychological, spiritual, organizational, interpersonal, formed against me shall prosper. I place upon myself the armor of light and of the Lord, truth to cover my loins, the breastplate of righteousness to cover my heart and chest cavity, the gospel of peace to cover my feet, the shield of faith to defensively and offensively cover my body, the helmet of salvation to cover my head, the sword of the Spirit, which is the word of God, the Lord Jesus Christ, a robe of righteousness, the glory of God as my rare reward. I decree and declare that the weapons of my warfare are not carnal, but mighty through God. I pull down strongholds, cast down vain imaginations, and every high thing that lifts itself against the knowledge of Jesus Christ. My thoughts are now subject to the Lordship of Christ. I speak that the God's anointing destroys every yoke in my life, and that my soul, my spirit, my body now functions in order according to divine systems of protocol. I decree and declare that I am healed and spirit filled, and sickness and diseases are far from me. I establish divine parameters, boundaries, and borders, and legislate and establish the laws of the kingdom of heaven to govern all activities within. I overrule and disallow. I veto every diabolical sanction, subverting activity, injunction, directive, mandate, or order which opposes the will of the Lord concerning my life, my ministry, my finances, my family. Hallelujah. I disannul diabolical decisions and rulings concerning my ministry and concerning my life and the lives of my family members, my friends, my associates. I take control over the airwaves, the galaxies, systems, realms, regions, domains, spheres, stratospheres, hemisphere, atmosphere, anything that will affect me negatively. I bring it unto the obedience and the lordship of Christ, and I decree and declare that those things are aligned. I dispossess master spirits and employ Michael, archangels, the angelic host to handle any satanic contentions, disputings, strivings, resistings concerning this injunction. I decree and declare successful divine and angelic undertakings, undergirdings, reinforcements, and assistance. According to your word in Psalm 103:20, I summons angels that now excel in strength and to marshal and protect my personage and property and possess. Jehovah Gibor, contend with those that contend with me. Fight against those that fight against me. Take hold of the shield and buckler. Stand up for my help. Draw out also the spear and the javelin. Close up the way of those who pursue and persecute me. Clothe yourself in your garments of war. Muster your devices. Gather your weaponry and ammunition from your divine arsenal. Make bright your arrows. Gather your shields. Let vengeance be your ultimate goal. As you overthrow the chariots, the horses, the riders, let terror strike the hearts of my enemy and cause their hearts to fail. I decree and declare that by you I run through troops. By you I leap over walls. You are my God, the God who girds me with strength, the God that makes my way perfect. It is you who makes my feet as hinds feet, giving me stability so that I'm able to stand firmly and progress on dangerous heights of testing and trouble. You set me securely upon my high places. You teach my hands to war and my fingers to fight, granting me supernatural strength and abilities so that my arms break a bow of steel. You are my rock, my shield, my strong tower. You have equipped me with the shield of salvation, and your right hand establishes me as a victor in this battle. Father, beat down the enemy. Give me their neck. Cause me to pursue and overtake them until they are wounded and consumed, falling at my feet, never to rise up again. Establish my name in the heavenlies. Let them that hear of me submit and obey me because of the anointing that you have placed upon my life, because of the spirit of servanthood, hallelujah, from which I operate. I am your servant. And even as Elijah came, hallelujah, requesting an open heaven and fire falling down because of his servanthood, I come as your servant praying this prayer. I announce that it is you who has blessed me. It is you who has empowered me. It is not by my strength. It is not by my might, but it's by your power and by the Spirit of the Lord, which is upon me, the spirit of might, hallelujah, that comes upon me. For when the enemy shall come in like a flood, your spirit lifts up a standard against him. I forbid and disallow further opposing activities of any satanic personalities with diabolical assignments concerning my life, my ministry, my family. And I wage a warfare for them and for everything that you have released in the realm of the spirit that pertains to my life and godliness. I disapprove and prohibit any demonic interception and interference or resistance. I resist satanic contentions, intentions, provocations, negotiations concerning my life, my soul, and superimposed prophetic purpose and divine destiny over against all activities and opposing forces that are contrary to the will of God in Christ Jesus concerning my life. I bind satanic harassment and rebuke satanic concentration. I bring to a halt and prohibit all satanic surveillance. I lift false burdens. I remove the feelings of heaviness from off of your child, from off of that one that is listening to this tape. Spirit of oppression, I bind you and I loose your effect. Hallelujah. Spirit of depression, I bind you. Loose God's man. Loose this woman of God. Loose this man of God. Loose this child in the name of Jesus. I cast them upon the Lord. I cast a burden. I cast the feelings of heaviness. I cast distress. I cast disillusionment and place it at the foot of Jesus. Hallelujah. And make you a part of the footstool of Jesus. I decree and declare that they shall not be moved. I decree and declare that by the anointing, covenants and contracts and chains and fetters and bondages, proclivities and captivities, they are destroyed in the name of Jesus. Anything that is contrary to or oppose or hinder the fulfillment of God's original plan and purposes, they are broken. I sever it now in the name of Jesus. I decree and declare, hallelujah, that there is liberation of the soul ties, generational, satanic, demonic alliances, allegiances, curses, spirits of inheritance. I sever them from off of this woman, off of this man, off of this child. I sever them. I sever them by your blood. I sever them by your spirit. I speak to the DNA and declare that it is free from all influences passed down from one generation to another, whether it's passed down biologically, socially, emotionally, physiologically, psychologically, spiritually, or any other channel, whether it's known or unknown. I decree and declare, hallelujah, deliverance in that area. Father, we resist every spirit that acts as a doorkeeper to our souls, and we renounce any further conscious or unconscious alliance, association, allegiance, or covenant. We open ourselves to divine deliverance. Father, have your way now. Perfect those things concerning us. Father, we also decree and declare that a prayer shield, the anointing, and a bloodline, hallelujah, forms a hedge of protection which hides us from familiar spirits and from all demonic personalities, making it difficult, if not impossible, for them to track us in the realm of the spirit. There shall be no perforation and penetration in the name of Jesus. The anointing seals access. The Holy Spirit stands on guard. Jesus Christ, the captain of our Lord, hallelujah, we work with him. We were syncopated with him. We are synchronized with the Holy Spirit at this time. We release, hallelujah, our names into the atmosphere and decree and declare that prayer warriors, intercessors, prophetic watchmen are picking us up in the realm of the spirit. We speak that they will not cease or come down from their watchtowers until their assignments have been completed. We decree and declare that the Spirit of the Lord is upon us, the Spirit of wisdom, understanding, divine counsel, supernatural night, knowledge, the utmost fear of Jehovah. And Father, as I advance, and as we advance, and as we divine are divinely empowered and increase in skill and understanding, I decree and declare, hallelujah, a fresh supply of the Spirit in the name of Jesus. We obliterate and annihilate satanic impressions, illusions, projections, perceptions, suggestions, suspicion, deception to set up, that is set up as a decoy or an ambush to our soul and those assigned to pray with us, for us, on behalf of us, to intercede for us, those that work with us and are assigned to work with us and are assigned to us and interact with us on a daily basis. We disannul and disengage and disallow any further impressions coming to their mind or their spirit in the name of Jesus. Father, overthrow the plans of the troublemakers, scorners, scoffers, mockers, persecutors, character assassins, expose satanic representatives. Grant unto us divine strategies and tactics to identify, resist, overcome every plot and every plan established for our demise. Draw out your spear. Stop them in their way. Let them be confounded and put to shame. Let them fall by their own counsel. Let them be turned back and brought to confusion. Let them be as chaff driven by the wind. Let the angel of the Lord persecute them. Let their way be through dark and slippery places with the angel of the Lord pursuing and afflicting them. Let them be put to shame and dishonor those who seek and require our lives. Let them be turned back and confounded who plan our hurt. Let destruction come to them suddenly. Let them fall to their own destruction. Let destruction come upon them unaware. Let them stumble and fall into the very destruction they have contrived for us. Let them be wounded and destroyed by the very weapons they have devised for us. Let them be caught in the same net they have set for us. Let them fall in the very pit that they have dug for us. Let them be hung by the very noose they have constructed for us. Let them be burned by the very fire they have lit for us. Let them be consumed by the very beast that they have prepared for us. Strike them down in the very act of their mischief. Let their mischief be returned to them double full. Pluck them out of their dwelling place. Root them out of the land of the living. Let evil slay them and desolation be their lot. Make them as a wheel turning in confusion. Make them as stubble before the wind. Make them as wood burning in the fire. Persecute them with the tempest. Cause fear and terror to grip their hearts. Let them be confounded and troubled forever. Your name is glorified, Jehovah Gibor. Put a halt to all destructive, disturbing, destructive measures. For this reason was the Son of God made manifest, that he would destroy the works of the enemy. And I decree and declare that the works of the enemy is destroyed. I prevail against satanic inhibitions, prohibitions, all limitations. I decree and declare that all invisible and invincible walls are destroyed. I execute divine judgment against satanic demonic activities. And I warn the spirit of Elijah and Jehu, I disapprove, nullify, dismantle, cancel, and forcefully oppose any satanic operations, maneuvers, manipulations, subversions, strategies, tactics, plans, ploys, which are designed to hinder, prevent, frustrate, spoil, deny, delay God's original plan and purpose from their quick, swift, and speedy manifestation, particularly in the correct time and season. I decree and declare that we are moving syncopated to your correct timing and season. We are not about out of timing. We are not in our out of our season. Father, we prohibit the alteration and the changing of any time or laws concerning our life and ministry or the life and of my family. We move synchronized, syncopated to the choreographic move of God. We decree and declare that our times and seasons are in your hand, Lord, and they shall not be altered or adjusted by anyone or anything. We function under the anointing of the sons of Issachar. And Father, you give us hallelujah, the divine ability to accurately discern and our times and season. Father, we decree and declare that this day we operate according to God's divine timetable and calendar. We decree and declare that your agenda is our agenda. Father, we are not our own. I have been bought with a price. We therefore submit ourselves to you and you alone. We decree that like Jesus, we come in the volume of the book that is written of us. I decree and declare that the eyes of my spirit function with 20/20 vision for correct understanding and interpretation of divine movements. We decree and declare that our eyes are attuned with the correct frequency in the spirit, that we have clear transmission. We employ the host of heaven to war against the host of darkness. Take command and bring a halt and place a moratorium on further demonic movements and satanic activities emanating from the underworld and its six regions. Hallelujah. Death, hell, the grave, the pit, the abyss. Hallelujah. Regions of the sea. Oh, Jehovah Gibor, fight in these areas. Even as you brought deliverance over the children of Israel who had problems. Hallelujah. Fighting with the forces of hell from the six regions. Hallelujah. We decree and declare that you are causing us to overcome and you are giving us victory through your Son Jesus Christ. We decree and declare, hallelujah, that the host of heaven is warring against, hallelujah, every demonic heavenly host. Hallelujah. They're warring over terrestrial and celestial domains. Hallelujah. We superimpose the prophetic word over all abortive measures, strategies, tactics of the enemy. We overrule and overthrow, according to Isaiah 54:17, ill-spoken words, ill witches, enchantments, divination, spells, hexes, curses, witchcraft prayers, every idle word spoken contrary to God's original plans and purposes. We reverse the curse associated with these utterances and decree and declare that they shall not stand, they shall not come to pass, they shall not take root. Their verbal, violent dealings are returned to them double-fold. We decree and declare that every lying tongue is wrong and that truth prevails. Put a hook in their nostrils, bridle their lips, hide us from the scourge of their tongue. We come against falsehood, slander, speculation, accusation, misrepresentation, character assassination. Father, cause the heavens to bow down with divine judgment. Cast forth lightning to scatter them. Shoot out your arrows to destroy them. Send your hand from above and rid us of it. We prohibit the accuser of the brethren from operating or influencing the souls or mind of anyone who comes into contact with us. We reverse the effects of stigma and decree and declare favor, grace, honor, well wishes now places any and all negative feelings, perceptions, thoughts concerning ourselves, our family, our work, our ministry, which we are called to accomplish. We decree and declare nobility and greatness is our portion. Father, frustrate the signs of witches and warlocks who withstand the anointing as you did with Jannes and Jambres in the days of Moses. Confound the omens of liars, astrologers, psychics, prognosticators, sorcerers, and the like. Make fools of diviners. Make their dark knowledge foolishness. Father, rebuke and dismantle satanic alliances and confederations. Arrest them by the Spirit. Let every covert and clandestine effort and endeavor fail. Disappoint the devices that they have crafted so that their hands cannot perform their enterprise. Take them in their own crafty and devious ways. Let them meet with darkness in the daytime and grope in the noonday as the night. Overrule and overthrow sabotage, subversion, setbacks. Let every attack of retaliation fail. Hallelujah. Confirm the words of your servant in their minds and perform the counsel of your messenger. Send divine angelic prophetic assaults against diabolical intelligence. Release divine viruses to invade satanic databases and command that they be consumed and destroyed. Blot out all diabolical records so that the accuser of the brethren has nothing upon which he may substantiate his accusations and allegations with. Let all future diabolical communications and networkings fail. Send a spirit of confusion among them. Let their tongues be divided so that when they communicate, it will be incoherent and misunderstood. Arrest those that operate in the spirit of Jezebel or Belial. Let not them not resist the anointing, usurp authority, or gain any ground in the natural or in the realm of the spirit. I prohibit satanic manifestations and speak that divine abortive measures and miscarriages occur in satanic wounds and into incubators. Now, Father, you have given us a great work to accomplish. We war for the releasing of finances and of all resources that belong to us. Everything prepared for us before the foundation of the world that pertain to our life, our ministry, and our calling. We shall not and will not be denied. We shall not and will not accept substitutes. We call in the resources from the north, the south, the east, the west. We decree and declare that every resource necessary for us to fulfill your original plan and purpose comes to us without delay. We decree and declare that the wealth of the wicked is no longer laid up for us, but is released now. Let those who hold on to our wealth any longer than they should be afflicted and tormented without relief until they were released, until they release what rightfully belongs to us. We command Satan, according, hallelujah, to Job 20, verse 15 to 18, spit it out, loose it, cough it up, release it, and let it go. I reiterate, cough it up, spit it out, loose it, release it, let it go. Jehovah Jireh, loose the loins of kings. In the name of Jesus, command that the two levant gates be opened. Go before us, make the crooked places straight. Break into pieces the gates of brass, cut into sunder the bars of iron. Grant unto us, according to your riches and glory, your tender mercies and immeasurable favor, the treasures of darkness, the hidden riches of secret places. We decree and declare that the Cyrus
1: Spring
0: anointing flows unhindered, uncontaminated in our lives. I decree and declare, according to Psalms 24, 7 to 10, lift up your heads, O ye gates and keepers of the gates, and be ye lifted up, ye dividing doors and doorkeepers, that the King of glory, the Lord strong and mighty, the Lord of hosts, may come in. I announce our awareness that you cannot deny him access. Therefore, he is my shepherd leading me. Therefore, I will not and cannot be denied of what rightfully belongs to me. I decree and declare the releasing of the forces of the Gentile, the gold and the silver from my prophetic Tarshish, my prophetic Queen of Sheba, to come laden with precious possessions, resources, endowments fit for the sons and daughters of the King of Kings. I decree and declare that I shall suck the milk of the Gentiles, suck the breast of kings. I shall be enlarged as the abundance of the sea is converted unto me. The sons of strangers shall build up my wall, and the king shall minister unto me. I decree and declare that my God has brought me into a wealthy place. I dwell in my prophetic Goshen. I increase in substance and prosper in the land whereto I abide. I am sent as an ambassador of God, as his official representative, as diplomatic and with diplomatic and aristocratic rights, privileges, respect, honor. All of these things are extended to me. Grace, truth, goodness, and mercies are my bodyguards. I decree and declare, wisdom is my counselor. The Spirit is my consultant. Jesus Christ is my advocate. God El Elyon is my only judge. And he has declared, and I therefore establish, that my officers are peace, my executors righteousness, my walls salvation, and my gates praise. I decree and declare that my set time of favor will not be frustrated. I release upon my life, my ministry, the lives of every family member, my associates, my friends, the following anointing for wealth and prosperity, so that God and God's name alone is glorified. The Jabez anointing, the Abrahamic anointing, the Melchizedek anointing, the Joseph anointing, the Jacobian anointing, the Isaac anointing, the Messiah's anointing, the Salmaic anointing, the sevenfold Edenic anointing, the Uzarian anointing, and the Joshua anointing. I decree and declare that I am daily loaded with benefits. I come against the spirit of deprivation. The Lord prospers the works of my hand. By him and through him I accomplish great exploits. Again, I reiterate, I shall not be denied. denied. I decree and declare success and progress in Jesus' name. I decree and declare that the kingdom of heaven rules and reigns. I send these words forth in this prayer as you rock the winds in the realm of the spirit to demolish, destroy the enemy's camp. Call the four winds of the spirit to begin to blow and the heavens to blow as destroying, conquering winds. I decree and declare that this prayer and all future prayers take on the characteristics of divine projectiles in the realm of the spirit and that they hit bullseye. I decree and declare that the laws that govern this prayer and all spiritual warfare strategies and tactics are binding by the word, the blood, and by the spirit. And I decree and declare that every spirit is released from their diabolical assignment and now becomes a part of the footstool of Jesus. And I seal this prayer in the name of Jesus. Amen.

Hi everyone, catch me, DK. It's gonna be okay. Every day, Monday to Friday, 5:30 to 6 o'clock in the morning for winners and champions. God bless. Hold on.

awaking. Is my people awake? It's your apostle Moses Kenneth Weeds. You can tune in every Sunday from 5 a.m. to 9 a.m. on the Alpha and Omega Moment. Easy, Lord of your life, let's reason together, says God in Isaiah chapter 1, verse 18. Amen.

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This is the inspirational talk that starts from 12 p.m. until 1400 p.m. We just want to bless our people, Kofifi Lenders, on 97.2. The scripture for this day is 1 Corinthians 15, verse 58. Brethren, be steadfast, unmovable, abundant in the things of the Master, knowing that your labor on this earth, it will never be in vain.

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1: So now I am giving you a new commandment. Love each other just as I have loved you. Love for one another will prove to the world that you are my disciples.

Sometimes you need to get knocked down before you can really figure out what your fight is and how you need to fight it. Sometimes you need to feel the pain and sting of defeat to activate the real passion and purpose that God predestined inside of you. God says in Jeremiah, I know the plans I have for you. Plans to prosper you and not to harm you. Plans to give you hope and a future. Hear me well on this day. This day when you have reached the hilltop and you are deciding on next jobs, next steps, careers, further education. You would rather find purpose than a job or a career. Purpose crosses disciplines. Purpose is an essential element of you. It is the reason you are on the planet at this particular time in history. Your very existence is wrapped up in the things you are here to fulfill. Whatever you choose for a career path, remember the struggles along the way are only meant to shape you for your purpose. When God has something for you, it doesn't matter who stands against it. If it's meant for you, God will move someone that's holding you back away from a door and put someone there who will open it for you. I don't know what your future is, but if you are willing to take the harder way, the more complicated one, the one with more failures at first than successes, the one that has ultimately proven to have more meaning, more victory, more glory, then you will not regret it. Press on with pride and press on with purpose and appreciate what God has brought you through.

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You know, I have a drinking problem, but I know the only man who can save me is the Almighty. From the show Sober-Minded, every Thursday we say, stay blessed, as any Nachman.

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I greet you in the mighty name of our triune God, God the Father, God the Son, and God the Holy Spirit. My name is Natasha Hain, and I am here to remind you that you are blessed, you are chosen, you are forgiven, you are redeemed, you are justified by the blood of Jesus Christ, and you are at all times highly favored by God. I come this morning to remind you about the biblical blessings of the Lord. God's blessings are meant to protect us, guide us to the path of righteousness, and also provide us with hope. So this morning, I want you to claim your blessings as a child of God. God reminds us in his word in Isaiah chapter 41 verse 10, "Fear not, for I am with you. Be not dismayed, for I am your God. I will strengthen you. I will help you. I will uphold you with my righteous right hand." Now, as children of God, we don't fear the future because God's hand is over our lives. I also remind you this morning that what God has blessed us with is to be shared with others. The word of God in Luke chapter 6 verse 38 says, "Give and it will be given to you. Good measure, pressed down, shaken together, running over, will be put into your lap. For with the measure you use, it will be measured back to you." In order to claim our blessings as children of God, we need to seek God first. Listen to the scripture this morning, Kavif Land and Matthew this morning. Matthew chapter 6, where God reminds us, Matthew chapter 6 verse 30 to 33, "But if God so clothes the grass of the field, which today is alive and tomorrow is thrown into the oven, will he not much more clothe you, O you of little faith? Therefore, do not be anxious, saying, 'What shall we eat, or what shall we drink, or what shall we wear?' For the Gentiles seek after all these things, and your heavenly Father knows that you need them all. But seek first the kingdom of God and his righteousness, and all these things will be added to you." 31 minutes just after 6 o'clock. It is Thursday, the 16th of July 2026, making it day 197 of the year, which leaves you with 168 days to tell others about Jesus Christ. God makes it clear that we are to love him first, love others, and then point them in the direction of salvation given only to the acceptance of Jesus Christ as Lord and personal Savior. On the weather front, well, here in Johannesburg, we're starting the day with lows of 5 degrees and highs of 19 degrees. The weatherman predicts a partly sunny day for us here in Johannesburg. It will be a crispy start to the day, but it will warm up somewhat throughout this new day. 31 minutes net na 6. Goeiemôre as jy nou net ingeskakel het. Coming up on your Blessed Thursday edition of the Breakfast Show, we continue serving your morning of praise and worship, prayer and testimonies, where we remind you, Kavif Lander, that you have been gifted with a chance to be blessed, renewed, and to experience the grace of God in a new and more profound manner. We will lift you up in prayer, so if you have any prayer requests, send it through to us on 079-468-5183. Our intercessors are standing by. We'll also be joined by Brother Enver, who joins us during our third Blessed Thursday on a monthly basis to minister the good news of God unto salvation. If you'd like Brother Enver to stand in agreement with you for a specific prayer request, well, kindly send us a text or a voice note containing your prayer request to 079-468-5183. That is 079-468-5183. If you would like to testify about the goodness of God in the land of the living, well, feel free to share with us as well on 079-468-5183. I remind you that your testimony has the power to save someone else's life. If you are in need of prayer, encouragement, strength, peace, covering, or you simply want us to stand in agreement with you this morning as the body of believers, then I reckon do stay tuned to this radio station. This will be a space for us to come before God together, lay our burdens down, and believe him for healing, direction, restoration, and peace. For now, kindly join me as we thank our Heavenly Father for the gift of this new day. Let us pray.

Our Father, who art in heaven, hallowed be thy name, thy kingdom come, thy will be done, on earth as it is in heaven. Give us this day our daily bread, and forgive us our trespasses, as we forgive those who trespass against us. And lead us not into temptation, but deliver us from evil. For thine is the kingdom, the power, and the glory, for ever and ever. Amen.

0: 35 minutes after 6 o'clock. Standing by, we have the late Pastor Lionel Peterson with I Love You, Lord. When was the last time you told the Lord how much you love Him? Well, right now is the perfect opportunity to do exactly that.
1: Let the words of my mouth, the meditations of my heart be acceptable to you, Lord. Allow me to open up my mouth so that you may fill it with praise. Your word declares that I should come into your presence.

let us focus on Him, the author and the finisher of our faith, the King of Kings and the Lord of Lords. And let us bless Him today. Let us give Him honor. Let us magnify Him and lift Him up, for He alone is worthy of all honor, of all glory, and of all praise. Lord, the kingdom is Yours, and we bless You.

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1: For God so loved the world that he gave his only begotten Son, and whosoever believeth in him shall not perish, but have everlasting life.

0: Crystal Ministries with Holy is Our Lord, taking us to 45 minutes after 6 o'clock. Before this, we listened to the late Pastor Lionel Peterson with a declaration this morning saying, I love you, Lord. Also asked you, I posed this question to both you and me, asking, when was the last time you said, I love you to the Lord? I gave you an opportunity to do exactly that just a couple of moments ago. So I believe this morning that we are blessed, that we have, come before God this morning and reminded Him of who He is to us. Reminded God this morning that we love Him, that we care for Him, that life would not be worth the living if it was not for the Lord. For now, we're going to serve you a dose of motivation, just a little bit of inspiration to fill your morning. And at the top of the hour, 7 o'clock, Sipho Soroto will be delving into the latest news, giving us our first look as to what is happening in and around our local communities. For now, let's take a listen to our dose of motivation titled Time. Make it count. Be blessed.
1: Unstoppable current that we're all caught in every moment of every day. The flow of time. Like a powerful river, time never stops moving, steadily moving toward our ultimate destination. Sometimes we're able to see the end of the river approaching, and sometimes we're not. Either way, there is no telling when or how long the journey is going to last. But we float down the twists and turns all the same. It's kind of mysterious, really. And we try to quantify and measure it, but at the end of the day, we understand so little about it. Time, that is. Time is unrelenting. It's coming at us and moving past us, whether we like it or not. It's a type of currency that we can't buy or work for or save or earn. And we can't even count it beyond the moment that we have now. Because it's not a matter of if you'll spend it. You have to. In Psalm 90, we find an extremely powerful verse that is the key to unlocking a life with no regrets with our time. Teach us to number our days, that we may gain a heart of wisdom. Teach us to number our days, that we may gain a heart of wisdom. So why would the writer of the psalm ask God to teach him how to number his days? Because he isn't asking God to see into the future or know the extent of the amount of time left he has left to live. Instead, he's asking God to help him and to help us take advantage of the one moment of time we do have some control over. This one. Not a single one of us is promised another year, another month, or even another day. But we've all been given this day. We all have right now. And to number our days isn't to assume we have more of them left, but to acknowledge the one we do have, and to vow to leverage it the best we can for the glory and purpose of God. Every moment is a gift we're given by God. To number our days is to recognize this, to see it as a reality, and then say to ourselves, I've been given this time by God to be used for His purpose in my life. And if today is all I have, I'm going to live it in such a way that would make Him proud, should He not give me any more. You see, because no matter how well or intentionally you or I have planned for the future, there's always the chance that that future we envision may never come. And that's not meant to scare us. That's been the reality this whole time. It's simply to highlight and realize anew that time isn't ours to buy or to sell, to hoard, slow down, or stop as much as we want to. It's a gift given to us to experience and to live.
2: What is it about time No matter how much of it you have, when you waste it, it's gone. It is never being renewed. It can never be recreated. Moses in Psalms 90, he said, Lord, teach us to number our days. Moses lived to be 120. So if he numbered his days, he would have counted 43,800 days. And at the age of 120, he is walking up Mount Nebo and he's looking over the crest of the mountain at a promised land that he'll never be able to enter in his natural life. And do you know what he wants at 120? More time. If at his age he looked at life and said, there's still more for me to do, what about you today? Where are you spending your time? What are you doing with life's most precious resource? Are you spending your time looking over your shoulder at a past that you regret? Are you wasting your time consumed with the things that you cannot control tomorrow? Jesus, the author and the finisher of our faith, had a lot to say about time. In Mark chapter 8, he says, what shall it profit a man if he gains the whole world and loses his soul? That verse is not just talking about the eternity of your existence. That verse is talking about the return of investment upon your time. He said, what should it profit? That's a return on investment. He's saying if you invested every moment that you lived and breathed in the things of this world and you could buy the wealthiest men on earth out of your back pocket, but you did not make an investment in eternity, then you've wasted your time. Stop wasting time.
3: And when you're on your deathbed, you're not going to be saying, I wish I had more stuff. Jesus said, what does it profit a man if he gains the whole world and loses his own soul? Solomon, in his day, was the most famous and the most wealthy man alive. He had everything a person could want. And one day Solomon wrote in the book of Ecclesiastes, I looked at everything that I had and it was all emptiness. It was like chasing the wind. That's life without God. What you're really looking for deep down inside is a relationship with the Lord, the God of heaven who created you. There's a hole in your heart that you're born with, so to speak, a hole that cannot be filled with possessions. It cannot be filled with fame. It can't be filled with anything. It's all about a relationship with the Lord. Because yes, one day we will all go to that deathbed. And we need to look to the Word of God and look to Jesus Christ and put Him first in our life, and everything else will find its proper place. Jesus said it this way, seek first the kingdom of God and His righteousness, and all these things shall be added unto you.
4: Live with intention. 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This year will be the same as last year, unless you live with more intention. Make life about what matters most. Here's something I've been thinking about a lot as I get older and life gets busier. I don't just want to do more. I want to do more of what matters. Schedule your values. Like, you want to talk about living with intention? What if you put time with God on your calendar? I know people who do that. 7:30 to 8:30 in the morning, God has my undivided attention. I can't meet. That's when I pray. You know how honored God would be? All of us think we have so little time. The truth is, you will make time for what you want to have time for. It is your most precious resource. Because of that, it is also the greatest revealer of who you really are and what really matters most to you. Psalm 90:12 says, teach us to number our days that we may gain a heart of wisdom. Feel your mortality every once in a while and your limited number of heartbeats. Because if you do, you will live with more intention. Live with intention.
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0: Dr. Toomey taking us to the top of the hour, 7 o'clock, with You Are Here. I trust that you are blessed by that beautiful song by Dr. Toomey. For now, it has just gone 7 o'clock on the dot. 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
2: Thank you very much, Natasha. The news headlines at the hour, 7 o'clock. Three arrested after airport tourist scam at OR Tambo International Airport. City of Johannesburg demolishes illegal structures at Marble Towers. And Kate Matlala's Madlanga Commission testimony delayed until September. With the news at 7 o'clock Central African Time on Covivi FM 97.2, I am Siposerutu. A warm good morning to you. Three suspects has been arrested at OR Tambo International Airport for allegedly posing as airport security officers to scam a foreign tourist. Police say the group approached the visitor, claimed there was a problem with their bank cards and persuaded the tourist to hand them over before fraudulently withdrawing money from the victim's account. Investigators tracked down the suspects and arrested them at the airport. Authorities have warned travelers to be cautious and reminded the public that legitimate airport security officials will never ask for bank cards or PIN numbers. Now, to this next update, the city of Johannesburg has stepped up its inner city bylaw enforcement campaign by demolishing illegal structures inside the iconic Marble Towers building. The operation, led by City of Johannesburg Executive Mayor Dada Morero, was also to intensify bylaw enforcement within the city. The action follows a Gauteng High Court ruling in favor of the city after the building's owners unsuccessfully tried to stop the demolition and closure of the property. The city says the building was found to have serious bylaw violations. Here's City of Joburg Executive Mayor Dada Morero.
3: Since October, we've been in the city. The 2nd of October, we cleaned what is called De Villiers Street. You can go now, it's still proper. So what we are doing now, it's maintenance. We moved from there to this precinct. So we are doing it regardless of that narrative of elections. Hopefully once we clear, we make the area safe and better, businesses will take opportunities to come back into the inner city. We have a responsibility to bring investment into the city, better investment for that matter, that will contribute to our national fiscus, to our national revenue. So it's an important work we are doing.
2: In other news, the man accused of murdering 21-year-old Mvelo Thabete has been denied bail by the Protea Magistrates Court and remains in police custody. Thabete was allegedly stabbed in the stomach after following the suspect to recover a lost cell phone 13 months ago. He later died in hospital from his injuries. The family welcomed the court's decision, thanking the community for supporting a petition opposing bail, and says it remains committed to ensuring justice for Mvelo. Meanwhile, the Madlanga Commission has ordered that the medical records of Northwest businessman Suleiman Karim be obtained after claims that he was seen shopping and having lunch at a Western Cape shopping center while reportedly too ill to testify. Evidence leader advocate Matthew Chaskelson says two independent whistleblowers reported seeing Karim, and the commission is now awaiting CCTV footage to verify the allegations. Karim has repeatedly postponed his appearance, citing ill health. His legal team insists he remains in hospital and denies misleading the commission. While the inquiry is expected to consider the postponement application on Friday. Moving ahead, alleged crime boss Vusimuzi Kate Matlala's testimony before the Madlanga Commission has been postponed to the 1st of September after he requested more time ahead of his criminal trial, which begins next week. The commission agreed to the postponement following the submissions from his legal team. Matlala is regarded as a key witness in the inquiry into allegations of criminal infiltration, political interference, and corruption within South Africa's criminal justice system. system. Here's the Commission's evidence leader, Advocate Mahlape Sillo.
4: Judgment is the first and succeeding days, as much as are required in that week. But I don't want to give, I won't say the first to the fourth. It could very well be. But we start on the first until he concludes his testimony. Uninterrupted. Thank you.
2: The update is starting with Johannesburg. It is 4 degrees Celsius this morning and will peak at a maximum of 21 degrees Celsius. Pretoria, it is 6 degrees Celsius this morning and will peak at a maximum of 22 degrees.

0: Brent crude oil is trading at 84 rands and 77 cents a barrel. Recapping on our top stories this hour. Three suspects arrested after airport tourist scam at OR Tambo International Airport. City of Johannesburg demolishes illegal structures at Marble Towers. And Madlanga Commission seeks Karim's medical records. Kate Matlala's Madlanga Commission testimony delayed until September. If you have any local news that you would like Kofifi FM to follow up on, feel free to send us a WhatsApp to 079-468-5183. That's 079-468-5183. The next news update is coming up at 8 o'clock. 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

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But if we sing them, you got to get out of those seats and you got to dance like you're really from Jamaica or you're

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1: I want us to see what the Lord says about fruitfulness in the pages of His Word. God's promises of fruitfulness abound in Scripture. He wants us to be fruitful. When the Lord first spoke to man in the book of Genesis 1 verse 28, the first thing He told him was to be fruitful. This verse says, God blessed them and said to them, be fruitful and increase in number. Fill the earth and subdue it. Rule over the fish in the sea and the birds in the sky and over every living creature that moves on the ground. The start of that verse shows us this commandment clearly. In Psalms 1 verses 1 to 3, we see yet another verse about what God has in mind toward us, and it is nothing short of beautiful. These particular verses of Scripture say, blessed is the man that walketh not in the counsel of the ungodly, nor standeth in the way of sinners, nor sitteth in the seat of the scornful. But his delight is in the law of the Lord, and in his law doth he meditate day and night. And he shall be like a tree planted by the rivers of water, that bringeth forth his fruit in his season. His leaf also shall not wither, and whatsoever he doeth shall prosper. God's plan for us has always been that we be fruitful. He wants us to be fruitful in every aspect of our lives. We just have to believe it and stand in that truth. Has it been difficult being fruitful? Maybe you listened to the beginning of this devotional and heard the scriptures, but they don't feel real or true to you because that hasn't been your experience. I want you to know that these scriptures are real, and this is what God wants for every believer. God's plan for us, for you, is to have fruitful days and a fruitful life. That is what God desires. The word of the Lord is clear today in Psalms 1, verses 1 to 3, when he says, blessed is the man that walketh not in the counsel of the ungodly, nor standeth in the way of sinners, nor sitteth in the seat of the scornful, but his delight is in the law of the Lord, and in his law doth he meditate day and night. And he shall be like a tree planted by the rivers of water that bringeth forth his fruit in his season. His leaf also shall not wither, and whatsoever he doeth shall prosper. He also says to us expressly in the book of Leviticus 26 verses 3 to 5, if you follow my decrees and are careful to obey my commands, I will send you rain in its season, and the ground will yield its crops, and the trees their fruit. Your threshing will continue until grape harvest, and the grape harvest will continue until planting, and you will eat all the food you want, and live in safety in your land. Several other verses in Scripture also tell us, as believers, that God's plan for us is to be fruitful. But I have found that for several of those Scriptures, there seems to be a preceding work that the believer must do, a preceding condition that we as believers must follow. Maybe the reason we are missing our seasons of fruitfulness, maybe the reason there is dryness in our daily lives, is because these things aren't yet in place in our lives. Looking at the verses in the book of Psalms, before the Bible tells us that the man being spoken of in this verse shall be like a tree planted by the rivers of water, verses 1 and 2 help us see how he became like that. Verse 1 tells us first how this man is positioned. It tells us about his associations, where he permits himself to be. It says that he does not stand with sinners, does not sit with the scornful, and does not walk in the counsel of the ungodly. Simply stated, this man minds his associations, does not do things that compromise his standing as a Christian, and does not listen to ungodly counsel. He stays in the counsel of the Lord. Today, we need to begin to ask ourselves some hard questions. Who are those around you? What kind of associations do you keep? Are those around you, those who make up your innermost circle, spurring you to follow the Lord? Are there godly people around you? Who speaks into your life? Verse 2 then tells us that the delight of this man is in the Word, and he meditates on that Word day and night. That is another check, right there. What has your word study been like? Has it been consistent? Do you know what the Bible says about you? Do you believe it? The Bible says in Acts 20 verse 32, "And now, brethren, I commend you to God, and to the word of his grace, which is able to build you up, and to give you an inheritance among all them which are sanctified." What builds us up as believers and delivers the inheritance, the promises that the Lord has for us, is his word. And we have to stay in that word to be continuously fruitful. Our fruitfulness as believers depends on how much of his word dwells in us and how much we believe. The book of Psalms says that when we delight in the word, we will be like a tree planted by rivers of water that brings forth its fruit in season, a tree whose leaves do not wither. The book of Leviticus 26, verses 3 to 5, tells us pretty much the same thing. It tells us that the Lord will send us rain in its season, and there will be abundance all around us. But that abundance hinges on us obeying and following his commands. If we want to be fruitful people every day, we must know and commit ourselves to staying in God's word and obeying his commands. We must let him direct our path and lead us down the path of fruitfulness. He makes every day fruitful if we stay in tune with him, if we stay believing, if we stay connected to him. Today, I want us to lift up our voices in prayer as we reconnect ourselves to this life of fruitfulness that the Lord gives. If you find that you have been far from all this, that you have scored yourself today, and you find yourself lacking in one or more of the aspects mentioned, then I invite you to join us today. Let's pray together and ask the Lord to make the day fruitful. If you're ready to say that prayer today, say with me. Heavenly Father, I thank you for sending this word and for causing me to see the things I've been missing. Thank you for opening my eyes. I know that I have claimed to believe, to be a Christian, and indeed I thought I did believe. And I thought that what I was doing was enough, but now I see things differently. I also know, Lord, that although I have been trusting for fruitfulness, my way has not been clean. I have not been in the right company. I have not listened to the right people, and I have not stayed with your word as I should have. It has not been my delight. It has not been a daily thing for me. And I have not been very mindful of your instructions and your commands. Lord, I ask for your forgiveness today. Please have mercy on me and help me. Guide me back to the right path and show me how to do things the right way. I know there are things I need to take responsibility for and let go of. So I ask for the strength to do that today. I also know there are areas where I can't move forward without your help. So I pray that you help me, Lord. Please help me let go of the baggage in my life that has kept me from having better days. Starting today, I am leaving behind anything that does not honor you. I will distance myself from relationships that do not reflect your values. I will not let people who do not share my beliefs be part of my closest circle. From now on, I will not let their opinions shape me. I will not stand with those who do wrong, and I will be careful about the advice I accept and allow into my life. I also ask that you help me, Lord, to stay in your word, to delight in your word. I want to know what the word says about me. I want to know your mind toward me, and I want to stand firm in the truths I learn. I also want to be a partaker of the inheritance spoken about in the book of Acts 20, verse 32. I want your goodness in my life. I also pray, Lord, that even as I read, even as I stay in your word, you give me the grace to believe everything that your word says about me, and to stand firm in it. Lord, help me guard my associations going forward. Surround me with people who will spur me toward you and not away from you. Give me the discernment to know whose counsel I should receive and whose I should walk away from. Lord, I also bring before you every area of dryness in my life right now, whether in my finances, my relationships, my work, my health, or my walk with you. I ask that you water those dry places and cause fruit to spring forth again. Father, give me the grace to obey you, even when obedience is difficult, even when it costs me something, even when I do not fully understand why. Let my obedience not be selective but complete. I also pray for fruitfulness in the lives of those I love. Let my household, my family, and those connected to me also walk in this same fruitfulness, Lord, so that we may testify of your goodness together. Father, I ask that as I spend time with you and learn from your word, and as I follow your commands, you make my days fruitful. Let every day be filled with your goodness. Help me understand what you want me to do each day so that my days can bear fruit. I am tired of days that feel empty. Today, I leave those empty days behind and choose to step into days that are full of your goodness and the fulfillment of your promises. Heavenly Father, I express my gratitude for your word today. I am thankful for the fruitfulness of this day and for your promise of continued fruitfulness in the days ahead. I appreciate your intervention in changing my circumstances and for granting me wisdom, especially when I nearly lost hope for improvement. Thank you, Lord. I exalt and glorify your name. Amen.
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It is exactly 34 minutes after 7 o'clock. CC Winans with Goodness of God. Before this, we had our morning prayer titled, Ask God to Make Your Day Fruitful. And that is the prayer of our hearts this morning, that God will allow everything to fall into alignment, everything to come into place, and that all things will work together for our good. We also had our news at the top of the hour, 7 o'clock. Sipho Siroto will be back at the top of the hour, 8 o'clock, to then serve us our second news bulletin of the morning, informing us about the day's biggest and developing stories. For now, earlier we did not actually get into our word of encouragement. So this morning, I'd like us to talk about one of the greatest gifts that God has blessed us with, and that is the gift of time. Now, Kavivlanda, time is a gift from God. We don't create it, we don't control it, and we can never get it back once it's gone. That's why every single moment matters. The Bible tells us in Ecclesiastes chapter 3 verse 1, there is a time for everything and a season for every activity under the heavens. That means every season of our lives has a purpose, whether we are celebrating, waiting, learning, grieving, overcoming. God knows exactly where we are. Now, sometimes when we become frustrated because things aren't happening as quickly as we would like, but God is never late. His timing is always perfect. He is a God of perfect timing. The word of God in Habakkuk chapter 2 verse 3 says, "For the revelation awaits on appointed time. Though it linger, wait for it. It will certainly come." If God has made you a promise, don't lose hope this morning, Kavivlanda. Keep believing, keep praying, keep trusting. What God has planned for you will happen at the right time. While we're waiting on God, He calls us to make good use of the time He has given us. In Ephesians chapter 5, verse 15 to 16, God reminds us, "Be very careful then how you live, making the most of every opportunity." Now, every day is an opportunity for us to love, encourage, forgive, work, and grow closer to God. Every sunrise is another chance for us to make the day count. And here's the important reminder, Kavivlanda. Today is God's gift to us. Yesterday is gone, and tomorrow is not guaranteed. That's why 2 Corinthians chapter 6 verse 2 says, "Now is the time of God's favor. Now is the day of salvation." So don't wait for a bitter day to trust God. Don't wait for the perfect moment to do what's right. The best time to walk with God is right now, right here, today. As you step into this blessed Thursday, remember this: God is in control of your time because He is in control of your life. Trust His timing, use your time wisely, and never stop believing that God is working even when you cannot see it. May God bless your day, may God order your steps, and may God fill every moment with His peace, His favor, and His grace. It is 37 minutes after 7 o'clock. We are waiting for Brother Enver to arrive. While we wait for him, let's take a listen to Shirley Caesar, taking us back to a time where she first began to know the Lord. Let's take a listen to "I Remember Mama."

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And let me tell you something. It's hard to come in contact with Jesus and still be the same. I don't care who you are. I don't care. You can be the chiefest of sinners.

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Mama said, I'm sick of you going down to that church playing with God. Then and there, we went outdoors, we started playing church. Sat down on the bottom step. My brother was a preacher, and we were the

0: Mama looked out there and she said, she ain't playing this time.
1: Shirley Caesar taking us back to a time where she first encountered the Lord. What a beautiful song, I Remember Mama. Now, it is a reminder that time is one of the greatest gifts God has given us. Before we know it, children become adults, parents grow old, and the moment you thought would last forever become, you know, treasured memories, precious memories. It's often only with the passing of time that we truly appreciate the people who prayed for us, sacrificed for us, encouraged us, and loved us unconditionally. Songs like this reminds us to wait upon the Lord, but it also reminds us, Gavivlana, not to wait until it's too late to say thank you. To say, Lord, into your hands I commit my life, my spirit. To say, I love you to the people who matter. To say, I appreciate you. The Bible tells us there is a time for everything and every season has a purpose. So if your mother is still with you today, treasure every conversation, every visit, every embrace. If she's gone to be with the Lord, thank God this morning for the time he allowed you to share and for the values she planted in your life. Time is precious because once a moment has passed, we can never get it back. That's why today is the perfect day to call someone you love, to forgive, to encourage, and to make memories that will last a lifetime. It is 44 minutes just after 7 o'clock.

0: It is exactly 46 minutes after 7 o'clock. Now, the Word of God reminds us this morning, Kavifilanda, in Hebrews chapter 4, verse 12, that the Word of God is living and active, sharper than any two-edged sword, piercing to the division of soul and spirit, of joints and marrow, and discerning the thoughts and intentions of the heart. When God's Word is proclaimed, it brings life, conviction, healing, and transformation. We are reminded this morning in Romans chapter 10, verse 15, how beautiful are the feet of those who bring good news. Those who faithfully minister the word carry the message of hope, salvation, and truth, strengthening the body of Christ and drawing hearts closer to him. This morning, it is our joy to once again welcome back Brother Enver. We thank God for bringing him back to minister the precious word of God to us. We pray that the Holy Spirit will anoint him afresh, speak powerfully through him this morning, and also use him as a vessel to encourage, challenge, and also strengthen our faith. As the body of believers, let us open our hearts with faith and expectation, ready to receive the living word of God. May his word take a deep root in our hearts and bear lasting fruit in our lives. Good morning, Brother Enver.
1: Good morning, Sister Dash. Good to be with you this morning, and good morning to our dear listeners. Good to be with you.
0: All right. Apologies there, Brother Enver. We seem to be having issues with that microphone. I'm just going to ask Brother Enver just to move to the other microphone on the other end, and then we'll get straight into this morning's sermon.

0: Alright, Kofifi Lande, it is 48 minutes after 7. Let's try this again.
1: Well, there we are. Good morning to you, Sister Tash. Good morning to you out there, listeners. Good to be with you once again. That sounds much better. Yeah, and this is your favorite radio station, Kofifi FM 97.2. It all began. I'm not going to waste any time because I've wasted a lot of time already. Kale vanakam, superbad, subudayam, sani bonani, bokerto, shalom. Sabokul khiri, salam, and good morning to you out there, Kofifi Landers. I said to Sister Tash this morning, I think we might have to do a series on this teaching this morning, and I'm hoping that I'll be able to get it in there because I don't want you to miss out anything and I don't want to rush this. But let's kick off with it. You've heard the following stories probably your whole life. Not wrong in the detail, but wrong in the spacing and in the time and in the telling. Somewhere along the way, someone taught you to read them as three separate parables. Even when you look at some of the English translations of your Bible, you will see them presented in three separate ways, three separate parables. The first one is the lost sheep. It's a nice little story about God caring for the one and leaving the 99. The lost coin is the second one, a shorter version of the same idea. And then the big one, the famous one, the one that gets its own sermons, its own teachings, its own songs, even its own paintings, and even its own name, the prodigal son, the wasteful, the reckless, the extravagant, the uncontrolled son. Three stories, three lessons, three parables, but that is not how Jesus told them. He did not tell three separate parables. He told one parable in three separate movements, in a single breath, without pausing, to a single audience, to answer a single accusation. Luke actually records it as one continuous speech and not three separate events or three parables. Luke even says so. Luke 15 verse 3. So he told them this parable, singular, one parable, three scenes building like three waves of the same tide, each one rising higher than the last, until the third one crashes over the very people standing in front of him, leaving them soaked and exposed, and then forcing them to decide something. And once you see why Jesus stacked the stories within the same parable, once you understand that they escalate on purpose, that they are arranged in a deliberate order, that the percentages climb and the intimacy deepens, and the ending is left hanging open on purpose. Together, they are not a children's lesson about a lost sheep. They are the most precise, the most surgical, the most devastating answer Jesus gave to the oldest religious complaint in the world. Why does God let the wrong people in? So let's go back to that time and stand with the crowd who stood before Jesus on that day, because they kept that and they let that those three stories unlock something for them. And sitting in the two previous verses before they even begin, let's look at Luke 15 verse 1. Now the tax collectors and the sinners were all drawing near to him. Now picture who that actually was. Tax collectors were Jews working for Roman occupiers. They took money from their own people, skimming the top, taking a cut for themselves, and becoming very wealthy in this way, and giving the remaining bigger cut over to the Roman authorities. They were money traders. They were the most hated men in the village. The word sinners was a technical word in their world, meaning people who had given up on the law of Moses entirely. They were seen as immoral, the unclean, the ones the synagogue and the people had effectively written off as hopeless cases. They are not keeping their distance from Jesus and the people. They are drawing near. They are crowding in to hear the rabbi cause something about him makes them feel that there is still hope for them to come back into the sheepfold. Luke 15:2. This man receives sinners and eats with them. That is, the sentence is the reason why all three parables exist. It is not the man teaches sinners. It is not this man rebukes sinners. It is not this man condemns sinners. But it is the man receives them and eats with them. In that culture, to share a meal and a table with someone was to declare them family. A meal was not just a meal. It was acceptance. It was covenant. It was saying in the loudest possible language, you belong to me, or you belong with me. The religious leaders of the day watched Jesus do that over and over again with exactly the people they spent their entire lives avoiding, and it made them sick. The whole theology was built on separation. In their minds, holiness meant distance. And here was a man claiming to speak for God who was doing exactly the opposite of distance at every single meal. This reminds me about Jesus when he said this in Matthew 5 verse 20, "For I say unto you, that except your righteousness shall exceed the righteousness of the scribes and the Pharisees, you shall in no case enter into the kingdom of heaven." So Jesus was trying to show them that there is a different kind of righteousness. Not the righteousness that calls for separation, not the righteousness that makes you look righteous, but inside you full of dead man's bones. So Jesus tells them a story. He tells them one story in three parts, and every part is going to end the same way, with something lost, something found, and there is great rejoicing, a celebration, a feast, a party, because the grumbled thing that they were grumbling about was about a meal. And Jesus is going to spend time explaining three stories about the meal that they are grumbling about in the very, and it is the very same thing why heaven exists today. Let's look at it quickly. Movement one, because it's one parable, I'm going to call it movement one, the first one, the lost sheep. Luke 15 verse 4. "What man of you have 100 sheep, if he has lost one of them, does not leave the 99 in the open country and go after the one that is lost until he finds it?" Let's start with the math, because the math is the whole point of the order. What is one sheep out of 100? That is 1%. Any reasonable shepherd, any reasonable accountant would look at the 99 safe sheep and one missing one and call that one that is missing an acceptable loss. The 99 are right there. The 99 are the responsible ones, the ones who stayed, the ones who did not wander. But every rule of efficiency, you protect the 99 and you absorb the loss of the one. But Jesus says the shepherd does not do the reasonable thing. He does the unreasonable thing. He leaves the 99 and goes after the one. Notice the words, he goes after it until he finds it. Not until it gets dark, not until it becomes inconvenient, not until he has made a reasonable effort, until he finds the one. The search has no time constraint or limit. There's only one ending, and the ending is the one lost sheep is found. The one lost sheep is on his shoulders. Now, how did the sheep get lost? How the sheep got lost matters, because it is the first of three different kinds of lostness. And Jesus chose all three on purpose. The sheep does not run away in rebellion. The sheep does not make a plan. The sheep gets lost. And the sheep gets lost the way most of us actually get lost. One nibble at a time, head down, eating, taking one more step to the next patch of grass and the next and the next, and never lifting its eyes up until it looks up and the whole flock is gone. And it has no idea where it is, and it has no idea how it got there. That's a sheep. A sheep is lost through carelessness, through drift, through a thousand small steps in the wrong direction, and not of which felt like a decision at the time. So it's not a decision, it's just drifting. This is the first kind of lost, the slow kind, the kind that creeps up on you. The kind where you wake up one day and realize you are nowhere near where you were meant to be. And you can point to the moment, or you cannot. You cannot point to the moment you got lost. And the shepherd, when he finds the lost sheep, he does not scold it, does not drive it home with a rod for being so stupid. The shepherd, when he finds the lost sheep, picks it up and lays it on his shoulders and carries it. Luke 5 verse 5 says, and when he has found it, he lays it on his shoulders, rejoicing. The sheep is too far gone and exhausted to make it back on its own. So he picks it up and he lays it on his body, his own body, and carries it the entire way home. And then here is the first appearance of the refrain, the chorus, the catchphrase, the exhortation of all the three stories. He calls together his friends and his neighbors, and they rejoice. I'm going to stop there, beloveds, and I'm going to continue right after the news. Amen.
0: All right, Ikofi Philander, 1 minute just before the top of the hour, 8 o'clock. Sipho Soroto standing by with your news.
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6: Thank you very much, Natasha. The news headlines at the hour, 8 o'clock. JMPD officers praised after rescuing abandoned newborn in Johannesburg. Metro Police deployed to guard Marble Towers demolition site. Fikile Mbalula denies involvement in TRC cases. And the Transport Minister's intervention helps save nearly 400 Prasa jobs. With the news at 8 o'clock Central African Time on Kofifi FM 97.2, I am Sipho Soroto. Good morning. The Johannesburg Metro Police Department has praised three Rea Vaya unit officers for rescuing an abandoned newborn baby girl in Durrandfontein. The officers were alerted by members of the public who heard a baby crying in an open field near Saratoga Avenue and Headfield Street during a routine patrol on Monday night. They found the infant inside a plastic bag and immediately called for medical assistance. The baby was taken to Hillbrow Clinic, where she was declared healthy before being placed in a temporary care at a registered welfare facility. Police have opened a child abandonment case and are appealing for information about the mother or the circumstances surrounding the incident. Now to this next update. The city of Johannesburg says Metro Police officers and private security remain on high alert to prevent looting during the demolition of illegal structures at Marble Towers in Johannesburg CBD. Environment and Infrastructure MMC Jack Sikwaila says shop owners will be allowed to return later to remove their stock under controlled conditions. The demolitions follow a court ruling that cleared the city to remove the illegal structures, with Mayor Dada Morero warning that similar enforcement operations will continue at other inner city buildings and against illegal advertising as part of the city's bylaw enforcement campaign. In other news, three suspects have been arrested at OR Tambo International Airport for allegedly posing as airport security officers to scam a foreign tourist. Police say the group approached the visitor, claimed there was a problem with their bank cards, and persuaded the tourist to hand them over before fraudulently withdrawing money from the victim's account. Investigators tracked down the suspects and arrested them at the airport. Authorities has warned travelers to be cautious and reminded the public that legitimate airport security officers will never ask for bank cards or PIN numbers. Meanwhile, former Police Minister Fikile Mbalula has told the Truth and Reconciliation Commission cases inquiry that he played no role in investigating or prosecuting of apartheid-era human rights cases during his time in office. Testifying before the commission, Mbalula said he was never responsible for directing investigations, allocating resources, or influencing prosecution decisions related to TRC cases. Mbalula, who served as a deputy police minister in 2009 and police minister between 2017 and 2018, said he never received briefings from police investigators or the National Prosecuting Authority on TRC matters. While he acknowledged being aware of some developments as a political activist, he insisted they were unrelated to his official duties. Furthermore on these stories, here is ANC General Secretary Fikile Mbalula.
2: As Minister of Police, I was never involved in TRC cases. I did not have authority to determine, direct or provide resources to any investigations relating to the TRC cases, and neither did I determine or influence decisions relating to prosecution of TRC cases. I played no role in whatsoever manner. I did not hold meetings or consultations with any member of family related to the TRC cases. I did not receive a briefing from any member of the police investigating TRC cases.
6: Moving ahead with more news, Transport Minister Barbara Creecy's intervention has helped save nearly 400 jobs at the Passenger Rail Agency of South Africa, PRASA. A task team made up of PRASA management and labor representatives has reduced the number of workers facing possible retrenchment from more than 600 to 227. The South African Transport and Allied Workers Union says the talks are making good progress and hopes a solution can still be found for the remaining workers. PRASA says the proposed retrenchments are due to financial and operational challenges affecting its long-distance passenger rail services. The task team is expected to submit a progress report to Minister Creecy soon. In your weather update, starting with Johannesburg, it is 4 degrees Celsius this morning and will peak at a maximum of 21 degrees Celsius. Pretoria, it is 6 degrees Celsius this morning and will peak at a maximum of 22 degrees Celsius. Cape Town, it is 13 degrees Celsius this morning and will peak at a maximum of 18 degrees Celsius. And ending with Durban, it is 16 degrees Celsius this morning and will peak at a maximum of

0: abandoned newborn in Johannesburg. Metro Police deployed to guard Marble Towers demolition site. And Fikile Mbalula denies involvement in TRC cases. Transport Minister's intervention helps save nearly 400 Prasa jobs. 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For the next news bulletin is coming up at 9 o'clock for Kofifi FM News. I am Sipho Serutu, leaving you with Natasha Hayne together with Pastor Enver to continue serving you the Thursday edition of your morning sermon. Good morning.
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0: Here we are again. Let's take it. Yeah, let's take it that you have been tuned in since 6 a.m. this morning and that you've been blessed by the programming thus far. The correct title there is Here We Are. For now, we're going to give Brother Enver for the opportunity of concluding his sermon, and we remind you, if you have any specific prayer requests that you'd like Brother Enver to pray for, please get those prayer requests to us just before 8:30, because at 8:30 we then start, you know, just wrapping up the show and reading some of your messages. So let's get straight into the conclusion of this morning's sermon with Brother Enver.
1: Thank you, Sister Dash. Yeah, we continue, beloveds, and I'm hoping that I'm going to finish it before 8:30, including your prayer request this morning. We're talking about one parable, three movements. The one movement, the first one being the lost sheep, the second one being the lost coin, which we're going to get to now, and the third one, and the most important and the most beautiful one, is the lost son. And we see that Jesus tries to answer an accusation that was given to him in the first two verses as he eats with sinners and he communes with sinners. And Jesus is trying now to explain to them through this one parable, three movements, why he's doing it. And we know the sheep is gone, doesn't rebel. The sheep goes. The sheep drifts. The sheep doesn't innocently ends up where it should not be. That is what the sheep does. And he finds the sheep and he puts the sheep on his shoulders because the sheep is too exhausted to get back home on its own. And then he says in Luke 15, verse 6, and when he comes home, he calls together his friends and neighbors and saying to them, rejoice with me, there's a party, for I have found my sheep that was lost. Then Jesus drives it home in Luke 15 verse 7. He says, just so I tell you, there will be more joy in heaven over one sinner who repents than over the 99 righteous persons who need no repentance. So Jesus drives it home and saying, that one sheep is important. It might not be important to an accountant. It might not be important to a reasonable person, but that one sheep is important. So don't miss the dig here, the taunt, the insult, the hidden remark that Jesus gives about the 99 righteous persons who need no repentance. He's looking right at the Pharisees and he says it. They are the 99 in their own minds, the ones who stayed, the ones who never wandered, the ones who were always there. And Jesus is telling them that heaven is not throwing a party over them. Heaven is throwing a party over the one who got lost, the one they wrote off. That was movement one. Let's go to movement two, the lost coin. Luke 15 verse 8. What woman, having 10 silver coins, if she loses one coin, does not light a lamp and sweep the house and seek diligently until she finds it? Watch the number climb now with this movement, beloveds. The lost sheep was 1 out of 100. The lost coin is 1 out of 10. We've gone from 1% to 10%. The proportion of what is lost has grown by an order of magnitude. The stakes are rising exactly as Jesus wants it to. The coin is a different kind of lostness. It is the second kind of lostness. If you remember the sheep just drifted. The sheep innocently just lost its way. It didn't rebel. It didn't make a plan to get lost. It just wandered off. That's the first kind of lostness. The second kind is the coin. And like I said, the sheep at least wandered off on its own power. The coin cannot wander. A coin cannot make a single decision. A coin did not do anything wrong at all. It was simply dropped, misplaced. It was lost through no fault of its own. Somewhere in the house, laying in a dark corner under the dust, completely unable to do anything about its own condition. Unable even to know that it is lost. That is the second kind of lostness. It is the one that we don't talk about enough. Some people are not lost because they rebelled or drifted. They are not lost because somebody dropped. They are lost because somebody dropped them. They are lost because of what was done to them. Because they were dropped into a dark corner of a house and nobody came with a lamp. They did not choose it. They could not fix it. And Jesus puts that person right in the center of the story. He says, heaven is searching for them too. And look how the woman searches. Because every verb matters. She lights a lamp. She brings light into the darkness where the coin is lying. She sweeps the house. She goes through everything. She disturbs everything. She refuses to leave every corner untouched. She seeks diligently. This word means carefully, thoroughly, intensely, until she finds it. There is that phrase again, beloveds, until she finds it. Just as the shepherd was looking for the one lost sheep until he found it. The same relentlessness as the shepherd. The search does not stop until the lost thing is in her hand. Now, there's a detail here that the original audience who listened to Jesus would have caught instantly. And we miss it completely today. Many Bible scholars believe that these 10 silver coins were not just money lying around. A married woman in that culture often wore a headdress of 10 silver coins. It was a dowry given to her at a wedding, worn on her head as a sign of a marriage, her security, her identity. To lose one silver coin was not like losing a coin out of your pocket. It was like losing a stone out of your wedding ring. It was personal. It carried her history. And this is why she tears the house apart and searches for that lost single coin, that lost silver coin, which by pure accounting would mean nothing. She could live without it. But she still searches in an unreasonable way for that one silver coin, just like the shepherd did for the one lost sheep out of the 99. Because love does not calculate. Love counts to 10, finds 9, and then stops the entire world to find the one. When she finds it, she does exactly the same thing the shepherd did. Luke 15 verse 9. And when she found it, she calls together her friends and neighbors, saying, rejoice with me, for I have found the coin that I had lost. The refrain returns, beloveds. That refrain, that chorus returns. Rejoice with me. Luke 15 verse 10. Just so, I tell you, there is joy before the angels of God over one sinner who repents. Twice now, the same ending. Lost. Found. A celebration. The same pattern. The second wave is higher than the first. And there, before the third movement, there's something beautiful worth pausing on quickly, beloveds. Many readers across the centuries noticed a pattern across the three searches. The shepherd who leaves everything to go out to find the one. A woman who fills the dark house with light and sweeps until the lost is recovered. And as we're about to see, a father who waits. The son who came to seek and save those who are lost. Listen to this. The spirit who brings the light and begins to search the inner rooms of the house. The father who has been watching the horizon the entire time, whether or not Jesus intended for the three searches to depict the three persons of God. The shape is unmistakable. Every member of heaven, Father, Son, and Spirit, is bent toward the same task, and that task is finding you. Heaven is not divided about lost people. Heaven is organized around them. Which brings me to the third wave. The third wave is so much bigger than the first and the second that it nearly drowns the audience. Remember now, We see the first one being the shepherd and the sheep, the second one being the lost coin. Now, let's deal with movement three, the lost son. Now, here, I must highlight certain things about this story because you might have stood and understood it to have it maybe perhaps a little bit differently. A lot of us might have come to the older brother's defense. You might have said he got a raw deal. You might have said he did everything right and got nothing for it, while his reckless brother blew the family fortune and got a party. Well, let's see. You know the story. Some of you might genuinely be upset or bothered about it. So let's go back to the story and let's move quickly through the part everybody already knows and understands. And then let's spend our time where you put your finger on, and that is on the brother who stayed. You know the younger son's story. He walks up to his living father and demands his inheritance. Now that already tells you there's a problem. How can you demand an inheritance when your father is a living father? You only demand your inheritance when your father is no longer there, when he has died. So this son comes and arrogantly and rebelliously demands from his living father his inheritance. And in that world, demanding your inheritance from a living father was actually speaking a death wish over your father. He was saying to his father, I wish you were gone. Just give me my share. The father grants it. The boy takes a third of everything, goes to a far country and burns it all. That's what he does. Then the famine comes. And the Jewish boy who wanted freedom ends up in a pig pen and having to eat pig slop. And there in the mud and in the filth was the hinge of the whole story. Luke 15 verse 17. And when he came to himself, he said, he's rehearsing his speech that he's going to give to his father. He said, how many hired servants of my father have bread enough to eat to spare, and I perish with hunger? He starts the long walk home. And you know what the father does? And this is the most famous moment of any parable Jesus ever told. Luke 15 verse 20. And he arose and came to his father. And when he was yet a great way off, his father saw him. Now, if his father saw him, that means the father was watching and waiting on the road every single day. And he had compassion and ran. Here we see an old man, a dignified old man, pulling up his robe, exposing his legs, taking on public shame at the death sprint to reach his son before the village good, and fell on his neck and kissed him. Listen to what the son says and see how the father responds. He cuts off the boy's speech before he could demote himself. Luke 15, 20 and 21. And the son said unto him, Father, I have sinned against heaven and in thy sight. I am no more worthy to be called thy son. But the father said to his servants, bring forth the best robe, that is the father's own honor, and put a ring on his hand. In other words, give back his full authority restored as a son, and shoes on his feet, because servants went barefoot and sons did not. So God, the Father, restores his sonship. Luke 15, verse 23 and 24. And bring hither the fatted calf, the feast you throw for the whole village. The fatted calf was normally reserved for the whole village. But now the son gets it, and they kill it, and let us eat and be merry. For this my son was dead, and is alive again. He was lost, and is found. And they began to be merry. They began the party. Lost, found, a party for the third time. If the parable stopped there, it would be the greatest story ever told. And the part where it keeps going is the part most of us flagged. There are two sons, and the second one hasn't said a word yet. Luke 15 verse 25. Now his eldest son was in the field, And as he came and drew near to the house, he heard music and dancing. He was out working, doing everything right, and comes home to music and dancing, and finds out his brother is back and his father has thrown a feast. Luke 15 verse 28. And he was angry, and he would not go in. Therefore came his father out and entreated him. Now feel the tension in the air. Here, because this is the whole point of the story, beloveds. The youngest son was lost in a far country, and he came home and came back to a feast. The older son never left, and now he's standing outside, refusing to go in to the feast. One was lost in his rebellion, the other one is lost in his obedience. Now we see with the third kind of lostness, beloveds, that the son made a decision. The son rebelled. The son demanded his inheritance. The lost coin didn't do that. The lost sheep didn't do that. So this is the third kind of lostness, where you rebel against God, where you want it your way, but God still pursues you. It says the father waited. The father waited for the son to come to himself. The father waited for the son to realize that my father has more than what I'm experiencing here. Why am I here? So he made a decision. And once he made the decision, the father knew he did, because he came home. And that is what I want to encourage you all about. The story doesn't end here, beloveds. It's 8:30. But I have so much more to tell you about the son and what God is doing through this third movement of the lost son. I think I'm not going to do it justice if I continue, because there's so much more I want to say, and it's going to be much more than 15 minutes. So I'm going to ask if we can stop here, and we're going to continue the next time we talk about this lost son. But just remember what happens. If I can just quickly summarize, the lost son is found. The lost son ends up with the father again. The elder son is still with the father. He's always been there. And we're going to contrast the two as well, beloveds, so that you can understand the difference. What the father says to the elder son is, and he's outside in the dark. What is he doing outside in the dark, when he was the son who was always obedient, when he was the son who did everything the father asked him to do? You know why? Because he saw himself never as a son. He saw himself as an employee. He saw himself as, I work, you pay. That's not what God sees us at. He sees us. So the obedient son must also change his perception about himself. He is a son. And the father said, everything I have is yours, and you could have done what I am doing now anytime you wanted to. But because you didn't see yourself as a son and just an employee and a servant who sees my relationship with you just as transactional and not intimate, you did not enjoy all the benefits that I had for you. Why are you outside? You should be coming in and enjoying the feast with your brother, who was lost and now is found. Amen.

0: That was commissioned with running back to you, taking us to exactly 36 minutes after 8 o'clock. Thank you to Brother Enver for sharing the word of God with us this morning. I believe that the teaching was a teaching in season, revealing to us once again the heart of God, reminding us this morning that what was once lost will be found, and whenever something or someone is found, there is definitely a celebration. Brother Enver shared a powerful message with us this morning, reminding us of the three parables that Jesus told: the lost sheep, the lost coin, and the prodigal son. These were not three separate messages, but definitely one continuous sermon with one central theme: the heart of God toward those who are lost. If you are lost this morning, know that you can be found, and know that heaven rejoices for each and every one who comes back into a relationship with God. Heaven rejoices for each and every one who recommits their lives back unto the King of Kings and the Lord of Lords. For now, let's read some of your messages. Good morning to Pastor Paul Lynch, saying here, good morning, rise with hope. Walk with confidence and trust that something wonderful is going to happen. Thank you very, very much, Pastor Paul Lynch, sharing that message with us. Good morning to Nana. Nana saying here, good morning, family. A blessed Thursday to you and all Kafifi Landers. Thank you, Brother Enver, for your teachings. Yes, we sometimes seem to lose our way through temptations, but with Jesus, we are never left. We never get lost forever. God Amen. Is love. And then she says, stay blessed. That message coming from Nana, tuning in from Meadowlands. Good morning Amen. To Ricky Lake. Ricky Lake saying, yeah, good morning, Tash. I would like to wish my late dad, Adam Beaufort, a happy heavenly birthday. We miss him a lot. And can you please play this song by Kenny G, Stranger on the Shore? This comes from Ricky in Tukumsra, so we unfortunately cannot play you that song, but thank you very, very much for reaching out to us. Good morning to Stacy Sanger. I greet you in the mighty name of Jesus, the magnificent name of Jesus. And then she says there, now faith is the substance of things hoped for, the evidence of things not seen. She says, some trust in chariots and some in horses, but we will remember the name of the Lord our God. She says there, please pray for Auntie Mersha in Cape Town to not give up.
1: Father, we bring Auntie Mersha before your throne room of grace and mercy this morning, Father. We pray, Lord, for her. We ask that you strengthen her, Father, in the inner man. Lord, strengthen the loins of her mind, Father, to continue steadfastly in you, Father. Let her realize that she has to stand firm on the rock, and that rock is Christ. And she shall never be moved when the storms of life comes her way. We know, Father God, that you will make a way for her. We thank you, Lord, that the storm, Lord, even though the storm is boisterous, even though the storm might look dangerous, even though the storm might look overwhelming, Father, this morning to Auntie Mersha, we pray, Father Lord God, that you will keep her strong and steadfast, standing firmly on you. In Jesus' name, amen.
0: Amen. We have received a message from Natalie Barnes saying, good morning, beautiful lady. Not a drop of water this morning. It's supposed to go off tomorrow. How are we going to fill up? Have a blessed day. So yes, I also realized that this morning when I went to get some water, there was no water in the taps. So we are trying to get in touch with Rand Water to find out what exactly is happening. So thank you to Natalie Barnes for reaching out to us. We will give you more feedback throughout this new day. It has just gone 40 minutes after 8 o'clock. Good morning to Philip saying, yeah, good morning, Kafifi people. The eldest son, when we submit to authority and comply to its requirements, it must be done in humility and total respect. It cannot be used as a tool to condemn and question the actions or reactions of others. The Bible teaches us that we are made in the image of the Almighty God, and we should thus reflect His grace, mercy, and love to those around us, even to those who cause us harm. Baie baie dankie Philip vir daardie boodskap. En ja, as ek dink as ons eerlik is, soms is dit baie moeilik om daar die woorde wat jy nou gesê het of gedeel het in toepassing te sit. Because it's easy for us to, you know, proclaim to be the children of God when things are going good. But when we are tested, and you know, the enemy tends to use the people closest to you to then, you know, just try to come against you. But then we are reminded that our fight is not against flesh and blood, but it is against each and every evil, wicked thing that God has already dealt with. So we just need to remind ourselves of the call of God in our, upon our lives, and we need to remind ourselves of the authority and dominion that God has given us. Thank you very, very much to Philip for that message. Good morning to Shanti 45, saying here, let God be with you. That message coming from Shanti 45. Bye bye, Ranki. Mag Here ook met jou wees. Dankie vir die boodskap. Good morning to Deirdre. Deirdre says here, morning, Pastor and team. Please keep my daughter in prayer.
1: Anonymous.
0: No, Deirdre. She's still typing, okay. Yeah, but that is the prayer request that came true.
1: Father, we bring Deirdre's daughter before your throne room of grace and mercy this morning, Lord. Whatever the situation is right now for her daughter, Father, we ask that you will make a way for her in Jesus' name, Lord. Whatever it is, Father, you know the situation. We pray right now and we ask, Lord, that we are confident, Lord, that you are a God that provides, that you are a God who always makes a way for us, and we therefore thank you this morning, and we pray, Lord, that you will make a way for Deirdre's daughter this morning. In Jesus' name, amen.
0: Amen. She's just sent a message here to say that her daughter will be in court today. It's related to her workplace, so it's work issues.
1: Amen. Yes, we've prayed, so we ask the Lord to make a way, whatever the situation is, whatever the legal case is all about. We thank God that we trust him, that he will make a way for her, and that the outcome will be a positive one, a good one, in Jesus' name. Amen.
0: Amen. Good morning to Mentor of Fly, just saying your morning. Hello, Natasha. A wise man told me the most powerful thing in life is our thinking, which has the ability to change any situation. Thank you very, very much, Mr. Fly, for that message. 43 minutes after 8 o'clock, we're going to ask Brother Enver to just close in prayer and then extend the benediction of the Lord. Thank you for taking the time out this morning to come and serve us the Word of God. May the Lord bless you. May the Lord keep you. And may the Lord continue to make his face shine upon you.
1: Thank you, Sister Tetch. It was good spending time with you and the listeners as well this morning. Thank you for tuning in and thank you for being with us. And just remember the three ways of lostness. And each time Jesus got it home in terms of the importance of how the lostness is occurs and how God responds to it. And the last one being one out of two, basically 50% up, and showing that God cares even for the one out of two. Yavarechecha Yehovah Vishmarecha, Ya'er Yehovah Panavalecha Vichuneka, Yesa Yehovah Panavalecha Yasim Lecha Shalom. The Lord bless you and keep you. The Lord make his face to shine on you, be gracious to you. The Lord lift up his countenance on you and give you peace. And now may the grace of our Lord Jesus Christ and the love of God and the communion and the sweet fellowship of the Holy Spirit be with you all now and always. Amen. Shalom.

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Sinash with You Do Mighty Things, taking us to 55 minutes after 8 o'clock in 5 minutes time. Sipho Siroto serves as our third news bulletin of the morning. Before this, we listen to Patrick Duncan with Hosanna. Kobe Philander, as we get towards the end of this morning's broadcast, we'd like to thank God this morning for his word. May we carry it with us. And be reminded that we serve a God who seeks the lost, restores the broken, and definitely rejoices when we return to Him. Wherever you are today, remember that you are loved, you are valued, you are chosen this morning, and you are never forgotten by God. May His peace guide you, His presence strengthen you, and His word continue to encourage you throughout this blessed Thursday. From the Breakfast Team, we wish you a blessed and wonderful day ahead. May God's grace and favor be with you and your family. Until we meet tomorrow morning between 6 and 9 a.m., keep trusting God and keep walking in His love. The Little Falls Band with Because of Who You Are. Shopping away, master kinders, moet nooit ooit vergeet. I love you. Gang, gang.

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1: The news headlines at the hour 9 o'clock. Midolands community launches campaign targeting allegedly illegal foreign run spaza shops. And Bekicele says South African police should not carry all the blame for apartheid cases delays. And Madlanga Commission seeks Karim's medical records. With the news at 9 o'clock Central African Time on Kofifi FM 97.2 IMC Poserutu. Good morning. A community group in Midolands has launched a campaign calling for the closure of spaza shops allegedly operated illegally by foreign nationals. The initiative began in Midolands Zone 3, where organizers say three shops have been closed down following compliance inspections. Organizer Ponko Reinabo says the campaign is peaceful and aims to encourage authorities to enforce immigration laws, not to target people through violence. He says the operation is being supported by the South African Police Service, the Johannesburg Metro Police Department, and immigration officials, with the community seeking greater accountability in enforcing the law. Now, to this next update, the Tshwane Metro Police Department arrested 27 people during targeted drunk driving operations conducted across the city over the weekend. 16 motorists were arrested for driving under the influence in Pretoria North, while another person was arrested for public drinking. In Mamelodi West, 5 drivers were arrested for driving under the influence, and a further 5 motorists were arrested during a joint operation on WF Nkomo Street near Little Manhattan on Sunday. The Tshwane Metro Police Department says the operations form a part of its ongoing efforts to improve road safety and has warned that it will not continue taking a zero-tolerance approach, or rather it will continue taking a zero-tolerance approach to drunk driving. In other news, the Johannesburg Metro Police Department has praised 3 Rea Vaya unit officers for rescuing an abandoned newborn baby girl in Doornfontein. The officers were alerted by members of the public who heard the baby crying in an open field near Saratoga Avenue and Headfield Street during a routine patrol on Monday night. They found the infant inside a plastic and immediately called for medical assistance. The baby was taken to the Hillbro Clinic, where she was declared healthy before being placed in a temporary care at a registered welfare facility. Police have opened a child abandonment case and are appealing for information about the murder or the circumstances surrounding the incident. Meanwhile, former Police Minister Bekicele has told the Truth and Reconciliation Commission cases inquiry that the South African Police Service should not be held solely responsible for delays in prosecuting apartheid-era crimes. Testifying before the inquiry, Cele said capacity challenges affected the criminal justice systems more broadly. He reflected on his time as a National Police Commissioner and later as Police Minister, saying responsibility for these cases extends beyond the police alone. Here's Bekicele speaking during the TRC Commission hearings.
2: I guess if you can say head of Hawks, head of organized crime, head of intelligence, give us your needs for your full capacity, life can be easy. I don't remember at any given time where you would make the suggestion of this money to the cabinet and to the treasurer and get that money. For me, then it would be very much unfair for the police alone to face the consequences of the capacity of resources.
1: Moving ahead with more news, the Madlanga Commission has ordered that the medical records of Northwest businessman Suleiman Karim to be obtained after claims that he was seen shopping and having lunch at a Western Cape shopping center while reportedly too ill to testify. Evidence leader Advocate Matthew Chaskelson says the two independent whistleblowers reported seeing Karim, and the commission is now awaiting CCTV footage to verify the allegations. Karim has repeatedly postponed his appearance, citing ill health. His legal team insists he remains in hospital and denies misleading the commission, while the inquiry is expected to consider the postponement application on Friday. In your weather update, starting with Johannesburg, it is 4 degrees Celsius this morning and will peak at a maximum of 21 degrees Celsius. Pretoria, 6 degrees Celsius this morning and it will peak at a maximum of 22 degrees Celsius. Cape Town, it is 13 degrees Celsius this morning and will peak at a maximum of 18 degrees Celsius. And ending with Durban, it is 16 degrees Celsius this morning and will peak at a maximum of 21 degrees Celsius. On the markets update, the rand to the US dollar

0: Ken Police Service should not carry all the blame for apartheid cases' delays. And Madlanga Commission seeks Karim's medical records. If you have any local news that you would like Kofifi FM to follow up on, feel free to send us a WhatsApp to 079-468-5183. That's 079-468-5183. The next news update is coming up at 10 o'clock for Kofifi FM News. I am Sipho Serodu. 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

0: And a very good morning to all the wonderful people out in Kofifi land. 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Good morning. I want to say thank you to Natasha that has dished us out breakfast on a blessed Thursday. Also want to say thank you to Brother Enver that came and gave us the word this morning. Yeah, so we are just starting off our day as we normally do, right here on your station of the nation, Kofifi FM 97.2, where it all began. From me to you, it's a wonderful, wonderful morning. It is a blessed Thursday. It is a Thursday morning. Today is the 16th day in the 7th month in the year 2026. Weather is quite fine outside. Yeah, we're going to start off our day as we normally start off our day, believing and trusting the Lord as we have acknowledged the Lord this morning through the teaching also of Brother Enver. But I also just want to bring to your attention my part that I want you to know, my message to you this morning, as I'm going to read a passage of scripture for you. But before I do that, hartelijke welkom weer eens aan allemaal wat ingeskakel is vanoggend weer eens. Voor mij is dit een goddelijke voorrecht om hier te wees vanoggend. Net om saam met u te wees op die Good Morning Kofifi Family Show van 9 uur tot 12 uur. En dan van 12 tot 1 sal ons een pastoor, net Pastor Robert en verpaste Embro saam met my van 12 tot 1. But that being said, let us start off our day as we normally do start off our day. And I am going to read a passage of scripture for you. I'm just going to read the scripture. You can go read it for yourself. I'm reading out of Psalms 121. And it says, I look up to the mountains, does my help come from there? My help comes from the Lord who made heaven and earth. He will not let you stumble. The one who watches over you will not slumber. Indeed, he who watches over Israel never slumbers or sleeps. The Lord himself watches over you. The Lord stands beside you as your protective shade. The sun will not harm you by day, nor the moon at night. The Lord keeps you from all harm and watches over your life. The Lord keeps watch over you as you come and go, both now and forever. We say thank you to the Lord for his word this morning. I believe we had enough teaching for this morning coming from Brother Enver. But from me to you, thank you, what we normally do on the Good Morning Kofifi Family Show. As we start off our day, we acknowledge the Lord in everything that we do. And this is how we go about doing our things and starting off our day this morning. From me to you, once again, thank you for tuning in to the show station of the nation. To all the people streaming far and wide, good morning, good afternoon, good evening to you. And a very good morning to all the people on the frequency of 97.2 Kofifi FM 97.2. Once again, I just said to the guys, I just made a joke to them. I said to them now, when I pass at, you know, came out. And yesterday we just had a conversation and I told them that it's going to be an all. It is going to be a Spain-Argentina final. And I said to them, but when it comes to Spain and Argentina, I will put my money on the Spaniards. Would have been nice, you know, for the youngster to win his first World Cup and also being in the World Cup, Lamine Yamal. Very talented youngster, but also, you know, you cannot write off, you know, the tenacity and the drive of the Argentinians, especially when it comes to Lionel Messi, as we have seen what they have done also, the same mistake that was they did. France did the same mistake, made the same mistake, and also England made the same mistake. You cannot go and then defend against teams that you know are going to come and they're going to push and they're going to push hard. Two assists from Lionel Messi, and that was 2-1 late. Goals being scored by Argentina to really, really shatter the hopes of the England team to go to the World Cup final. Yeah. All of us, many have predicted it's going to be an England-France final, but at the end of the day, it played out again to be Spain and Argentina. That being said, thank you. Anything that you want me to convey, let me be your messenger to all the people out there in Kofifi land, sharing their birthdays and also anniversaries. Happy birthday and a happy anniversary to you as well. And we want to say to all the people that has lost their loved ones during this time, our heartfelt condolences to you as well in the time of bereavement, as the Lord will strengthen you and continue to bless you as you live your life in the Lord. But from me to you, I am going to continue to do what we do best. It is a blessed Thursday, and let us continue to do what we do right here on your station of the nation, Kofifi FM 97.2. Good morning.
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lonesome. I just couldn't help but notice the tears in your eyes. 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Say, the pretty lady's with. Isn't that your friend Bobby? 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So listen.

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0: And this is how we get to the top of the hour 10, where Super standing by to give us the news on the top of the hour 10 o'clock. From ATU, thank you once again for making this your frequency of choice. It is a blessed Thursday, and this is how we continue on your station of the nation, Coffee Fee FM 97.2. A very good morning to all you wonderful people. But now it is time for the news.
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2: Thank you very much to Pastor Christopher Da Silva. The news headlines at the hour 10 o'clock. High Court upholds return of evicted N12 families. And South African Human Rights Commission calls for stronger civil society role in protecting human rights. France, Morocco hold high-level talks to rest ties. With the news at 10 o'clock Central African Time on Coffee Fee FM 97.2, I am Siphosirutu. Good morning. The Gauteng High Court has dismissed the City of Ekurhuleni's bid to appeal an earlier ruling ordering the return of about 570 families to the N12 informal settlement near Benoni. Judge Stuart Wilson reaffirmed that the residents may remain on the site while the main case is still before the court. The court is also maintained, also maintained an order preventing the municipality from carrying out further demolitions and directed city officials to continue rebuilding temporary shelters for the affected families. The municipality has admitted that illegal evictions took place during an operation in May, but argued there was insufficient evidence that the named residents lived at the settlement before the demolitions. Judge Wilson rejected that argument, saying evidence compiled by the South African Human Rights Commission was sufficient to support the interim relief. Now, to this next update, the City of Tshwane has launched a debt relief program aimed at helping residents and businesses settle outstanding municipal accounts while improving revenue collection. The program runs from the 1st of July until the end of December and offers incentives including interest write-offs, payment arrangements, and debt relief for qualifying indigent households. The Metro says the initiative will support financially strained customers while strengthening the city's finances. At the same time, Tshwane says work is progressing on the Westford Electrification Project, which will provide electricity to more households and improve access to basic services as part of its infrastructure development program. In other news, a community group in Midlands has launched a campaign calling for closure of spaza shops allegedly operated illegally by foreign nationals. The initiative began in Midlands Zone 3, where organizers say three shops have been closed following compliance inspections. Organizer Panko Rainabo says the campaign is peaceful and aims to encourage authorities to enforce immigration laws, not to target people through violence. He says the operation is being supported by the South African Police Service, the Johannesburg Metro Police Department, and immigration officials, with the community seeking greater accountability in enforcing the law. Meanwhile, the South African Human Rights Commission has released a new report examining the country's unresolved national question and its impact on human rights as part of Mandela Month and the 30th anniversary of the Constitution. The report says challenges such as inequality, racism, gender-based violence, xenophobia, and social exclusion are rooted in deeper structural problems. Human Rights Commissioner Tshepo Madlingozi says recurring rights violations require long-term systematic solutions. The commission says civil society organizations play a vital role in promoting accountability, strengthening democracy, and advancing social cohesion. It adds that the report's recommendation will guide future human rights campaigns, public education, and policy intervention. Here's the South African Human Rights Commission's representative, Wisani Baloyi.
3: The report forms part of the Commission's broader six-year plan of a culture of human rights through the resolution of the National Question campaign. The campaign recognizes that many of the country's most persistent human rights challenges, including structural inequality, gender-based violence, racism, xenophobia, institutionalized discrimination, shallow democratic participation, and socio-economic exclusion are rooted in the country's unresolved national question. Discussions explored a wide range of interconnected issues affecting the realization of human rights, including the political economy and inequality, anti-corruption, participatory budgeting, access to justice, migration, gender justice, LGBTQI plus rights, reparations, reconciliation, land reform, and the continuing impact of colonialism and apartheid on contemporary social rights. Participants consistently emphasize that constitutional rights cannot be meaningfully realized when large sections of society remain excluded from economic opportunities, public services, justice, and meaningful participation in a democratic life.
2: And now, in news further afield, French Prime Minister Sébastien Lecornu has arrived in Rabat for a two-day visit aimed at strengthening relations between France and Morocco after years of diplomatic tensions. Lecornu is leading a delegation of 12 ministers for talks on security, defense, investment, and economic cooperation with Moroccan Prime Minister Aziz Akanouj. The visit is expected to pave the way for new bilateral agreements and a possible state visit by King Mohammed to France later this year as both countries seek to deepen their strategic partnerships. In your weather update, starting with Johannesburg, it is 21 degrees Celsius, Pretoria 22 degrees Celsius, Cape Town 18 degrees Celsius, and ending with Durban, it is 21 degrees Celsius. On the markets update, the rand to the US dollar is trading at 16 rands and 33 cents and 22 rands and 10 cents to the pound. On the commodities markets, gold is trading at 4,024 rands and 73 cents per ounce. Platinum is trading at 1,653 rands and 85 cents per ounce. And Brent crude oil is trading

0: 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The next news update is coming up at 11 o'clock for Kofifi FM News. 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
2: And I want to say thank you to Sipho for giving us the news on the top of the hour 10, exactly 8 minutes past the hour 10 on your station of the nation, Kofifi FM 97.2. And you're tuned in to the Good Morning Kofifi Family Show. You know, we just have also from our people, you know, on the other side of the railway, there's no lights. We are also sitting without water here, just have to, you know, improvise running up and down to just make sure we are also going to get. We need to get water for us, especially here at workplace. We do not have water. So from me, people, I will be leaving you in the capable hands of what we do on your station of the nation. Let the music do the talk. I just need to run around a little bit also now to just see if we can get water somewhere, somehow. We need to also see that our people, you know, in the workplace, you need to have running water. But just let us know. We know that the people all around us in our communities are without water. But if you have, please let us know so that ons ook maar net kom vra net 'n klein bietjie water kan kry daar by julle. Maar van my kant af weer eens, baie dankie dat u ingeskakel is hier op die gunsteling radiostasie, Koffie vir FM 97.2. 16de dag van die 7de maand in die jaar 2026. 15 degrees Celsius, sunny outside. Yes, let me do what I do best, is just leave you where we left off on your station of the nation, Coffee for FM 97.2. So many things that has been said in the Madanga Commission and also the findings at the EDO Committee. But it is a story for later. Let me just do what I need to do. 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

No, as long as yours. You see, I never knew that love could be just like this. 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But until you experience the real thing,

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0: 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Let me get the lock. Come on in, baby. Yeah, just have a seat. Ah, I'm still asleep. Whoa. Okay, I guess we can see what's happening. Now, what's happening now? Say what? Say what? You wanna do what? Leave. Come on, baby, now wait a minute. Oh, I'm scared, man. And you see that you go going through them same old changes all over again, talking about you wanna leave. Now, exactly what about this about this time? I mean, I'm strong. You know what I'm saying? But there's only so much a man can take. I mean, here you go telling me again that we through. And wow, baby, I mean, what can I say except for the fact that I'm a man and you're a woman, and together we're supposed to build and make things happen in our lives. But I mean, how can we get it together when you're steadily trying to tear it apart and trying to accuse me of this and that, baby? I mean, okay, wow, listen, you know, I mean, it's only so, wow, I mean, what can I say? You know, every time you start tripping like that, I just say to myself, I say, wow, man, did she go over that same old trip again? It seems like we just can't get it together. I really don't know what to say, baby, except for the fact that we just, I don't know, things just don't seem to want to work out.

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0: 0794685183, and this is where we're at on your station of the nation, Coffee Free FM 97.2. Good morning. The thing is this, Coffee Free Land, you know, we heard all these things that they came from the Edo Committee and things like that. And when we look at it, you know, it frustrates us as citizens of the country to know that, you know, certain things has happened, and once again we are going to have also give our own, you know, point of view on what the findings was. As one of the things comes that it says that Fadil Adams takes shots at General Cantwell after HOC findings. And we know that the HOC findings says that they have both cleared him, and also NCC leader Adams dismissed the parliamentary committee's investigation as baseless after provincial findings cleared him and police minister Senzum Chunum. So, you know, a lot have been said, and people are giving their own, you know, inputs on what they believe and what they think. So I'm not going to give even my input, you know, because as a citizen of this country, you know, we have gone so far where we just don't want to, you know, give our opinions anymore to anything that comes to us. But we know the truth, and when it comes to truth, we will not speak out, because it is going to fall on deaf ears. And that is the sad reality of us being in a country which was said unto us that it will be a free, non-sexist, non-racist, free, democratic South Africa. So that is what they said to us. Né? This is where the danger lies, in a statement that was made like that when we started off within a democracy. So democracy in itself, people have its goods, but then also it has its evils. And when you look at the evils of a democracy, you know, it is topping the list of the goods. Because one of the things is this, for me, and I will say it once again, that, you know, the rights that has been given to children, and you know what the Human Rights Commission has given unto us, you know, as children, and what they have seen happening within our country and also globally, is that once you have given rights, so many rights to children, the children become reckless, and they even now, you know, you can't have control over the kids, because kids will answer you back and they will tell you, I will get you arrested. Just you tried it. And then children also, because of their rights, they will also come to you and threaten you. They tell you that, if you do this to me, I'll take my own life. You know, I will commit suicide. I will do this. I will do that. So they also always have, you know, they're a gun against your head, you know, to say, if you do this, I'll do that. If you do this, I'll do that, because of the rights that has been given to all the children. And it saddens us, you know, that they could not even look at that. And I wonder, you know, how do these people sleep at night? But all these people, as you look at it, that is happening and it is transpiring right in front of our eyes. This is the fulfillment of God's word, and we cannot go against word, the word of God. Let God's word be fulfilled before our eyes, and it is something that we have hope in. So if you have any comments and anything that you want to send to me, you can do that on 0794685183. We also don't want to go into what we have heard within the Madlanga Commission and things that is still going to happen. So, you know, one of the things that comes to me is this thing that what he says that while welcoming the committee's decision to place him, Adams expressed deep frustration that the committee stopped short of issuing a formal finding against the provincial commissioner for initiating what he characterized as a baseless probe. That is the thing that he said. So if we are going to go all this through the ad hoc committees and things like that, you know, what findings that will come to us that says that no, it is baseless, and all these investigations that were done was a total waste of taxpayers' money. And a total waste of taxpayers' money, because taxpayers are paying for all this. you know, and the people that are sitting in those committees are getting paid for what they are doing because it's their work and they are getting paid. I'm talking about paid. These people are not getting change. They are getting paid. I'm talking about millions of rands being paid to them to sit there. And then they come back and they give us a slap on the hand, you know, as the citizens of this country. So then it is also then baseless for us to continue with what we hear within the Madlanga Commission and also the Edo Committee, because it seems like all the things that are happening before us, there is not going to be, there might be prosecutions, you know, that we need to prosecute them. And at the end of the day, there will be no sentencing. So all of them that are going to do this also are going to come back and say, this was also baseless because you have investigated us and you do not have enough evidence to send us to prison. Because if you're going to send us to prison, we are going to also then take out all the others that were with us in cohorts. All the others that are sitting in parliament will also then be told that, remember, your name will also come out. So this is what we have also seen. Yesterday we've heard on the news that one of the leaders of March and March was also gunned down within his premises and things like that. So it just puts a bitter, it is a bitter pill to swallow when you look at all these things that are transpiring within our communities, you know, because these are people that are working in the community and are people that are living within the communities that are doing these things and become activists because they believe what they are doing, it is for the benefit of the children and the benefit of the citizens and the communities of the country. So then all this are happening and you find that that is being set out. Task teams have been put up and, you know, investigations has been done and all this comes back to tell us that it was just a baseless probe. From me to you, if you have anything that you want me to convey, let me be your messenger and I will definitely do that for you on 079-468-5183. One of the other things that comes to us is that, you know, I'd rather destroy everything. Mozambican woman smashes salon after SA Group allegedly orders her out. A beauty salon in Mondanjeni became the scene of a dramatic confrontation after a Mozambican business owner allegedly destroyed her own equipment when she was told to vacate the premises, claiming she would rather leave with nothing than hand the business over. A video shared by Imako Productions shows the woman pulling down posters, dragging salon equipment across the floor and ripping mirrors from the walls before smashing them on the ground. A crowd gathered outside the salon as the incident unfolded. The confrontation allegedly followed demands by a South African business group for the woman to leave the salon to make way for another operator. A man can be heard yelling, telling the woman, "We're not here to play games. Take your possessions and give us the keys to the building." As the destruction continued, the woman responded defiantly, I would rather you have nothing at all after I destroy everything. If you want to kill me, come with the gun and shoot me," she said. Speaking at Imako Production, a representative of the business group claimed the decision to remove the woman was motivated by a desire to have the salon operated by a South African in the KwaZulu-Natal town. So you see, this is the thing that we are talking about, people, you know. When you come in and you are contributing towards the economy, then you have to contribute. So the one of the saddest realities of this story is that, you know, she started off with everything, and she then built the salon from the ground, put in everything, mirrors and everything, and you can't just come, you know, this is not right. If you want to take the place and let someone come in, as a citizen of the country, then you also have to come and say to the woman, then listen here, we have seen what you have invested in this place. How much did you invest in this place? We want you to go out, but we want to pay you for what you have done. That is the right thing to do. That is just common sense. That is not something that you need to do. So also the citizens of this country also need to think, you know, if you want to do things right, you know, You can't just go in with this mob psychology that you have, that we're going to take over, we are not going to pay for everything, we're going to put her out, we're going to do, we're going to have the salon for ourselves. It's already, you know, beautified and everything like that. There are mirrors on the wall, everything, there are couches in there, everything is there. The salon is functioning, there's all these things that you've put in. It is not right to do that. You do it the right way. There's only two ways to do things, is to do it the right way and the right way. So if they wanted to have a conversation with her, they should have approached and said, listen, yeah, are you documented or are you undocumented? If you are undocumented, we want you to leave. But as we see, you already invested some money into making the place beautiful. How much did you spend on making this place this way? So if someone wants to take over the salon, then that person must be willing to pay the money to the people that took out money to make the salon the way it used, the way it is. And I think that is just the right thing to do. Because if you or anyone else might think that I am maybe talking of a Pradivarit snacks, then can you sum up my cells on 0794685183. You know, I think that we have to do things right. If we want to do things right, we're talking about giving the citizens of the country, you know, also a space and a place to do their business. But when you come into a business premises, it is the same with us right now here at the radio station. If you come to us and you tell us that, all right, now you need to vacate and we are going to take over the space, please leave. Then you also need to sit with us and tell us, all right, we are going to give this station over to someone else and we want you to leave. Then you also have to pay for all the equipment that is inside of the radio station. Then you have to look at what was done at the radio station. Then you also have to say, all right, listen here, we've seen you already set up as a radio station. We see that you are already on the airwaves. We see that you are doing this and you are doing that. So someone else is going to take over. This is my example. All right, we see what was the investment that you guys did put in. How much is the equipment for all this to function? How much is it so that we can then take over? Then you need to go and sit down to say, all the years that we have been here and all the money that has been spent, this is the money that was spent all the years since the time we started with our first broadcast up until now, the 15th year of the broadcast of Coffee FM 97.2, where it all began, and we are still now in our youth, and you need to pay us this amount. That is just the right way to do things. That is just the right way to do things. You can't just go and say, no, you're going to must leave. We are taking over your business. No, it doesn't work that way. You can't just go in and take someone's business and you feel that person must leave. If that person has to leave, this is just my take. This is what I believe. You do it the right way. And you pay that person what she has invested in her business. 0794685183. If you back to Duffer, feel free. Let us have this conversation. Because if you had a business, and even if it was not, you know, like we say, you know, that we're African or it's foreign nationals coming from different places, because we are not foreign, we are all African citizens. So what we need to do is we really need to look at it. So if it's undocumented, then we need to talk and say, listen here, undocumented, you need to then go out of the country, you know, because this is what they want for you to leave. But then you also need to do it the right way. Because if you have a business, and maybe you're in a different province, all right, like it's the same thing. We are coming now, and you are coming from KwaZulu-Natal, you are coming from Limpopo, and you open a business with us here in Westbury. And now we decided, now we also want the people that are from different provinces not to have businesses. Or you come here, there's a tender in Westbury, and you have someone from Natal or Limpopo that got a tender, you know. And this is the mess that has been happening all over the country with these people, you know, in government and in parliament and with all the things in the tender processes, because they did not come to do it provincially. They say province by province, or you need to be in this province so that you can get a tender in the province. So that person comes in from another province, get a tender, and you decide, no, you're not going to do the work because you're from a different province. So now the person came in with all his stuff and is already on the site, and you just decide to say you must leave the province, but you're going to leave all your things that you became what, you know, we are going to continue with the contract that you started. You cannot do that. That person has to leave with all his trucks, all the equipment and all those things that he has hired. He needs to leave with it. You have to start all over again. You need to go and hire all that, if it be a crane, if it be whatever, if it be trucks or whatever you have to do to continue with the work that started. You then have to say, all right, now we're going to take over because we have the tender processes now and we are given the tender. So we are going to start with this, but you need to leave. You cannot tell that person he must leave and leave everything that he came with. No. He needs to pack up everything that was there, the monies that he has paid for everything, the hiring of the people of whatever. If there are people that are working in the community or hired from the community, you cannot tell them that, all right, listen here, you guys also have to leave now because we're going to get new people in to do the work. You have to continue with the workers that is there from the province that are in the place that started off with the person. Then the person says, all right, I am going to leave, but I'm going to take everything with me. And then you have to then hire all these things, or you buy the trucks, or you buy all those things. And this is the thing that we are talking about. So you cannot have someone's business taken over. You cannot. It's not right. It's not right. I just feel it's not right. I would have done the same thing as that woman. You know, I would smash everything and say, nee, jullie gaan maar die plek kry. But ek het gebetaal om die plek so te kry. Huh? I cannot break. I'm not going to vandalize the building. I'm going to vandalize everything that I bought with my money to make this place what it is. 079-468-5183. We've got one here. Let us listen to what you have to say in Koffieville Land.
1: 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Pastor, please, we're asking for help. I don't know what's happening at the Helen Joseph section when you go for medication like or so, but twice when I've been there, they end up almost fighting with one another. There's no proper structure that's going on there. They're sending us from one window to another window, and then you get the number. They don't do a proper explanation. Please, if you can invest or look into that matter. It is a disaster that's going on in the Helen Joseph. I've been there last week. I've been there on Monday. And I went through the same situation. Thank you.
0: Thank you for that one there, Michelle. What I will definitely do, I will contact the hospital right now after the news. I will contact the hospital just to find out what is happening so that they can give us an explanation. Remember, we also have the Helen Joseph Hospital with us on a Tuesday morning, so we want to find out what is the reason for people complaining. I will forward this message, you know, to the people, the relevant people, you know, at the hospital, to ask them, listen, this is the message that I have received, and can you please just look into it? I'm going to do that right now, as I will forward the message to them so that they can listen to the message. And then I will definitely get back to you on this one. On 079-468-5183, this is where we're at on your station of the nation. That is the reason why we are here as a community radio station, Koffieville FM 97.2. It all began. We are here to help as best as we can. So we are definitely going to let you know after the hour of 11 what is it that I have got an answer for you. I am definitely going to just forward this message to them. On 079-468-5183, you can send me your message and I will definitely convey it as the messenger today. From me to you once again, thank you for tuning into this, your station of the nation, Koffieville FM 97.2. Good morning.

crazy things, woman. Like human bones that don't ever ring. And I realize I made a big mistake. But I finally paid the price, if you can dig.

0: We're on the top of the hour, almost 11 o'clock. It is 58 minutes past the hour 10 on your station of the nation, Coffee Free FM 97.2. If there's anything else that you guys, let me know. Just had a message coming from us to from the Helen Joseph Hospital, you know, saying that you there's a little bit of something at your pharmacy, that you have problems, you know, with getting the medication you are sending, you are sent from pillar to post. I'm going to get through to the relevant parties now at the hospital so that they can just give me an answer on that one. Just want them to give me an answer, then I will definitely get back to your message that you have sent to me. Just want to let them check it out for me. I've just sent the message already through to the Helen Joseph Hospital. Just going to hear what they have to say about this morning. Good morning to all you wonderful people out in Coffee Free Land. Thank you for making this your frequency and with me, being with me up until 12 midday, where we're going to have to say goodbye and then also take over the microphone. It is going to be Pastor Robert and also Pastor Ambrose to come and give us the word of the day. And I'm also thankful and grateful that I can be in the presence and in the space of the man of God as well from the hours of 12 up until 1. But now it is time for the news on your station of the nation, Coffee Free FM 97.2. So if you have anything or any message that you want me to do, convey, I will definitely do that. For you and me, as people in this country, let us continue to be steadfast and vigilant, and also continually to be prayerful for the things that we have said. I also have a few things that I am looking at here. Just want to read it as a few minutes ago. Then I'm going to come back to you and also give my peace my peace of mind, what I think about things that have been said, especially with things that are transpiring within our communities and in our country. But now it is time for the news.
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2: Thank you very much to Pastor Christopher Da Silva. The news headlines at the hour 11 o'clock. City Power says legal and safety hurdles delay Alexandra Flats electrification. And City Power and Radar murder suspect denied bail in Mvelo Thabete case. National Prosecuting Authority wins right to appeal Omotoso acquittal. With the news at 11 o'clock Central African Time on Coffee Free FM 97.2, I am Sipho Serutu. Good morning. City Power says it cannot immediately connect electricity to the Mahausana flats in Alexandra because several legal, safety and compliance requirements still need to be met. The utility says illegal electricity connections will be removed while residents must complete internal wiring and obtain safety certificates before power can be switched on. City Power says the electrification project is continuing with a mini substation and sub-metering system being installed. It adds that the Department of Human Settlements must take responsibility for paying for the bulky electricity supply while residents are urged to regularize the occupation of the buildings and buy electricity through legitimate channels. Next, now to this next update. City Power says it cannot immediately connect electricity to the Mahausana flats in Alexandra. Okay, just to the next update. The man accused of murdering 21-year-old Mvelo Thabete has been denied bail by the Protea Magistrates Court and remains in police custody. Thabete was allegedly stabbed in the stomach after following the suspect to recover a lost cell phone 13 months ago. He later died in hospital from his injuries. The family has welcomed the court's decision, thanking the community for supporting a petition opposing bail, and says it remains committed to ensuring justice for Mvelo. Meanwhile, the legal battle involving Nigerian televangelist Timothy Omotoso is set to continue after the Supreme Court of Appeal granted the National Prosecuting Authority leave to appeal his acquittal. Omotoso was previously acquitted of rape, human trafficking and racketeering charges. His legal team says it will oppose the appeal. The following audio soundbite is a courtesy of ENCA News. Here's NPA spokesperson Keza Kanyako giving a highlight on the matter.
3: We believe that there was a blunder that was done, if it was, but also the matters of law that needed to be dealt with. But secondly, we also worried about the victims of GBVF, especially at the time when this country has declared GBVF as a pandemic. Therefore, we believe that their interest, the interest of the victims, has to be dealt with also, and make sure that they are protected, because we are not just the state lawyers or the public lawyers by mistake. We must be seen as the NPA to be defendants of the vulnerable.
2: And in other news, the South African Human Rights Commission has released a new report examining the country's unresolved national question and its impact on human rights as part of Mandela Month and the 30th anniversary of the Constitution. The report says challenges such as inequality, racism, gender-based violence, xenophobia, and social exclusion are rooted in deeper structural problems. Human Rights Commissioner Tshepo Madlingozi says recurring rights violations require long-term systemic solutions. The commission says civil society organizations play a vital role in promoting accountability, strengthening democracy, and advancing social cohesion. It adds that the report's recommendations will guide future human rights campaigns, public education, and policy interventions. And now in news further afield, French Prime Minister Sébastien Lecornu has arrived in Rabat for a two-day visit aimed at strengthening relations between France and Morocco after years of diplomatic tensions. Lecornu is leading a delegation of 12 ministers for talks on security, defense, investment, and economic cooperation with Moroccan Prime Minister Aziz Akanouche. The visit is expanded to pave the way for new bilateral agreements and a possible state visit by King Mohammed to France later this year, as both countries seek to deepen their strategic partnerships. In your weather update, starting with Johannesburg, it is 21 degrees Celsius, Pretoria 22 degrees Celsius, Durban 21 degrees Celsius, and Cape Town, it is 18 degrees Celsius. On the markets update, the rand to the US dollar is trading at 16 rands and 33 cents and 22 rands and 10 cents to the pound. On the commodities markets, gold is trading at 4,024 rands and 73 cents per ounce. Platinum is trading at 1,653 rands and 85 cents per ounce, and Brent crude oil is trading at 84 rands and 82 cents a barrel. Recapping on our top stories this hour. City Power says legal and safety hurdles delay Alexandra Flats electrification system. And murder suspect denied bail in Mvelo Thabete case. National Prosecuting Authority wins right to appeal Omotoso acquittal. If you have any local news that you would like Kofifi FM to follow up on, feel free to send us a WhatsApp to 079-468-5183. That's 079-468-5183. The next news update is coming up at 12 o'clock for Kofifi FM News. I am Sipho Serutu. Good afternoon.
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Hey, baby, I know what you've been going through. Come over here. I got a lot of making up to do. Girl, sometimes a man just don't act right when he can't give the woman he loves all the good things in life. But you believed in me, girl, and it feels so good. Now I can do all the things for you I never could. I promise you, girl.

And you're tuned in to the Nation of the Nation on the Good Morning Coffee for Family show. It is 39 minutes past the hour of 11, where we are going to the top of the hour 12, where I have to say goodbye, and also to you, the wonderful people out in Coffee for Land, for continually listening to the Station of the Nation, Coffee for FM 97.2. This is where you heard it first, and this is what we do right here on your Station of the Nation, Coffee for FM 97.2. All that being said, we are preparing also, people. We are going for, I think there's 5 days left. There are 5 days left. The children are preparing to go back to school. Please make sure that everything is right. Moenie op die einde van die dag, of op die dag, moet die kinders rondhaar klop. I don't know where's my shoes. I don't know where's my books. I don't know where's this. I don't know where's that. So what we want to do, people, is we want to have everything in order, so that when the day before, and even now on the weekend, ons maak seker dat al die kinders se dinge reg is. Want ek dink, dat is net die regte ding om te doen. Wanneer maak die skool oop? Ek glo dit maak oop Dinsdag, as ek reg, I speak on the correction. So today is the 16th, tomorrow is the 17th, the 19th, 20th, I believe the 21st of this month the schools will be opening, and then we need to have our children back in class on Tuesday. So you have the whole week ahead, that's 5 days, and the weekend to get the kids ready. Skoene moet reg is, moet gepolitoer word, laat ons kan sien die skoene skoon. Dit moet nou uitgehaal word, boeken moet uitgehaal word. Those that had to do projects over this period, if there's no projects that needs to be done, then you have to prepare yourself, because now we are going into a period where they are going to really be bombarded with work. Die werk gaan kom. Alles gaan kom, because the children cannot come from school this term to tell you that we do not have homework. Be in the children's books, be in their bags. As die kinders ook uit gaan school toe, kyk wat is in hulle sakke in. You know, the other day I just had a conversation with a friend, and he said to me, you know, bro, the other day I came and I passed a certain area, and as I looked, I saw this young man, and I said to myself, nee man, I know this young man. And I approached him and I said to him, but what mag jy so? Laat jy sommer hier toe vat. He was supposed to be in school, but in his bag, he had his clothes on. He had clothes in his bag. So when he left the house, he then changed into the clothes, and he did not end up at school. So you think that the child is at school, and the child is not at school, and the child is roaming around in certain areas. And you know, ledigheid as the devil's orchestra. So when you see that he has nothing else to do, he's not at school, the voices in his head will tell him to do something, tomorrow he's going to regret, and then you think the child is at school. Because ons raak stout, en dan dink ons nee man, kom ons is 2, 3, ons gaan nie school toe, ons gaan daar en daar en daar. En kom ons doen shoplifting of ons gaan aan en daar. I came in one morning as well, right here on top in Triumph at the ShopRite. And as I walked in, I saw, I do not know, was it a security that is walking around there, that is also, you know, looking like they are shopping and things like that. And, or is it a staff member or whatever, that had these 3 children, you know, and they took these children straight to the back. And I was looking at it and I was wondering, what is happening? Because now I can see when the children turned around, I can see I could see on their faces that they're in trouble. So I approached, as they went to the back, I approached these people and they said, no, they were shoplifting. And I said, no, but what did they take? They said, no, they took chocolates. And 3 of them,
two boys and a girl. And I said to them, now, what is going to happen now to them? They said, no, we will call the parents and also the police, and we will take them to the police station. So I intervened, you know, it was, at the time I intervened because I saw it is children, but also to teach them a lesson at that time. So I said to them, no man, you know what, these children, I can see them, they are from the community. How can I then be of assistance? This is who I am, and I introduced myself, and he said, no. What we then have to do is, we have to pay for whatever they stole, but it's not out of the shop, listen. They did not take it out. They have to pay for what we caught them with, but they have to pay double the price. And I said, why? And they said, no, this is just what is the law, and this is required, you know. So I then went and I said to them, no, it's fine, I will pay for the children. And I said to them, this is the last time that I want to see you at Triumph ShopRite. Because now you could have gone to the police station, your parents would have been called, and then they would have left you into the care of your parents, and you would have been, you had to then go and face the law. So what I did was not right. But I acted, you know, sometimes you act on instinct to say, no, let me help, because you wanted to help. But sometimes you're not helping, you're creating a problem. So they think that, no, we can do it somewhere else. Maybe someone will get us also and do the same thing for us to help us, you know, to get us out of this mess, because the pastor helped us to get out of the mess. But it was not the right thing for me to do at that time, you know, because I actually, when I looked at it, I said to myself, what you actually did now, you were enabling these kids not to come back to Triumph ShopRite. So they say, no, we are not going to go to Triumph ShopRite anymore, but we'll go to any other ShopRite, you know, or we'll go to any other Pick and Pay, or we'll go to any other shop. We've been given a chance. But then I spoke to them and I told them that, you know, there's a reaction for your action. There's a consequence that you are going to face. Today I'm helping you. Tomorrow you will not get this help, and then you're going to get locked up, and then you're going to have to face this charge. And tomorrow they're going to send you to a juvenile facility where you will become now a criminal and also have a record on your name. Tomorrow, if you want to change your life around because you are still young, then you will find what you did as a child actually catches up with you. So this is the thing that I want to bring to the attention of our parents and everyone there. Make sure that when our children are going back to school, we know what they have within their bags, knowing what they are carrying to school, and we also want to know what they are bringing back from school. So you have to be vigilant what is in the bags as they go out. You have to also be vigilant when they come back. You need to know what is in your children's bags. You need to know what is happening in your children's books. But that is just my take on it. As we prepare ourselves, the streets will be busy next week. As we see, the streets are already busy, hustling and bustling, but all those that we also want to make sure and also want to speak right now and advocate also to the parents and also the transport that is carrying our children to school to and fro. Please, parents, also make sure that the children get up at the right time so that the scholar transport is not late. So that the scholar transport will not be late, because now your child is not ready when the scholar transport comes, and then you tell the scholar transport to wait, and then they have to rush to get the children to school because they think that the school is starting this time, we have to rush to get to school. And we have seen what is happening, we have seen what has happened in the past. That has to be a learning curve to us, and also curb this, you know, that the transport that are traveling out, that are the passengers in the cars as the scholar transport is our children. And do not drive with our children if they are goods, you know, because you take more care of your goods that you are going to buy, because you don't want your goods to damage and things like that, but you want to drive with our children if our children are goods. Our children are not garbage.
our children's lives matters, and we want to speak also to all the transport. Please speak to the parents to let the parents know that the children should be on time when you come, so that you can't be in a hurry, and that you will be on time, and that you will follow the speed limit and also the laws of the road to take our children to school and also bring them back from school. That is the thing that I want to also bring about, because we are preparing ourselves to go back to school. So to all the educators, once again, we want to say thank you. We know that the workload is going to be a lot for you, but also thank you for the wonderful and stunning work that you are doing with our children, not only as educators, but also as you become a parent to them. Some of our educators also become counselors, you know, and they become doctors and they become nurses, you know, to be with our children and to also educate our children and also have compassion and passion for our children when they see the need of the child that is at school and are struggling, you know, in certain areas, especially when it comes to subjects, or also struggling emotionally, so that they can also get into that and speak to the children and then find out what is bothering our children, because I've never seen such a depressed generation as if now, because we do not know what depression is, we do not know what anxiety is, because when we grew up, we were not anxious about things, we did not know what it is to be stressed, because our lives was very simple. But now our children are going through a lot, and we also need to speak to our children, especially when they come from school. Do not let you see the child become quiet when the child come from school. If there are bullies at the school, we need to know who's the bullies at the school so that we can get rid of the bullies in our schools. We really don't need bullies in the schools. We want children that are teachable, and we don't want children to come, jy weet, om klasse te ontwrig nie. Ons soek kinders wat in die klasse is om te kom leer, en nie kinders wat ander kinders se lewens hel wil kom maak nie. So we want that in our schools. We want to see that the children that comes to school want to have an education, and they want to get educated by the educators, and they respect the educators as much as the educators are respecting them. So this is my take on this. Prepare yourself, people, because you've got few days left, and the schools are reopening within the twinkling of an eye. Before you even know it, then the schools are open. Then we are going to have to also hurry up and down, this and that and that and that. So make sure you get alles. Maak seker die lunchten is gekry. Maak seker die waterbottel is gekry. Because now, I don't have my water bottle. I do not know where's my lunchten. Dat al die goeders gekry word. I do not know where's my pens. I do not know where's my color pens. I took it out. I was busy with it. Dat alles op 'n plek is. En maak seker oor die naweek dat die boeke alles reggepak is. Hulle het penne. Hulle moet nie kom en sê, I don't have a pen. Oh, I forgot, I don't have a pen. Laat een pen gekry word, laat een pensel gekry word, laat al die goeders gekry word. So when they go back to school, they do not have excuses. And please, people, do not let the children have excuses, because our children can have excuses. Oh, I'm feeling sick. That's not fun feeling sick. Je was a man by the east. There's no feeling sick. Now when the school opens, you want to become sick. Je sal maar school toe gaan, die school sal ons bellen ons en sê, die kind is siek by die school, dan sal ons jou kom al in kliniek toe vat. But you're not going to stay at home. You are not going to stay at home. We are sending you to school. Schools are reopening on the 21st of July, so people feel free. And make sure that everything is in order with our children. From me to you, it's time for me to also greet. I think it's time where I am going to say ta-ta. My time has far-fetched. It's already 54 minutes past the hour of 11. I've got a few seconds left with you, and it is time for me to go. But from me to you, once again, thank you for tuning in. And this is how I am going to say goodbye on the show station of the Nation, Coffee Fair FM 97.2. Good morning.

0: And this is how I come to say goodbye on the Good Morning Coffee Fee Family Thursday edition, right here from our studios in Westbury. Thank you very much for hosting me and wherever you may be listening to and from. We're in the top of the hour 12, where Sipa standing by to give us the news on your station of the nation. But as I said, yes, we are preparing ourselves for the return of the hustle and the bustle of the children going back to school. So please, let us get everything in order so that we won't have any issues when the children have to go back to school, and that is on next week, Tuesday. But from me to you, it's time for me to say goodbye and good afternoon. It is time for the news on your station of the nation, Coffee Fee FM 97.2, where it all began.
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2: Thank you very much to Pastor Christopher De Silva. The news headlines at the hour 12 o'clock. Two suspects arrested over Ivory Park kidnapping and rape cases. And three suspects arrested after airport tourist scam at OR Tambo International Airport. United Kingdom weather extremes becoming the new normal. With the news at 12 o'clock Central African Time on Coffee Fee FM 97.2, I am Sipho Serodu. Good afternoon. Police have arrested two suspects aged 20 and 21 allegedly linked to a series of kidnapping, robbery and rape cases in Ivory Park and surrounding areas. The arrest follows the alleged kidnapping of a 24-year-old woman outside her home on the 9th of July. Police say the suspects forced her into a vehicle and demanded a ransom from her family using her cell phone. An intelligence-driven operation led officers to a grey Toyota Rumion, which was intercepted in Ivory Park Extension 2. The investigators say the vehicle has been linked to several similar crimes in Ivory Park and Tembisa. The suspects are expected to appear in the Tembisa Magistrates Court soon, while police say investigations are continuing and more arrests may follow. Now to this next update. Three suspects have been arrested at OR Tambo International Airport for allegedly posing as airport security officers to scam a foreign tourist. Police say the group approached the visitor, claimed there was a problem with their bank cards, and persuaded the tourist to hand them over before fraudulently withdrawing money from the victim's account. Investigators tracked down the suspects and arrested them at the airport. Authorities have warned travelers to be cautious and reminded the public that legitimate airport security officials will never ask for bank cards or PIN numbers. In other news, City Power says it cannot immediately connect electricity at the Mahausana flats in Alexandra because several legal, safety and compliance requirements still need to be met. The utility says illegal electricity connections will be removed while residents must complete internal wiring and obtain safety certificates before power can be switched on. City Power says the electrification project is continuing with a mini substation and a sub-metering system being installed. It adds that the Department of Human Settlements must take responsibility for paying for the bulk electricity supply, while residents are urged to regularize the occupation of the buildings and buy electricity through legitimate channels. Meanwhile, the legal battle involving Nigerian televangelist Timothy Omotoso is set to continue after the Supreme Court of Appeal granted the National Prosecuting Authority leave to appeal his acquittal. Omotoso was previously acquitted of rape, human trafficking, and racketeering charges. His legal team says it will oppose the appeal. The following audio soundbite is a courtesy of ENCA News. Here's NPA spokesperson Keza Kanyako giving a highlight on the matter.
3: We believe that there was a blunder that was done, if it was, but also the matters of law that needed to be dealt with. But secondly, we also worried about the victims of of GBVF, especially at the time when this country has declared GBVF as a pandemic. Therefore, we believe that their interest, the interest of the victims, have to be dealt with also, and then make sure that they are protected, because we are not just the state lawyers or the public lawyers by mistake. We must be there, and we must be seen as the NPA to be defendants of the vulnerable.
2: And in news further afield, a new report by the United Kingdom Met Office says weather, once considered extreme, is now becoming the new normal because of climate change. The report shows that the hottest day of the year in southern England is typically 4.5 degrees Celsius warmer than it was between 1961 and 1990. It also found that the past 4 years rank among the five warmest ever recorded in the UK. Lead author Mike Kendon says the climate experienced during the 20th century has effectively disappeared, with rising temperatures driving more frequent and intense weather extremes. In your weather update, starting with Johannesburg, it is 21 degrees Celsius, Pretoria 22 degrees Celsius, Cape Town 18 degrees Celsius, and ending with Durban, it is 21 degrees Celsius. On the markets update, the rand to the US dollar is trading at 16 rands and 37 cents and 22 rands and 10 cents to the pound. On the commodities markets, gold is trading at 4,053 rands and 72 cents per ounce. Platinum is trading at 1,655 rands and 92 cents per ounce. Brent crude oil is trading at 84 rands and 63 cents a barrel. Recapping on our top stories this hour. Two suspects arrested over Ivory Park kidnapping and rape cases. Three suspects arrested after airport tourist scam at OR Tambo International Airport. National Prosecuting Authority wins right to appeal Omotoso acquittal. And United Kingdom weather extremes becoming the new normal. If you have any local news that you would like Kofifi FM to follow up on, feel free to send us a WhatsApp to 079-468-5183. That's 079-468-5183. The next news update is coming up at 2 o'clock for Kofifi FM News. I am Sipho Serutu. Good afternoon.
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0: Hallelujah, hallelujah, hallelujah. Yes, Lord, I'm lost without you. And you're tuned into this, your station of the nation, Coffee Free FM 97.2. It is exactly 13 minutes past the hour of 12 on your station of the nation, where I am then also with Pastor Ambrose right now, also waiting for Pastor Pastor Robert Kruger. But from me to you, thank you for tuning in to the show station of the nation. I am going to give over to Pastor Ambrose to greet, and immediately after Pastor Ambrose have greeted, he's then going to lead us into the word, where I will come back and also elaborate on the message that has been given unto us. My greeting once again is in that matchless, all majestic and powerful name of our Lord and Savior Jesus Christ. Amen. Pastor, wees gegroet, amen.
1: Amen. Goeiemiddag, Pastor Chris, and ons anders luisteraars, be greeted this afternoon in Jesus' name as we sit around God's word. God has been so faithful, and God has been so more than enough. I actually want to speak on the topic enough. Enough is enough, and God has been more than enough. He's been our shield, he's been our buckler, he's been our go-to person. He's got a reputation of coming through for people. He's faithful.

0: faithful, he's dependable. And in the book of Exodus, I find that, I think it's Exodus chapter 3, that God answers the people after 400 years, the Egyptian. And God comes to them and he says these words, "I have seen your tears and I've heard your cry." And that is where I want to say to you today, wherever you are, sitting in your lounge or in your dining room, sitting this afternoon at your kitchen table or somewhere in your bedroom and you're listening to God's word. And God is telling you today, there comes a time where enough is enough comes to abrupt action in your life. And this morning I want to speak to the church and to the children of Almighty God that someday, somewhere, sometime, you need to get to a place of saying enough is enough. There comes a time after 400 years. It's a long time. 400 years, it's 10 generations. One generation is 40 years of age. And the Bible says after 10 generations, God came back and he answered them. "I have seen your tears." The psalmist writes in Psalms 56, I think it's verse 10, it says, "Every tear that will roll up from your eyes, God himself catches and he puts it in a bottle." And sometimes these tears would fall on a page, would fall on the chest of drawer, would fall on the cabinet in the kitchen, or this tears will roll and nobody understand as you damp it down your cheeks. I want to tell you, those tears has been noted by God. There's nothing that goes unnoticed with this great God, Jehovah. And he says, "I have seen your tears." The time when they abused by the Egyptians, the time when they were beaten up, when they were taken into captivity, when there was a heat, and whatever happened. And God says, "I have seen your tears." Maybe was iemand met lashes geslaan, and maybe somebody's wind was kicked out, because Pharaoh had a strong and he had a mighty army, but not even compared to this God that we serve. God has seen every time when they were hit to the floor and to the ground, they would get up and could not utter a word, and the tear would run down their cheeks, and most probably their heart would be lifted up to a God and say, "When?" And I want to tell you this morning, mommy and daddy, young man, young lady, wherever you are, there comes a time when the when becomes the how will I do it. When the when in your life becomes I'm doing it. When the when in your life becomes the action has been moved and the target has been set out, and God himself will tell you the when is now. And he answers them, I said, "I have seen your tears." One lady used to sing a beautiful hymn. I don't hear the young people sing these kind of songs anymore. "Tears are the language God understands. That tears has been their food day and night. And here they sitting. And God says, I've heard your cry." Het jy al uitgeroep na die Here toe en gevoel dat die God wat ons dien, hoor my nie? Have you cried out to God? It feels like God himself doesn't listen to that cry anymore. It feels like it has become monotonous, and because you do it daily, had become a ritual, and all of a sudden God is telling you, "Hey, I have seen your tears.
1: I have heard your cry. In the book of Daniel, it says every time when you pray, when your prayer goes up, God himself has listened to it immediately. While you're doing something, God himself would hear you. And this is where our God is. He has heard the cry. He has seen our tears. The faithful Father, the great I Am, the lily of the valley, the great God that is on our side. And he said these words, enough is enough. Ons dra vandag 'n lyn. Ek wil vir iemand daar buite sê, vandag word daar 'n lyn getrek where God himself is going to intervene for you. The child that you're crying about, God himself is going to intervene. The husband that you're crying about, God himself is going to intervene. The mommy and the daddy that you're crying about, God himself is going to intervene on your behalf because he's seen what you're going through. We expected to give our best. We expected every day to go out everything. Lord, when is it me? Lord, when is it me? Thank you, Lord, that you've never left me, that you've never forsaken me. I want to tell you today, wherever you are, there comes a time when God himself is going to answer you, because his word says, I will never leave you, never forsake you. I will never mislead you. I will never forget about you. I will never overlook you. I will not, never even cancel the appointment in my appointment book. And God is telling you today, when you fall, I will lift you up. When you fail, I will forgive you. When you are weak, he is strong. When you are lost, he is the way. When I'm afraid, he is the courage. When I stumble, he steadies me. When I'm hurt, he heals me. When I'm broken, he mends me. When I'm blind, he leads me. When I'm hungry, he feeds me. When I face trials, he's with me. When I face persecution, he shields me. And when I face problems, he comforts me. This is where God is for us. And when we ask the question, Lord, when he tells you, when you face loss, my child, I will provide for you. When you are faced with death, I will carry you home. Everywhere, everybody, every time, God is faithful.
0: Amen.
1: Die Here is getrou, man. Die Here is getrou in ons lewens. Wat dink God van ons? En ek wil vandag vir iemand sê, God dink die wêreld van u vandag. God dink alles van jou. God is too faithful to leave you in the lurch when you are facing a difficult situation. Sometimes it doesn't seem like it. Sometimes it feels like I'm giving up. Sometimes it's like, when, how, with who? But I want to tell you today, this is a word of encouragement to somebody. Enough is enough. God is going to answer. Vandag wil ek vir iemand bemoedig. God dink die wêreld van u vandag. So much so he says, as a shepherd carries a lamb, I the Lord will carry you close to my heart. That is in Isaiah 40 verse 11. I will keep you safe because no man can snatch you out of my hand. That is according to John 10:29. According to Psalms 91 verses 7. 1,000 may fall around you, but it will not come near you. That is what die Here dink van jou. Die Here dink in Deuteronomy 1:30 that if I go before you, I will, the Lord will fight the battles for you. I will not leave you tested beyond what you cannot endure. 1 Corinthians 10:13. I will give you beauty replace for the ashes what you're going through, according to Isaiah 61 verses 3. My plans for your future is filled with hope. The best scripture, Jeremiah 29:11. Romans 8:35 to 39 says, nothing in all creation will be able to separate you from the love that God has for you. I don't care what you're going through, He loves you. Irrespective of the depth, of the height, of everything, He loves you. Every word that He promised, it will come to pass according to 1 Kings chapter 8. And an eternal crown awaits you at the finish line. So keep running the race. So keep running the race. 1 Corinthians 9. A good things I've planned for you are too many to count. Psalms 40 verses 5. Note, my power will rest on you when you are weak. 2 Corinthians 12:9. Basically, my grace is sufficient for you. And the best scripture is Exodus 14:14. If you remain still, I, the Lord, will do the fighting for you. I want to tell you today, enough is enough. Your prayer is going to be answered. Whatever you are faced with, our God is able to do it for you. Ek wil vir iemand bemoedig. Vee vandag jou trane af. Gaan was jou gesig. And forget about the tears. Smile again. Laugh again. Because the joy of the Lord is your strength today. Be encouraged. Be motivated. Die Here is op ons kant. Goeiemiddag, Pastor Robs.
0: Ja, good afternoon, beloved. Hey, Pastor Nikki, baie dankie, maar moet nie opstaan en uitloop nie, moet terugkom, ja. Ja, precious, ja. Ja, Pastor Nikki, what Sam also says, he's close to the brokenhearted.
1: Yes, sir.
0: Ons is grateful for die woord wat jy nou gebedien het. Good afternoon, onze koffievee listeners. Thank you for tuning in. It's such a great privilege to be in your presence, to be around you, baby, in your space. Hey, in my gezicht. Ja, so ons is hier so, op die goeie donderdagmiddag, om saam met jou te share en saam met jou te praat en saam met jou te deel en saam met jou te brood breek. So ons is dankbaar vir die Here, vir die geleentheid dat we have. So greetings to all of you out there, near and far. Young and old, mooi en matured.
1: Yeah.
0: Again, was ons mature. So, ons is dankbaar. Goeiemiddag, Pastor Nikki. Goeiemiddag, Pastor De Silva. It's good to be in this space. Ja, Pastor Nikki, hy het ons gebemoedig met die skrifte, ja. So, 2 Corinthians 12, verse 9 says that his strength is perfect in our weaknesses, ne? For His grace is sufficient to us. For when we are weak, then we are strong. Pastor Nikki, ek wil net vandag bietjie aan 'n engel kom. Ons gaan bietjie saam praat. Because you've preached such a nice word, a good word. Ek kan nou nie, soos een pastoor sê, my goeie vriend, soos hy sê is, ek gaan nou nie water op warme hout gooi nie, kool nie. 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So die woord was so intact en so encouraging, beloveds. Very difficult times. But before I get there, I want to just announce a few things. Where do we start? Good afternoon to you all, man. Het ek iemand vergeet? Name by name, face by face, all protocol observe. Happy birthday to you, Leandro. 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En even ook as ons met announcements maak, 0794685183, ons keep jou informed then. We try our utmost to make sure that we're relevant when it comes to our community's announcements. Pastor Nikki, funerals. I don't know, do you have anything? Yeah, worry so. Jylle moet Pastor Nikki check. Jylle moet daar mooi check.
2: Pastor Nikki is as die enigste ander tekens wat kom met 'n package. Is at the pastoor drijf en ek kan 'n pastoor kry wat sommer gaan begrawe ook.
1: I do that so, a lot,
2: yes. Pastor Roba, ja.
1: Ek preek en drijf ek weer is.
2: En drijf ek wat is die briefing family na die gaat toe en doen die kommertel en sovoorts. Ja, so ja, Pastor Nikki is daar noorgesig. Hy is dan so baie noorgesig. So ek moet show maak, ek announce. So maybe it is part of Pastor Nikki's company that doing the funerals. Pastor Nikki, ek try nou net om te kyk waar het ek die post in gegooi. Ek sal hom nou kry. Wat sê jy, Pastor Nikki, hoe gaan hulle met julle daar?
1: No, Pastor, we just have one funeral on Saturday morning there at the Empowerment Center of Chris Herr.
2: In Ravelli,
1: yeah. Yeah, one of the Harris brothers that has passed on. And yeah, his funeral is on Saturday at the Empowerment Center in Ravelli.
2: Okay. So, then we're celebrating the life of Tariq Sisko Wright. That was born on the 5th of the 7th month, 2000. And the terminated his life on the 11th of 7 2026. The funeral service will be on Wednesday next week, Wednesday the 22nd of July. The body arrives at home up past 7 to 9 o'clock at 14 Springbok Road, Pennyville, and then it will proceed to Assemblies of Christ Church in El Rado Park Extension 7, number 1 Missouri Street, and then we'll proceed to Oliphant's Fly Cemetery, Nansfield. So the residing undertakers there will then be guardian angel. So Pastor Nikki, ek gaan nou daai doen wat jy doen, verstaan nie? So yeah, so maybe we'll see unto the Lord. And then there's another one, beloveds, that I just wanted to do justice to this one. Pastor Sits Sidney Thomas, well, ek ken hom as Ototo se funeral. Pastor Sidney Thomas het gereseid van Noorgesig af na South Hills toe. So hy om funeral het aan Station Road ingeblei, né? So Lana se broer, hoe James se swaar. Ja, ek moet sê. 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So hom funeral gaan dan wees op die 16de July, this coming Saturday, at 7, no, vanaand, die memorial, was het gestrand, Pastor Nikki? Hey, ja, maar die funeral is aan Saterdag, by Church Higher Calling Ministries, Sestron Road, Old Post Office Building, South Hills. And then from 9 o'clock, the procession will then be there. So that's Pastor Sidney Thomas. So funeral sal dan die aankomende Saterdag dan daar wees. Of is it ook 22 June? Nee, hy is gebore, man. 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So, die memorial van Tariq Sisko Wright sal aan 4 o'clock sondagmiddag wees. Wat is hy datum?
1: Die
2: 19de sondag. 4 p.m. gaan het daar by number 1 Missouri is, El Rado Park Extension 7, where we're going to celebrate the life of Tariq. And so if you can just take note of that, that funeral will then be on Wednesday next week. That's say. On my butt, wil ek praat, Pastor Nikki, van iets wat ons allemaal tref. It's a thing that's been spoken about, and since we announce funerals, can we please my disappoint. Pastor Nikki, missing persons. Het jy enige iets op die?
1: Nee, meneer. Nee.
2: Jy men as niemand hier wat gedissipeerd het nie.
1: Nee.
2: die groot
0: een. Jy sien mense skryf maar op Facebook.
2: Ja.
0: En dan lees ons dit maar en as jy die persoon ken, dan sê dit aanstuur if you don't know the person.
2: And slide in it
0: aan. Ja.
2: Ja. Nou laat ek net kyk hier so, wat het ek hier op my announcements, as iemand is wat my kan help, né? 0794685183. First and foremost, I want to talk about that little children, that small boy that's gone, abducted in Eldos. So the parents is looking for him. I think he's 2 or 3 years old. Hy wil net gou kom hier by my goeikies, né? En dan het ek, ek wil wat. Dan is daar nog 'n tweede ene en 'n derde ene wat ek wil van praat. Daar was 'n vierde ene, maar sy is gekry in Texina Hospital. Hy is Edith Wright. Edith Wright was gekry en so we let ek net sien hier so. Ek wil net gou kom maar by. Hey, wat gaan nou hier aan? Let me see. But okay. En so this missing person thing and I believe that the police they deal with it differently than how they deal with when it is a robbery or a murder or so the missing person thing is a totally different approach. But this is what I've learned about this thing is that you don't have to wait for 24 hours if somebody's gone. So if you miss that person in a few hours time, then you can go and you can announce that person being missing and we're looking for that person, eh? So the one in Eldos of the small child, Pastor Nikki, you say you kick up Facebook and ek is nog nie op daai geconnect nie, maar ek weet jy op Koffiefie het ons allei connection. So in Eldos, that's the big one, eh? Then there's a second one. Okay, ek kry nou niks dan nie, eh? The second one is what I want to talk about mostly. Let me get these full names for you. So I mentioned to you that Edith Eva Wright has been found in Texina Hospital in Lanesia. Then the one that I want to talk about is, ek wil net die ding hier voor my kry, sodat ek nie verkeerd kan praat nie. Heerlijke, mos ek praat altyd. Ek bly in trouble met die gepraatere pastinkie. Ja, dat ek net recht praat. So, the missing adult alert, Brendan Duane Paulson Boom. Paulson Bloom has been missing now for 30 June 2026. I think this is the date that they've posted this thing. But he's now almost a month gone, or if it's not more than a month. But Brendan Duane was seen last wearing he left home and he never returned. The clothes worn when last seen, a grey and black and red Puma sneakers, grey tracksuit pants and a peach orange hoodie. Distinctive marks and a bite mark under his right eye and a scar on his forehead. If you know where Brendan is or have any information on his whereabout, please contact the SEPS number 011-946-0300. 011-946-0300. The family is looking for the return of Brendan or his whereabouts. And so if you can please be so kind and to assist us if you know any of that. Like I said, we found Edith Wright, and then there's another one of Melanie Andrews is related to I know a mother was Gilbert, Monica Gilbert's daughter. Now she left home on the last time seen on Monday morning, 6 July. She left home and she got into a Uber and in Bush Coppies, that was at about approximately 9:15, and then she went in and she never returned home. Now when she was wearing, the last time they saw her, she was wearing a maroon pants, a grey top, a black jacket, white and gold Adidas sneakers, and she is that's the clothing that she was wearing the last time that she saw her. So that phone number there is then 064-662-1746. So these two, Brendan Dwayne Paulson, whom I also know, his grandmother was a Maglua. Maglua's and hey, the Maglua sisters is a grandmother. So please, if you can, if you find him, if you know, if you can't find that phone number, phone in here by 079-468-5183 Kofifi, and we'll make sure that we will condole it to the family. Yeah, so this thing has become a serious thing, Pastor Nikki.
0: Yeah.
2: The missing person, and then they pick up bodies at cemeteries, and they pick up bodies in the rivers, they pick up bodies around here, and even this thing of killing a person in one area and then go dump him in at another area. So that's the thing. You know, Pastor Nikki, that was one of the main reasons why we had to buy the land next to the church in Eldos in Extension 7, the border, because right, we found bodies there.
0: Sure.
2: Not only we also had babies that was aboard that we found there, three of them, and we really honestly tried, and we asked the Lord for grace in that regard, and the Lord, you know, came through to us. So these spaces, I know they're where they now. They now started that squat camp there in Eldos and Extension 6. The last time they picked up the skeletons of somebody that was burned to death there. So she was murdered somewhere else, and then she was dumped there, and in a few days' time, the family found that body. So we're living amongst evil people. Evil, evil, evil people. And what happened to forgiveness? We preach it, we say, ek vergewe hulle, maar jy dra nog mense in jou hart in, man. En ja. So it's not nice. Die ander goede, tyd is verstreke. So if you know anything about Brendan's, Paulson's whereabouts, please inform us, let us know, and we will assure you that we will get a family. Pastor Nikki, dis waar jy nog gaan inkom. I'm going to read a verse, and then we're going to talk about this thing, because this thing is happening too much in our communities. We gaan maybe get tyd wat ek het, share met Pastor Nikki, gaan hem so 5 minutes gee, net just to get it going, you understand, because this is one of those things that you can't really preach it, you have to teach it, you have to speak, you have to give information around it, because why? There's too many people that put a health at stake because you foolish, you ignorant, I can call it all these things, but it's because we don't know. What you don't know can kill you, they say, ne? And I'm going to open it up with these words. If you do what you've always done, you will have what you've never had. But if you do what you've never done, you will have what you never had. Yeah. Luke 17 verse 1. I'm going to take 2 pieces of scriptures. It's a few verses. I'm going to read through it, pause, talk, then I'm going to close with the next verse. Then said he unto the disciples, this is now Jesus speaking, because in my Bible it's read, It is impossible but that offenses will come, but woe unto him through whom they come. It was better for him that the millstone were hanged about his neck and he cast into the sea, than that he should offend one of these little ones. Twice this word come up in that piece of scripture. Offense and offended. Take heed to yourself. If thy brother trespass against thee, rebuke him. And if he repent, forgive him. And if he trespassed against thee 7 times a day, and 7 times a day turn again to thee, saying, I repent, thou shalt forgive him. I'm speaking loud and clear, because somebody at funeral on Saturday, Pastor Nikki, said to me, hoe kom mumble Jesus op die radio? Je praat met die rutan. Ek kan nie hoor nie. Ek kan nie reg hoor nie. Nou, ek gaan reg praat in die mic, binnen in die mic. Sit jy nader aan die radio of sit jou earphones van jou phone reg in as jy ons, stream. Right? Ons praat van die ding. Moenie sê jy het nie gehoor nie. Pastor Nikki, offense is, laat ek net die sê, offense is given and not taken. Dat sê Pastor Nikki.
0: Hey, Pastor Robba, I think that's one of the most sensitive topics that you could find in the church. From a pastoral point of view, we say a lot of things from the pulpit. And we hurt a lot of people. Once we realize that the church is actually a hospital, the lost, the destitute, the broken, the rejected, everybody comes into one place. But we know, very rarely know, what my brother or my sister is going through currently. I find that the church that motivates people is packed out of capacity because they want to hear a motivational word. But our people is sitting there and the motivation has gone by Wednesday, Thursday, the motivation is out of your system. And you're back to where you've started on because we have only put a plaster on the offense and the offended. The worst part that I find myself currently in is how hurting people hurts people. And for me personally is, what offends you? You go from one church to another. That same problem, it's not the problem that will be there. You are the hurting party. You are the offended. Guess what you're going to find there? Somebody will offend you. Right.
2: Hear this one. On that thing.
0: Yeah.
2: Offense is given, but it's not taken. Like you said, as pastors, we come, we speak, we do things. And most of the time, we don't even know that we're offending people.
0: No, we don't.
2: Because you don't wake up in the morning and say, or you prepare yourself in the week for Sunday morning sermon. Then you say, this Sunday I'm going to offend Pastor Nikki.
0: We don't. But people take, and they don't talk to us. They don't address us.
2: That's it now. Here's it. When did the pastor say that, whether in the workplace, whether it's in the family, because in family also it's very big. Very, very, very big. And now, when you do that, it happens. Don't take it. Why do you take it? Who said it's yours?
0: Yeah.
2: Why you take it? Because if you leave the church, you leave the company, you can't leave the family. Man, who block it, I family member it. You leave for that offense. Wherever you go to, like Pastor Nikki said, you're taking the offense with you. Wherever you go, you're taking it with you. And where it's being released, Pastor De Silva has no in. I gaan hem ook een keer gee. Now, where it is taken, then it's the breeding ground first and foremost for defense. Defense, bitterness. Bitterness, hatefulness. Hatefulness, unforgiveness. That's the groot one. Gonna close there. Unforgiveness. Bitterness. Ek het bitterness lag gesê. Rejection. Resentment. Soos Pastor Nikki sê, hurt people, hurt people. So, when you leave the church, I want you to know, you taking offense with you. Because you have taken it. It wasn't given to you, you took it. Because if it's given, you must just let it slide away. Too many people are bitter, too many people are sick because you were must tell her, ek kan nie weer keer toe, die pastoor nee, it's offense. I can't talk about the other things because I am in the office and I wear the cloth. So as priests we have to address these things. Now Pastor De Silva, voor ek my laaste versie gaan gee, dan is die tyd al weer om. Sien jy die tyd? Wat sê jy van die dienaar? Hoe lyk het jy niks om te sê nie?
3: Halleluja, halleluja. Pastor Robert, you know, it is something that, you know, we have within our, you know, I cannot grasp you. I cannot even bring it into words to say how the church, you know, if we talk about the body of Christ, we're talking about the church, you know. In all of this that has been written, and what you now have actually read unto us, it was written to the church. Mm. It was not written to anyone else, unbelievers, or who. It is written for the church to say, this is what I am bringing to you, and you have to then really judge yourself in these matters. One of the things that you brought up, Pastor Robert, you know, and we know that the word of the Lord says, if all those things that you have just read, it says, where these things are, there is every work of the devil. So I want to bring to your attention that unforgiveness is one of the things that, you know, it has really torn apart nations and kingdoms. And even now we can see it within our own country, that even now people are still blaming white people for the apartheid, for the messes that they made, you know, because they don't want to forgiveness. They still blame
2: the offense.
3: They are still blaming, and the leaders of this country,
2: 32 years later,
3: they are still blaming the white people for an
2: government,
3: you see, for an So their hatred towards the whites, you know, and even this land that they are still singing, kill the boer, kill the farmer, you know, it's hate speech. And I don't care what they say, what it is, it's hate speech. If they are telling us that no, it's not hate speech, it's their song that they have been singing over the years. Because, because that is what they are bringing, and now you cannot say something like that. You understand? Now, so this also brings unforgiveness, and then it falls onto a nation. The curse that they are carrying, they are bringing it towards a nation. Yes. Because this is curse that they are carrying.
2: Yes.
3: Unforgiveness, hatred, bitterness, envy. Still talking about white capitalist monopoly and all those things. But yet they themselves has gone through billions and trillions of rands that they can't account for.
2: Ah, Pastor De Silva. Mooi. Ach, man, nie. Is my tyd hier, my
3: broer. Ja, gaan aan, Pastor Robba. Dankie.
2: Want ek wil die woord lees van jy. He's no ahead of my. Hy het nou alles wat ek nou gaan lees. Klaar gesê. Listen to what he say in Matthew chapter 24. Take heed that no man. Kom, gaan nou weg, man. Take heed that no man deceive you. For many shall come in my name saying, I am Christ. And shall deceive many. And you shall hear of wars and rumors of wars. See that you be not troubled. For all these things must come to pass, but the end is not yet. For nation shall rise against nation and kingdom against kingdoms. And there shall be famines and pestilence and earthquakes in diverse places. Hy is nou alles die wat Pastor De Silva nou gesê het, daar in verse 7. Hoor nou want toe gaan verse 8. All these are the beginning of sorrows. Then shall they deliver you up to the to be afflicted and shall kill you and you shall be hated of all nations for my name's sake. And then shall many be offended. And shall betray one another. And shall hate one another. And many false prophets shall rise and shall deceive many. And because iniquity shall abound, the love of many shall
3: grow cold.
2: Wax cold. Die liefde vir mekaar gaan verkoel. Kom ek sê dit soos wat ons dit verstaan. Aan 'n pad die gebruik nou weer die naam. Hy sê die pad is lank. Meneer, nie te vinnig nie. So, offense is what we're talking about here. Listen to what verse 10 say. And then many shall be offended and shall betray one another and shall hate one another. Unforgiveness. This is where it comes from.
1: This is the sickening thing. This is the thing. Hear what he say. False prophets will come. He say many will deceive one another.
3: Yeah.
1: Hate speech.
3: Mm.
1: Hate speech. Hoor is so man. At ek hier dienaars gee om te afsluit. Pastor De Silva, kom ek gee weer vir jou.
3: You know, when I think about it, Pastor Robert, in this way, and Pastor Ambrose, you know, when I look at it, as you have mentioned what it says, that the love of many will grow cold, you know. People are, they have this mentality, or I think some kind of mob psychology. I do not know. As the false prophets will come to prophesy lie and lie to them and tell them all these lies that they want to hear, as they, what the itchy ears wants to hear. You are not going to remain forever on this rock. Now everyone wants the piece of this rock. Elkeen wil vir hom 'n aarde bou. Elkeen wil vir hom 'n aarde bou, om eie aarde, om eie, you know, this is mine, this belongs to me and only me. I will kill for it. I do not know, I don't worry who I'm going to hurt in the process. I do not worry who I'm going to, you know, hulle gee nie om vir wie hulle seer maak in die proses, because hulle wil vashou aan wat temporary is. Because the Lord Jesus Christ made it clear unto us, and he said unto us, in this time, if you want to lose your, if you want to hold on to your life, you're going to lose it. If you lose your life for my sake, you will find it. So Pastor Robert, daar is so baie om te sê omtrent dit, maar ons het nie die tyd om het te doen nie. Ek gaan definitief een nota maak en begin volgende week met waar ons afgeëindig het. I am definitely going to start where we ended off. So I am, yeah. So I am going to begin where we left off. Hallelujah. You know. So I am in a place where I want people to understand that your love, you know, for one another,
1: wow,
3: should overlook,
1: wow,
3: the past problems. Wow. And this is the past that we are still living in South Africa.
1: Yes.
3: Because we do not want to let go of the hate that people had for white people. So when we look at it at the same thing, now we come back, and many people say it is the same thing, white against black, but it's the same mentality. The same thing that the white people has done unto the country, the black people came to do it better. And this is not race that we are talking about. This is that reality that we have seen in our country. And we are not coming to talk about race here, but we are showing you where it all comes from. So let us leave the past and forget about what the apartheid government did. We are in a democracy as a country, and we want to see as a democracy we walk in love. We want to walk in the freedom that you have promised us, and in the freedom of the speech that we have, because you say we can have a free speech society.
1: Yes.
3: So that is the thing, Pastor Robert. Now when you are coming to speak truth, you will be hated.
1: Hoor wat sê jy? Next week, ons gaan na beginne.
3: Pastor
1: Nikki.
4: Well, ek wil net sê, let's leave the past.
1: Hier gaan jou hier kan doen. You must come loaded next week.
4: Yeah, that's no problem, Pastor Robs. But what I want to say is, we have too many hurting people because of what has happened.
1: Broken.
3: Mm.
4: We've got a church full of brokenness. We've got a church full of hurting people. We've got a church full of rejected people. And here we stand as the pastor. Some of them forgive, some of them forget, and some of them refuse to move on. That's my two cents.
1: So verse 2 of Luke 17 say, it were better for him that a millstone were hanged about his neck and he cast into the sea, that he should offend one of these little ones. Well, listen what verse 1 say. It is impossible, but that offenses will come. But woe unto him through whom they come.
3: Amen.
1: Wil daar so stop.
3: Thank you. Ons wil ook net vir Stacey sê, thank you for the greeting. Greeting, man of God, Brother Robert, Pastor Ambrose, Almighty God, I acknowledge that you are great for me to comprehend fully. You are far greater than my mind can grasp. Your grace amazes me. Thank you for sending Jesus in your name. Christ Jesus, I confidently pray, amen and amen. And that is Stacey that is there with us. Thank you, Stacey, for tuning in, and to everyone else that has been listening in. Our time is far-fetched. It's for 58 minutes past the hour 12, and it is time for us to be out of here. Thank you, and Pastor Robert Kruger, and also and Pastor
2: Amen.
3: Ambrose Ali.
2: Lord bless you and keep you and make his face shine upon you. Thank you, Pastor De Silva.
3: Thank you, servants. And from my side, for me, until tomorrow morning, same place, same time, on this your station of the nation, Coffee Free FM 97.2. 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

7 minutes after 1 o'clock. So happy to be back at your service. Good afternoon to you. Day number 16. We are in the month of July 2026. So grateful to be back serving you between the hours of 1 and 2 o'clock. Thank you to those who are here before me. Now, in the last hour, for those who are not listening, we had Pastor Robert teaming up with Pastor Nikki, including also Pastor De Silva. 12 until 1 o'clock, ensuring that you are spiritually empowered. But also from the hour, between the hours of 6 and 9, we had a breakfast served by Natasha Hain. 9 until 12 o'clock, we had Pastor De Silva himself taking care of radio on the Good Morning Kofifi Family Show. There's been so many things happening as far as the world of current affairs, the world of news is concerned right here in Frequency 97.2 land. And that is Johannesburg. That is where we are coming to you live from, by the way. That is the city of Joburg. And I mean, yesterday we saw the executive mayor of Johannesburg, Dada Marero, leading that particular demolition out in the city of Joburg, CBD, at Marble Towers. That particular conversation has led, or that demolition that took place has led to a lot of conversations online. And we also got to see the Johannesburg High Court earlier making a ruling that Johannesburg City Council or the City of Johannesburg should stop any demolition up until, a final decision has been made. So the city cannot continue with their demolition of the illegal structures, as the executive mayor will have said, at Marble Towers. But I saw that beside Marble Towers, the city

including also earlier today. They've been welcomed by a whole lot of people on different social media platforms, saying that now this is going to help us in making sure that the city of Johannesburg CBD does go back to what it used to be before everything actually became a mess in the city of Joburg CBD. So what we are going to do now, we'll keep on updating you on the latest that is coming out of Johannesburg CBD. You are on Kofifi FM. 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Stay with me.

0: 11 minutes after 1 o'clock, please allow me to start here first. Some of the topical issues in the city of Joburg, one of them has to do with the city of Johannesburg power entity, that is City Power, saying that they have actually, or the issues that are related to network failures has led to widespread electricity challenges. If you are listening to the station out in Orlando, I just want to confirm where in Orlando this may be the issue, but the City Power saying that they've had some challenges with the power supply in that area of Orlando because of the Orlando switching station network failure the Orlando switching station rather failing due to network challenges. Now that has led to power issues affecting different areas there in Soweto. Let's find out from the that is Mr. Isaac Mangena. Isaac Mangena is speaking on behalf of City Power. We'll find out from him which areas in particular are affected by this particular power failure, as he got to mention. All right, here we go.
1: This week, one.
0: Here we go.
2: City Power is currently responding to a major network fault, which is causing an outage affecting Orlando Switching Station in the south. And this has resulted in widespread electricity outage across parts of Reuven, Lenasia, Hest Hill, and other service delivery centers in the south. The incident began during the early hours of the morning when a pole mounted transformer at Aiken North suffered a catastrophic failure and burned. This caused Orlando Switching Station up north to basically trip and interrupting electricity supply to several substations in the south, and also disrupting the pumping of water at Aiken North Rainwater Station. While our operators were able to restore the initial interruption, a secondary fault was subsequently identified on one of the Aiken off breakers supplying that is supplied from Orlando Switching Station. This additional fault continued to affect the network and remains the focus of our technical investigations early this morning. The Orlando Switching Station is a critical part of our electricity network and supplies several substations across the south and the western Joburg. As a result, the incident has affected customers in areas such as Kibler Park, Mondio, Naturena, Robertsham, Maydale, Eldorado Park, parts of Soweto, Brixton, Riverley, Crosby, Mayfair, Langlacht, and others. Our operators, protection teams, and all the technical specialists remain on site carrying out comprehensive fault-finding investigations between Orlando Switching Station and also Aiken Off to determine the exact cause of the failure and also assess the extent of the damage before the repairs can begin. Because these investigations are still underway, we are unfortunately not able to determine the estimated time for restoration or even the repairs. We will communicate an estimated restoration time as soon as we've completed the investigations, but also even when the work started. Part of Aiken Off Rainwater

0: supply has been restored, and the Randwater can basically be able to start pumping water, even though at a minimal level.
1: Yeah, so just in case you are listening to the station out in areas like Niutle, areas like the Westbury community, and maybe you'll have noticed earlier on that your taps ran dry. It was as a result of the power failure at the Orlando switching station, the network failure that occurred there leading up to Ikenhof, of course, being affected, or Ikenhof pump station being affected. And as a result of that, you do not have water supply in your community. But as you have been told by Isaac Mangena from City Power, that is now slowly but surely being restored. But also, if you're listening to the station in areas like Rivoli, areas like Mayfair, and other areas that Isaac Mangena got to mention, like Lanlachte, you also got to notice earlier on that there was no power supply or proper power supply, or maybe the power went off earlier this morning. It was as a result of that challenges with the Orlando switching station network failure, as Isaac Mangena got to mention. So that is the latest development as far as that is concerned. You are on Kofifi FM. It is 16 minutes after 1 o'clock. You are on the Thursday edition of the show. James Seatelo is my name, otherwise simply referred to as the Honorable Seatelo. Stay with me.
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1: 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Please allow me to stay here. The South African Police Service officer appeared in court on murder as well as attempted murder charges. Now, this police officer, Detective Constable Elias Moekezi, at the age of 34, that is Elias Moekezi Pinkwane, 34 years of age, appeared in court at the Orange, he's actually attached to the Orange Farm Police Station. He appeared before court, and apparently, that particular case was postponed to the 20th of July, that is next week, to allow the accused an opportunity to appoint legal representation and also to bring a formal Schedule 6 bail application. Let's find out what he will have been arrested for. And this is the communications officer now from the National Prosecuting Authority in the Gauteng Division, that is Tshegofatso Makhudu, explaining why this police officer, 34 years of age, who's working at Orange Farm Police Station, was arrested for.
7: Police officer, Detective Constable Elias Moekezi Pinkwane, attached to the Orange Farm Police Station, appeared before the Sebokeng Magistrates Court on charges of murder, attempted murder, handling of a firearm while under the influence of alcohol, and discharging a firearm in a public place. It is alleged that on the morning of the 12th of July 2026, Pinkwane went to BK Lifestyle in Sebokeng to buy chicken gizzards, and upon arrival, he was informed that the chicken gizzards were sold out. The accused then approached the customer who bought both the chicken gizzards, and an argument ensued between the two. During the argument, the accused flashed a firearm in a state vehicle and opened fire in the direction of the customer, leaving the brother of the customer dead and several victims injured. In court, the matter was postponed to 20 July 2026 for the accused to appoint a legal representative and bring a Schedule 6 formal bail application.
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1: So this police officer from Orange Farm has been arrested. Why? Because apparently he used his service firearm and he shot two people. One died and one is hospitalized, or one got to be injured rather. Now, the reason why he actually shot them, they had an argument about who was going to get the last bit of chicken gizzards. I'm sure if you are, I'm sure that you are familiar with chicken gizzards. So the police officer now is currently in court. Well, he's currently in custody. He's going to be back in court next week, simply because he apparently, of course, approached the accused, approached the customer, one of the customers who wanted, who was about to buy the chicken gizzards, because he also wanted to buy them. And he demanded additional portion from his girlfriend, wanting to get the chicken gizzards now from this other customer. And that particular fight led to one person dying and one person being injured, while another, a police officer in this regard, is now in custody. Can you just now fight for chicken gizzards to the point where you even shoot and kill one person, while also one person is left injured? And to make it worse, the accused in this regard is a police officer, only because of chicken gizzards.
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1: It is 22 minutes after 1 o'clock. 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So it is a paid-for promotion. 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
1: 25 minutes after 1 o'clock on a Thursday, day number 16 of the month of July 2026. Yes, we are coming to you live on frequency 97.2, that is Kofifi FM 97.2, your number one station where it all began in Johannesburg. That is where you find us in the province of Gauteng. That is where we are broadcasting live from. In the Republic of South Africa, of course, for those who are only joining us now. But also, we are coming to you live at the corner of Macmillan and Duplessis Street. That is our direct location at the moment, the corner of Macmillan and Duplessis Street in the Westbury community. I always say it is the heart of Kofifiland, and I'm so grateful to be the one to serve you. Lamelina ke Musimanutsile James Seatelo, otherwise simply referred to as the Honorable Seatelo. We are still in Gauteng. We are still going to be touching on matters that are related to Gauteng. The South African Social Security Agency, that is SASA, in the Gauteng region has come out in saying that they have strengthened their measures in the improvement of service delivery right here in Gauteng at all local offices. About 143 contract workers have now assumed a duty this week. Let's find out more from SASA as they get to share more detail about this. Why those workers, of course, were not at work in the first place. We are going to hear from Mr. Lungelo Mkamba, who is the senior manager for SASA, or the senior manager for communications and marketing at SASA in Gauteng. Let's find out more.
11: And 43 contract workers assumed duty at SASA local offices across Gauteng to strengthen frontline capacity, improve client flow, reduce waiting times, and support the ongoing social grant reviews and e-life certification. We have observed increased client volumes at some offices, largely due to the ongoing reviews. This is a legally required process to ensure that social grants continue to reach only those who qualify. Beneficiaries selected for a review are notified via SMS and required to visit any SASA office to complete the process. Failure to comply may result in the suspension of the grant. SASA has also introduced a fourth payment day each month. Beneficiaries whose grants are due for a review are paid on this additional day rather than during the normal three-day payment cycle as a direct signal that they need to visit a SASA office to complete their review. We urge beneficiaries to respond promptly and not to delay. To improve the experience at our offices, we have implemented several interventions, including strengthening queue management, staff training, continuing to prioritize vulnerable beneficiaries such as senior citizens, persons with disabilities, and pregnant women. We have also enhanced communication and awareness, strengthened digital and self-service options, and community outreach programs. Beneficiaries are also reminded that they can access online services, including e-life certification and certain grant applications at services.sasa.gov.za. Those applying for the COVID-19 Social Relief of Distress can visit srd.sasa.gov.za. The agency also warns against the illegal practice of selling queue positions. SASA is working closely with law enforcement to ensure that those doing this are held accountable to the full extent of the law. We thank our beneficiaries for their patience and remain committed to serving them with dignity, efficiency, and respect.
1: Well, thank you so much to the general, that is a senior manager for communication and marketing at SASSA right here in Gauteng, the Gauteng region. That is Mr. Lungelo Mkamba speaking to us there about some of the interventions are put in place by SASSA in Gauteng, some of the measures that they put in place to make sure that you see an improvement when it comes to service delivery or the services they offer you as the beneficiary of SASSA at all local offices right here in Gauteng. And I mean, this particular phenomenon of people selling queues, like you go out there in the morning to queue, and when people come, you then say, no, you need to give me this amount of money in order for you to be ahead of other people. That is also criminal, and that is what SASSA has been speaking out against. And I'm glad that that particular issue is being raised once again. It is 30 minutes after 1 o'clock. You are on Kofifi FM. You are on The Empowerment Hour Show. We're going to take a short breather. When I come back, we continue with other topical issues right here on Frequency 97.2 Land. This one here, we call it a nation song. It is Jaziel Brothers. Day number 16 of the month of July 2026. Santso Redditse Station is about to. Lamelina, Kimusimanutile, James Siedelo.

0: 25 minutes are left before we get to the hour two. You are on Kofifi FM 97.2. You are on the Empowerment Hour Show. Kalabone. It is day number four, well, at least the fourth day of the week. It is day number 16, however, of the month of July 2026. So we get closer now to the hour two outlook. When I get to the top of the hour two, I'll be out of here, of course. My colleague Sipho Seroto is going to be coming through with the news at 2. Shortly after the news at 2 o'clock, we'll have Kemri Jacobs being the one taking care of radio from that moment, taking you to the hour 3 o'clock. From 3 until 5 o'clock, I'll be back on radio on the afternoon drive, that is the K Drive Show. Then by the time I leave here later on, 6 until 7 o'clock, we also have Kofifi Sports coming up on the radio. There's been a lot of shock when it comes out to the 2026 World Cup. So we'll find out what Siyadumi Samadi and Joseph Kodi will have to say later this evening, 6 until 7 o'clock on Kofifi Sports. I guess I'm sharing this with you to show you and also to remind you that there is a lot coming up on the radio right here on Frequency 97.2. Now, let me take you to this next update. The South African Police Service, alongside the South African National Defence Force, as well as the Department of Home Affairs and other law enforcement agencies, have arrested over close to 800 people during Operation Prosper that was conducted right here in the province of Gauteng. That is between the month of April and the month of June 2026. In order for us to find out what those suspects were arrested for, we are going to hear from Captain Tinsolo Sibeko. But I must say that the police confirmed that 749 firearms parts were also found during that particular operation, or those are different operations that they got to conduct in Gauteng. They also got to find 1826 rounds of ammunition. That is a lot of ammunition that this particular operation managed to also seize. Let's go straight now to Captain Tinsolo Sibeko to hear more about this operation. Captain?
1: Captain Tinsolo Sibeko, the South African Police Service, in collaboration with the South African National Defence Force, the Department of Home Affairs, and other law enforcement agencies, arrested 793 suspects during Operation Prosper conducted across Gauteng between April and June 2026. The integrated operation was executed across all five districts of the province: Ekurhuleni, Johannesburg, Sidibeng, Tshwane, and the West Rand, targeting illegal mining, gang-related mining, and other criminal activities. Of the 793 suspects arrested, 595 were arrested for contravening immigration laws, while the remaining suspects were arrested for offenses including illegal mining, possession of suspected precious metals, possession of unlicensed firearms and ammunition, and other related crimes. During the operations, police seized the following: 1,826 rounds of ammunition, 10 revolvers, 4 rifles, 749 firearm parts, 125 electrical motors, 5,000 bottles of liquor, 1,157 steel balls, 46 melting pots, 40 cutting torches, 99 gas cylinders, 79 generators, 4 gold mill stands, 6 gold mills, 920 pandukas, 123 steel pot crushers, precious metal and stones, including 973,859 grams of gold and gold dust. Operation Prosper remains one of Gauteng's key initiatives aimed at disrupting illegal mining activities, combating gang-related crimes, dismantling criminal networks, and safeguarding the country's economic resources. SAPS, together with other law enforcement agencies, remain committed to intensifying these operations to ensure that those involved in illegal mining, gang-related crime, and related criminal activities are brought to justice.
0: That is Captain Tintsolo Sibeko from South African Police Service in the province of Gauteng, speaking about the successes of Operation Prosper. That is a collaboration of different law enforcement agencies. So that would be your SAPS, South African National Defence Force, including also, but not limited to, our Metro Police Departments, as well as private security companies. So speaking about the number of people they have arrested just between the month of April and the month of June 2026, and absolutely a lot being done there as far as illegal mining is concerned. And I know that you may have also been sharing your views about this, whether it is something that you welcome or maybe don't welcome. A lot of people have also been calling this just another election strategy, well, at least electioneering ploy as we get closer to the local government elections. I think as South Africans, we have really been dealt a huge blow over the years. That's why it is quite difficult for us to trust people easily, right? It is quite difficult, more especially to trust the politicians easily. When you get to think about what we have gone through over the past few years, I mean, a clear example of that will be the ongoing Madlanga Commission, and more information just being revealed on a daily about some of the shenanigans that will have been conducted, done, or maybe also some of our law enforcement agencies or officials are being involved in such questionable acts. So you can never really fault South Africans for not really willingly or easily trusting law enforcement agencies, whether you speak about SAPS or any other. Anyway, let's stay here now 19 minutes before we get to, or make it 18 minutes before we get to the hour 2. Sanso Redise, Kofifi FM, frequency 97.2. Kisone station is Radio Yaloaho. It is a day number 16 of the month of July 2026. Now, a police officer, as I did mention, well, the South African Police Service spokesperson, rather, in Gauteng, Tintsolo Sibeko, speaking about that particular operation, but there's been many other operations, as we know, right here in Gauteng, one of them being Operation Chanel. So they are also busy there with their own successes, where Operation Chanel, as we know, is also another collaboration of law enforcement agencies led by the SAPS as well. So there are so many operations, and I wonder if as 97.2 listener, you're also feeling that. Let me take you, or you're also seeing the difference that is done by these law enforcement agencies. Anyway, I want to take you here. Earlier on, I spoke about the city of Johannesburg being told by the court that they need to stop. The city of Joburg, including also the mayor, that they need to stop immediately the demolition of illegal structures at Marble Towers out in Johannesburg. Now, City of Johannesburg Municipality says that they are going to continue with intensifying their inner city bylaw enforcement campaign by demolishing illegal structures where they are found in Johannesburg CBD. Yesterday, it happened, and today, well, of course, they had to stop demolishing at Marble Towers. However, they did continue going to Small Street, one of the streets they went to earlier today. Now, the city is saying that the reason why they are doing this, it is because of serious bylaw violations. So we keep on talking about bylaw violations in the city of Joburg and what JMPD is doing about that to make sure that, yes, indeed, we no longer have businesses or maybe individuals violating our bylaws in the city of Joburg. Now, earlier this year, in the month of May, the building's owners, that is Marble Towers, approached the Gauteng High Court, and at the time they wanted to interdict the city of Johannesburg's plan to remove the illegal structures and also close the building. And the city of Johannesburg was favored by the court. But now what has happened? The very same Marble Towers has now taken the city of Joburg to court, and as a result of that, Johannesburg municipality and the mayor have been ordered by the court to stop any demolition that is taking place there, I suppose, up until the matter is heard in court. So that is where we are standing at the moment. But take a listen to what the mayor of Johannesburg, Dada Morero, had to say while he was speaking to the media about this particular demolition that is that has led to, of course, the city being taken to court once again by Marble Towers. All right, here we go.
2: Since October, we've been in the city. The 2nd of October, we cleaned what is called De Villiers Street. You can go now, it's still proper. So what we are doing now, it's maintenance. We moved from there to this precinct. So we are doing it regardless of that narrative of elections.
0: Also, Councillor Dada Morero saying that it has nothing to do with the fact that we are going towards the elections later this year. They are doing it because they have to do it.
2: Responsibility to bring investment into the city, better investment for that matter, that will contribute to our national fiscus, to our national revenue. So it's an important work we are doing.
0: Meanwhile, also, that is what the executive mayor had to say yesterday. We'll find out whether when this particular matter does go back to court, whether the city of Joburg is once again going to be favored, as it was done previously by the Gauteng High Court. They're going to be favored by the court to say they can continue with the demolition of the structures. But at the moment, because Marble Towers approached the court on that agent basis, the city has been told to stop immediately any demolitions at Marble Towers. However, that did not stop the city now to demolish some of the structures away from Marble Towers. So that will be down, that will be down a small street. I just want to hear from you also. I mean, I know that I did mention before that when I go to Johannesburg CBD now, it is much a little bit cleaner compared to how it used to be if you were to go to Joburg CBD maybe earlier in January or maybe sometime just before the G20 summit that was also held right here in South Africa. But when last did you go to Johannesburg CBD? And I want to specifically speak about De Villiers Street that the mayor was speaking about, and also speak about Johannesburg Carlton Center. When last did you go to Carlton Center in Johannesburg, and have you seen how much better it looks at the moment compared to how it was previously? There was literally no space to walk in there, more especially on a busy day, maybe say month end, when a lot of people are doing shopping. It was so difficult to move freely. I never knew that a small street is not actually small, and I'm saying this because previously I used to think small street is actually this very small street. But now after the demolition of some of these illegal structures, you can see that even a car can drive through small street. But previously it was so difficult to even move, as people just to move along small street. So when last did you go to small street, and what do you think about some of these interventions are currently underway by the City of Johannesburg Municipality? 12 minutes before the hour. All right, here we go.
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0: Thank you so much for joining us. We get closer to the end of the show. So today is day number 2 of an agent application at the Western Cape High Court. This application has been brought by the President of South Africa, the number one citizen of South Africa, that is President Matamela Cyril Ramaphosa. You may actually wonder what this agent application brought by the President of the country is all about. Well, this application is about the plan, or at least the intention by President Ramaphosa to stop Parliament's Section 89 impeachment proceedings. Now, President Ramaphosa has taken the matter to court on an agent basis, and that is where we are at the moment. It is day number 2. Yesterday, we got to hear political parties like the ATM in court, represented in court, and well, of course, describing why this particular agent interdiction by President Ramaphosa, or interdict rather by President Ramaphosa, is actually unnecessary, and I think that Parliament should not be stopped to do what they are what it is supposed to do anyway. And President Ramaphosa, however, not entirely satisfied with that. Now, the Western Cape High Court has a reserved judgment in President Ramaphosa's agent application to stop Section 89 impeachment process in Parliament from continuing. President Ramaphosa wants the impeachment committee's work suspended while he challenges Section 89 independent panel's report into the Palapala scandal. Now, this one scandal that has really been following the president for a very long time. Now, the application was heard in the Western Cape High Court yesterday and also today. Now, yesterday, the opposition parties said that the application is a delay tactic by President Ramaphosa. They also argued that it is intended to avoid accountability rather than protect the presidency. President Ramaphosa's legal team, however, argued that allowing the impeachment process to continue before the review application is heard would be unfair and also could cause unnecessary reputational damage or reputational harm to a sitting president. Now, speaking outside court, Section 89 Impeachment Committee Chairperson, that is Magashule Gana, said that the committee's preparatory work, including also the appointment of an evidence leader and the preparation of witnesses, is going to continue, saying that they are not going to stop until the court has made a determination. The work has to continue. That is what Magashule Gana had to say. So it's quite an interesting one indeed. It's quite an interesting one indeed, where this is now President Ramaphosa versus Parliament, if you like. Where is it going to end, and how is it going to end? That is, I suppose, a question that so many people are just asking themselves. Allow me to do this. In the tier to start.
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0: 8 minutes before we get to the hour two. Please allow me to take you to Makashide, Ghana. This is what he had to say outside Parliament.
1: Work of the committee so far as the preparatory work, so the appointment of the evidence leaders, the preparation of the witnesses, the finalization of the terms of reference and all the work, they are not seeking to interdict that. But in any case, we're not going to stop until the court has made a determination. But the work continues. We are now looking at the nominations of the evidence leaders, so we have received nominations. From the political parties, as we indicated that the political parties will make nominations. So I've also had a conversation with the Constitutional Legal Services Office to say that they must start looking at the nominees that have come from the political parties to see which of the senior counsel are available to do this task.
0: That is Makashide Ghana. He's given that responsibility as the chairperson of Section 89 Impeachment Committee. That is Makashide Ghana speaking there outside Parliament earlier today. But let me take you to what happened inside the court yesterday. I actually wanted to take you there just so that you get to hear what happened inside on day one of the impeachment ruling of the impeachment proceedings yesterday, when President Ramaphosa, of course, his legal team was listening to arguments being made by opposition parties as to why the president should not actually continue with this plan to stop the proceedings of Section 89 committee. And yeah, of course, arguments were made, however, that by next week only, I believe, that is when, yeah, it is going to be next week when we get to hear the final decision that has been made. And yeah, we'll find out whether the president is going to get what he actually wants to get, or whether it is going to be totally not in his favor. Take a listen to some of the arguments.
2: Cannot be put on hold.
3: The reason it is so is because it's a separation of powers issue we're dealing with here. So it can't be a run of the mill that you just interdict the workings of another branch of government without showing the exceptionality. And of course, the president does not show exceptionality, neither does he plead exceptionality. For that reason, and that reason alone, his argument cannot stand.
0: So that is one of the arguments made in court yesterday to say, no, the president's, it doesn't stand, that particular argument that the president is making there. Listen to one of those arguments that are made in court yesterday.
2: The MKP and UAT legal representative interfere in parliament processes, postpone its...
4: Of the legislature. So there is simply no basis, Mr. Katz is 100% right. There is no basis upon which this court can cross, what is said, the court must stay in its lane, as he put it. There's no way that the court can cross into the other lane.
2: The court continues with its second and final day.
0: So the final day being today, and the decision is going to be made next week. We'll find out what that decision is going to mean for President Ramaphosa. We're going to see President Ramaphosa being the first president to be impeached in a democratic South Africa. That will be something quite interesting indeed. Nonetheless, that is what we are awaiting to hear. You are on Kofifi FM 97.2. You are on The Empowerment Hour Show, 3 minutes before we get to the hour 2 o'clock. And of course, up next, we have the news at 2 with Sipho Serodu. Immediately after the news at 2 with Sipho Serodu, we'll have Kemo Jacobs taking over on the fourth edition of the Trendy Tunes show this week. That is going to be from immediately after the news until the top of the hour 3 o'clock. I'll be back on radio shortly after the news at 3 until 5 o'clock. I'm going to be taking care of radio then on the K-Drive show. Until then, shop shop and do stay tuned to Kofifi FM. Now, the title of the song that I'm going to wrap up the show with is called Shosholoza. It means keep going. I don't know if you remember back in the days, when we had socialism A-line. Yeah, I used to travel with a train from Johannesburg to the northwest. That train that was going to Cape Town, it will pass via northwest going to Northern Cape and to the Western Cape province. And the title of the song, Shosholoza, this one is by Busi Mhlongo and Twasa. Twasa by Nwasa, yeah. Shosholoza, and we also say to you, keep on going, keep going.

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1: Thank you very much to the Honorable Setelo. The news headlines at the hour 2 o'clock. Business operators on illegal structures at Marble Towers allege they were never informed of demolition. Alleged Uber driver robbery suspect arrested in Eldorado Park. Public Servants Association calls for urgent action to retain public school teachers. And Iran threatens to close key oil shipping route amid new U.S. strikes. With the news at 2 o'clock Central African Time on Kofifi FM 97.2, I am Siphosi Rutu. Good afternoon. City of Johannesburg officials are persistent with enforcing bylaw enforcement within the city, where Executive Mayor Dada Morero is leading the campaign which aims to remove illegal traders, demolish illegal structures, and target other bylaw violations. Marble Towers is one of the buildings where illegal structures were built for trading, which are considered to place the building at a serious safety risk. The structures were recently demolished as part of the action by the city officials to enforce bylaw operation. The owners of the businesses illegally trading in the property allege they were never informed of the demolition to vacate the premises. They claim that they pay monthly rent of between 6,000 rands and 8,000 rands for the property. This is what one of the traders had to say.
2: The ceasefire deal was supposed to set the stage.
3: The mayor was speaking to the public that there was a negotiation on the table. Since time they go to court, negotiations are on the table. There's the terms and condition that the mayor needs it to be the owner to be dealt with. Then the owner and the mayor they were on the deal. He approached the deal that the negotiations are on the table. Now they just come suddenly they come destroying. They can't destroy it. They are right, but they must just give us time to take our stuff out.
1: Now to this next update. Police have arrested an alleged suspect following the robbery of an Uber driver in Eldorado Park. The driver was allegedly robbed of two cell phones and threatened with death if he reported the crime. Acting on the victim's description, Eldorado Park SAPS crime prevention members and Gauteng traffic wardens tracked down two suspects in Extension 3 after they tried to flee. Police spokesperson Sergeant Fezeka Kobo says one suspect was found with a cell phone believed to have been stolen from the Uber driver after he failed to unlock it and its profile picture matched the complaint's description. The suspect was arrested for possession of a suspected stolen property and is expected to appear in court soon. Police are continuing their investigation, including links between other suspect and two attempted murder cases. In other news, police have arrested suspects aged between 20 and 21, allegedly linked to a series of kidnapping, robbery, and rape cases in Ivory Park and surrounding areas. The arrest followed the alleged kidnapping of a 24-year-old woman outside her home on the 9th of July. Police say the suspects forced her into a vehicle and demanded a ransom from her family using her cell phone. An intelligence-driven operation led officers to a grey Toyota Rumion, which was intercepted in Ivory Park Extension 2. Investigators say the vehicle has been linked to several similar crimes in Ivory Park and Tembisa. The suspects are expected to appear in the Tembisa Magistrates Court soon, while police say investigations are continuing and more arrests may follow. Meanwhile, the Public Servants Association has urged the Department of Basic Education to take immediate action to stop the growing loss of teachers from public schools. The union says rising crime, poor working conditions, and a lack of resources are driving educators to leave the profession or move to better-resourced schools. PSA spokesperson Claude Naker warns that the departure of experienced teachers is leading to overcrowded classrooms, fewer subject options, and declining academic performance. The union is calling for improved schools' safety, better working conditions, and stronger support for educators to retain skilled teachers. And now in news further afield, Iran has threatened to keep the Strait of Hormuz closed and block other regional oil and gas export routes unless the United States ends what it calls its acts of aggression. The warning follows a new wave of U.S. drone, air and naval strikes on Iranian military targets. The latest escalation has renewed concerns over the security of the Strait of Hormuz, a vital shipping route for global energy supplies, rising fears of wider economic and regional instability. Here's the BBC's Barbara Platt-Asham.
2: Deal was supposed to set the stage for negotiations to end war. The Iranians were supposed to open the strait to shipping. The Americans were supposed to lift the naval blockade on Iran, amongst other things. And the deal did talk about Iran having some kind of role overseeing the strait, although it was quite vague. But the Iranians said that means that we can keep control of the waterway. The Americans said, no, absolutely not, it doesn't. And so they have been increasing their airstrikes on Iran. Iran has closed the strait and said it will stay closed until the bombing stops. But now the Iranians are also threatening to possibly extend their own attacks to other routes that are used for oil and gas shipping.
1: In your weather update, starting with Johannesburg, it is 21 degrees Celsius, Pretoria 22 degrees Celsius, Cape Town 18 degrees Celsius, and ending with Durban, it is 21 degrees Celsius. On the markets update, the rand to the US dollar is trading at 16 rands and 36 cents and 22 rands and 8 cents to the pound. On the markets update, the gold is trading at 4,029 rands and 61 cents per ounce. Platinum is trading at 1,664 rands and 70 cents per ounce. Brent crude oil is trading at 84 rands and 57 cents a barrel. Recapping on our top stories this hour. Business operators on illegal structures at Marble Towers allege they were never informed of demolition. Alleged Uber driver robbery suspect arrested in Eldorado Park. And the Public Servants Association calls for urgent action to retain public schools teachers. Iran threatens to close the key oil shipping route amid new U.S. strikes. If you have any local news that you would like Kofifi FM to follow up on, feel free to send us a WhatsApp to 079-468-5183. That's 079-468-5183. The next news update is coming up at 3 o'clock for Kofifi FM News. I am Sipho Seroto. Time now for the Thursday edition of the Trendy Tunes Show with Kemre Jacobs. Good afternoon.
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taken from the album Love, Marriage and Divorce. That is Toni Braxton alongside Babyface with Roller Coaster. That is how we kick start this afternoon's show. Good afternoon to you. It is 0794685183. That way you could simply send through your voice notes as well as your text messages. Thank you to Sipho Sirutu for giving us the news at the top of the hour, 2 p.m. He will be back at 3 with that full news bulletin for you. It is a good afternoon, a happy Thursday to you, Thirsty. Kofi Flanders, what do you call your Thursdays? Puza Day, Sheila's Day, Thirsty Throat Thursdays, I do not know, but a happy Thursday to you. Your weekend has officially started. It is 13 minutes after 2 o'clock, the 16th of July 2026. 0794685183. Let's get back to the music.

0: definitely you do not want to be wasting your time on this happy Thursday. I do not know, Kofi Philanders, what is it that you call your Thursdays? And clearly you are in the weekend already. Well, some of us. Miguel with How Many Drinks. Before that, Alicia Keys had me singing my lungs out with Unthinkable, I'm Ready. That was your double play right there. Chantal, good afternoon to you. Dilo there in Cape Town. Butterfly, good afternoon to you as well. Thank you so much for tuning in. Nicole Davids in Sophia Town, Karabo. And everybody that is tuned in, G, good afternoon to you as well, my kid. Dankie dat almal ingeskakel is. Vanmiddag 0794685183. That easy peasy lemon squeezy way you could get through to one, right? The show is before trending tunes. You are in the company of the Honorable James Siatello with the Empowerment Hour. That is from 1 to 2 p.m. between the hours of 12 and 1 p.m. as your daily devotion, right, where our pastors come through for that hour and share the word of God with you, right, and pray for you, Kofi Philanders, as well. So that is every weekday from 12 to 1 p.m. It is 23 minutes after 2 o'clock, the 16th of July, 2026. Good afternoon to you. If you are celebrating a birthday like Casper, happy birthday to you, Casper, and everybody out in Kofi Philand who is celebrating a birthday. If it is your wedding day, well, happy wedding day to you guys. And you out celebrating that achievement, whether it be big or small, right? Congratulations to you. Keep pushing, keep pushing, keep pushing. Do like, share, comment right on our social media platforms. That is Facebook, Kofi FM 97.2. 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And catch us on Twitter at Kofi FM underscore 972. It is shortly we get into news that is currently trending. What is happening? So the Kwaito star legend Kabelo announces music come back after 11 years. And then the veteran Generations actor, known for his role as Kenny Mashaba in Generations, has died due to complications from diabetes. And then, guys, come on, Mara, this is a South African series, right? And everybody, I think literally everyone has watched it. Some as we're not watching this. It's too much of this. It's too much of that. Kempe, what are you speaking about? Oh, Jonas. So Jonas now, right, has from screen to studio. Our Jonas from the series, right, the Polygamacy, inspired Makati's next big hit. We get into more and more of these stories shortly after 2:30. Well, let's get into paying some of our bills. That is quite important. That leads us to a double bill of good music. So enjoy.
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5: In every Monday and Thursday for celebrity gossip and upcoming hits. Coming up every Friday is your

Dove Gum. It is featuring Monique Brink with Kissing Strangers, and then Crystal Waters with Woman. It is 36 minutes after 2 o'clock. Good afternoon to you if you have just tuned in. It is Trendy Tunes with myself, Camry Jacobs, behind the ones and twos. It is 0794685183. That way you could get through to one. Any shout outs, anything you need to share that we should know as a radio station, well, you are more than welcomed to do just that. Now, one of the legends, right, in the Kwaito industry, right, that is Kabelo. After 11 years rather, he is back in action. So some know him as Pastor Kabelo, right? Others may remember him as Boogie Two Shoes or Boogie Love, however you remember him. The son of the king and Kwaito legend is heading back into studio with new music after spending 11 years away from the industry. The Pantsula for Life head maker took to Instagram to share the news, posting videos of himself in studio sessions with artists including, right, including Kaya Mtetwa. The clip also shows, right, the gospel singers hinting a sound that blends different musical influences, right? So Kabelo, Pastor Kabelo, well, we are definitely looking forward to what you will be releasing very soon, and the fact that Pastor Kaim Tetwa is one of your features, right, and I guess more to a few of your songs. Probably, do you think we're going to be expecting a full album from him or singles that he's going to release? Well, we need to wait and see. In 2019, he publicly accepted his calling and was ordained as a pastor, marking the beginning of a new chapter that has largely centered on faith, family, and helping others through ministry and wellness initiatives. Now, more than a decade since releasing new music, Kabelo is ready to let fans hear another side of him, one shaped by experience, faith, and the journey that brought him back to studio. So, let's see what happens, because being in the industry of music, Kwaito vibes, that is what you have served your fans all along, and now a different life, right, because you have made it public in 2019, right, being ordained as a pastor, accepting your calling. So this one is going to be interesting, and let us see how fans are actually going to react to what you are bringing to them. A few of the comments from people are like, already worth the wait. Some cannot actually wait. Younger Chief, already worth the wait. Kadleho says, can't wait. So let's see what he has up his sleeve. Pastor Kabelo, uns kann nie wach nie. Then the veteran actor, right, from Generations, known as known for his role rather as Kenny Mashaba. His death was announced in a statement post on Actors Space, right? So according to the statement released by his immediate family, the actor died on the evening of the 15th July 2026 following complications related to diabetes, and the family has requested privacy as they mourn their men's loss and navigate the difficult time together. So to the family, we send our condolences to you. What a loss in the industry. Kofi Philanders, I tried to get a reminder of his role as
Kenneth Mashaba in Generations. My technology spiel ni sam in my ni vanmiddag reg. It is 41 minutes after 2 o'clock if you have just tuned in likely way. Good afternoon to you. Stacy, goeiemiddag vir jou. Dankie dat jy altyd ingeskakel is. 0794685183. Let's get back to the music. Let me take a breather. Ja, geniet die treffers.

0: for your weekend, which you are officially in, taking you back to 1983. Chaka Khan with Ain't Nobody. Before that, Glenn Jones with All For You. Almost that time for me to say goodbye. This is Trendy Tunes with myself, Camden Jacobs, behind the ones and twos from 2 to 3 p.m. Monday to Friday. My last story pulling through early on, I have shared with you that Pastor Kabelo, right? Pansula for Life, as we know him for his Kwaito side. Well, he is back in studio, right? And he will soon be releasing probably a full album, a few singles, and having to have a few features as well, the likes of Pastor Kaim Tetwa, and more. So we're looking forward to that one, Kabelo. And then the legendary or veteran Kenneth Mashaba from Generations, who has passed on yesterday evening, and we've sent out our condolences to the family, right, as this is a difficult time for them, and they processing everything and asking for privacy at this point. Now, my last story pulling through the Polygamy, that series, that South African series that has everyone still talking, that has people creating some sort of a song, house track, Jonasi. If you go lie to me, I'm gonna become Jonasi. If you gonna cheat on me, yeah, you're gonna become Jonasi. So that trend has been happening on social media, and then it has inspired Makhadzi's next big move, right? So the South African singer has revealed that she's working on a song, right, inspired by the infamous Jonasi, right, and is ready, or rather is already anticipating what could be another hit. She has taken to social media, that is Facebook, live from the studios, right, the studio, where she shared that she was recording a track based on the popular Netflix character, right, giving fans a behind the scenes look at the creative process. Clips from the studio session quickly went viral across Facebook, that is Instagram, as well as Twitter, known as X now, with social media users praising the concept behind the song had seen being released. So we definitely wait on that one. Let me try and do just this.
1: Facebook and give.
0: Right. You hear the voices. So do check her out on social media to get behind the scenes a feel of what you can expect. Right. And then adding to that, can we celebrate our own, right? She also announced that she has received nominees at both the AFRIMMA and the South African Music Awards, adding another milestone to what is already proving to be a memorable year for her. So Makhadzi, shout out to you, and well done. We cannot wait for that hit. Well, that was my last story pulling through. Stacey, again, good afternoon to you. Coming up next is the news at the top of the hour with Sipho Sirutu, followed by the K-Drive team with James Yatelo until 5 p.m., followed by your sports show with Sia and the team. While I am out, do have yourself an amazing Thursday afternoon. What do you call your Thursdays?

Yeah, it is Sheila's day, Pooza's day, Thirsty Throat Thursdays. I do not know what you call your Thursdays. Well, it is the weekend for you already because of the good music. Gwen Gotro with Ain't Nothing Going On But The Rent, followed by Crystal Waters again. Pure love. I will be back tomorrow, same time, same place. Have yourself an amazing Thursday afternoon.

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3: Thank you very much to Kemre Jacobs on the Trend Tunes show. The news headlines at the hour 3 o'clock. March and March supporters demand progress in Somkata murder probe. Democratic Alliance rejects Gauteng budget over funding for special needs schools. And the judgment reserved in Ramaphosa's Phalaphala interdict case. Joy as rescued Nigerian students reunite with families. With the news at 3 o'clock Central African Time on Kofifi FM 97.2, I am Siposirutu. Good afternoon. Scores of March and March supporters have marched to the Eden Park police station, calling for swift progress in the investigation into the killing of Gauteng leader Andile Somkata. Somkata was shot multiple times outside his home in Greensfields, Ekurhuleni, earlier this month and died in hospital on Monday. Police have assured protesters that the investigation into the alleged assassination will be expedited. Here's what some of the movement supporters had to say, including a police officer from Eden Park Police Station.
4: Fighting for our country that we love so much. Leader Andile Somkata was one of the good leaders. The
5: community should not be timid, intimidated. They must continue to struggle forward.
6: To us as subs Eden Park, we understand your demands in the memorandum. We will give you feedback in writing within 7 days.
3: Now, to this next update, the Democratic Alliance has rejected the Gauteng government's 2026 and 2027 education budget, arguing that funding for learners with special educational needs schools is inadequate. The party says the 5.7 billion rand allocation is largely absorbed by salaries, leaving critical services such as assistive devices, specialized learning materials, therapy support, and safe infrastructure underfunded. The DA Gauteng education spokesperson Brownwin Engelbrecht says several special schools are already struggling with shortages of wheelchairs, therapists, vocational training opportunities, and essential equipment. The party has also raised concerns over a reduction in funding for goods and services at public schools, public special schools, and is calling for a comprehensive assessment on all special needs schools to ensure they receive adequate resources and support. In other news, the Johannesburg Development Agency says steady progress is being made on the Pimville Zone 9 road upgrade project in Soweto. Construction teams are currently completing road preparation, curbing, stormwater infrastructure, grading and compaction before the roads are surfaced. The project is being implemented using city's complete streets approach to create safer and more accessible roads for pedestrians, motorists and public transport users. The Johannesburg Development Agency says the upgrade will improve mobility, accessibility and overall quality of life for residents of Pimville Zone 9. Meanwhile, the Western Cape High Court has reserved judgment in President Cyril Ramaphosa's urgent application to halt Parliament's Section 89 impeachment process linked to the Phalaphala scandal. Ramaphosa wants the impeachment committee's work suspended while he challenges the findings of the independent Section 89 panel. During the two-day hearing, opposition parties argued that the application is a tactic to delay accountability, while the president's legal team maintained he is entitled to a fair legal process before parliament proceeds. A ruling is expected next week. And now in news further afield, emotional scenes unfolded in Nigeria's Oyo State as dozens of school children and teachers abducted nearly 2 months ago were reunited with their families after being rescued by security forces. The victims underwent medical checks at military hospital before returning home, where relatives expressed relief and gratitude. Nigerian authorities say the rescue followed a lengthy security operation with security suspects, or rather with several suspects arrested. The abductions, which took place in May, highlighted the growing threat of school kidnappings spreading beyond Nigeria's northern regions. The following report is a courtesy of Africa News. This is what one of the concerned parents had to say.
7: I didn't inform her mom that she was kidnapped until yesterday, when she reunited with us. She complained on why I didn't inform her, and I told her that I had faith in God that she was going to return home.
3: And now in your weather update, starting with Johannesburg, it is 21 degrees Celsius, Pretoria 22 degrees Celsius, Cape Town 18 degrees Celsius, and ending with Durban, it is 21 degrees Celsius. On the markets update, the rand to the US dollar is trading at 16 rands and 36 cents and 22 rands and 8 cents to the pound. On the commodities markets, gold is trading at 4,029 rands and 61 cents per ounce. Platinum is trading at 1,664 rands and 70 cents per ounce. Brent crude oil is trading at 84 rands and 57 cents a barrel. Recapping on our top stories this hour. March and March supporters demand progress in a Somkata murder probe. Democratic Alliance rejects Gauteng budget over funding for special needs schools. And judgment reserved in Ramaphosa's Phalaphala interdict case. Joy as rescued Nigerian students reunite with families. If you have any local news that you would like Kofifi FM to follow up on, feel free to send us a WhatsApp to 079-468-5183. That's 079-468-5183. The next news update is coming up at 4 o'clock for Kofifi FM News. I am Sipho Serutu. Welcome to the Thursday edition of the K-Drive Show with the Honorable Setelo. Good afternoon.
8: 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And we feel so good about it. So stay tuned and enjoy the Stasi van die Nasi met die groot sensasie.

12 minutes after the hour 3 o'clock, and that is how we say good afternoon to you and welcome to the K-Drive Show. Day number 16, the month of July 2026, Bump Jive. Now, this song here was released back in 1975, the 7th of April back in 1975. There was actually a jive called Bump Jive back in the days. It is by the Movers on 97.2. Now, I remember having a conversation with one of the legends, that is Blondie McKenna, and he got to mention that he worked closely with the Movers back in the days also. Frequency 97.2, that is where you are at the moment. We are also active and available on www.kofififm.co.za. Take us with you wherever you go on Frequency 97.2 land. Thank you so much to those who were here before me. 6 until 9 o'clock earlier this morning, that's when a breakfast was served by Natasha Hayne. 9 until 12 o'clock. We also had Pastor Christopher De Silva coming through with the Good Morning Kofifi Family Show. I always mention that it is the mid-morning snack with a difference. 9 until 12 o'clock on your station. From 12 until 1 o'clock, a great collaboration there between Pastor De Silva, Pastor Nikki, as well as Pastor Roba. We call it the Kofifi Gospel Hour from 12 until 1 o'clock, making sure that you are spiritually empowered. Now, speaking about empowerment, between the hours of 1 and 2, I was also here taking a look at some of the topical issues worth your attention on 97.2 land. And one of the stories that we touched on had to do with electricity supply challenges in different communities. That also, by the way, led to water supply challenges in areas like Newtley. And so that particular power slowly but surely getting restored. 90% of that electricity supply being restored as confirmed by City Power. Sipho Seroto is going to be coming through later on, giving us more update, or at least the latest development rather, on that story. But I just wanted to confirm that yes, indeed, City Power has been attending to that. Thank you so much also to Sipho Seroto, by the way, coming through with the news at the top of each and every hour from earlier this morning up until about 15 minutes ago when he was live on the radio at 3 o'clock. From 2 until 3 o'clock in the last hour, that's when Camry Jacobs was taking care of radio. Taking a look at some of those songs that are currently trending in and around 97.2 land. A big thank you. She's going to be back on the radio tomorrow on the final one for the week. That is going to be from 2 until 3. It is now 15 minutes after the 15th hour, day number 16 of the month of July 2026.

0: So happy to be back at your service. Now, as I played that song by the movers out in Eldorado Park, we had Auntie C. Definitely, she could not sit down. She was just dancing along to that song. Yes, yeah. Dumelan James, I was in Deep Loop yesterday for a funeral of one of our ex-colleagues. We worked with her way back. It was so sad. And we were with our old colleagues also. And Auntie C saying that, just loving that song, Bam Jive. Auntie C, I'm so glad that you're listening to the station right now. But also, sorry for your loss. Sorry for your loss. I remember the organization that we are working for, or that bank that you used to work for, Auntie C. And I remember how you used to visit us also from that organization, or that bank rather, at our studio out in 450 on Degas back in the days. So happy to hear from you, Auntie C. Good afternoon to you, and indeed welcome to the K-Drive Show. Stacey Williams, I see you there, all the way from KZN, Port Shepstone. That is where Stacey Williams is also joining us from. So happy to have you there. It is 16 after the hour, 3 o'clock. I'll let you know just in a moment what else I have in store for you on the show.
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0: 15:22. Now the title of the song, The Crossing, otherwise known as Osiyeza. This one is by the late, great Johnny Clegg, teaming up with Savuka on 97.2 FM. You are listening to the Thursday edition of the show. What is coming up on the radio later on, a few minutes from now, in actual fact, we go straight to Bon Club to find out what has been happening as far as the world of sports is concerned. We'll find out from here in about 7 minutes from now for the latest in sports. Shortly after that, we also take a look at what people are talking about on the X platform, otherwise formerly known as Twitter, at @KofifiFM. _972, that is where you follow us. We'll also be taking a look at one bizarre story before we get to the top of the hour. Now, shortly before we get to the news at 4 o'clock, I'm also going to share with you our lyrics for this afternoon. Do you know the title of the song that we are referring to? That is what I'm going to be looking forward to hearing from you on our WhatsApp line, 079-468-5183. Whether you want to send through your voice notes, you want to send through your text message, I'll be more than happy to hear from you as we drive it up until the hour 5 o'clock this afternoon. But also, as we get to the top of the hour, I mentioned we have the latest in news. Sipho Serote will be updating us on top leading stories worth your attention in Johannesburg, in the province of Gauteng, and elsewhere in the Republic of South Africa. We'll also get to update you on some of the topical issues away from the Republic of South Africa, perhaps somewhere in the African continent or beyond the African borders. We'll also be doing that as Sipho Serote is going to be coming back come the top of the hour. 30 minutes after 4, back to the latest in news. Bon Club is going to be updating us on the latest. Now, shortly after the news, we also share with you what happened on this day in history. Being day number 16 of the month of July, we call it the K-Drive Rewind Moment. So we'll find out where we are taking you back to this afternoon on 97.2 Land. Stay tuned for that. 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The number to use, as I mentioned, for all your interactions, whether you're celebrating your birthday, celebrating your anniversary maybe, or just celebrating life in general, you're more than welcome to let us know on 079-468-5183. Allow me to do this. When we come back, we go straight now to the latest in sports.
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0: 16:31. This one is by Simi Moyawami, is the title of the song. Let's go straight now to Bon Tlhabo. She's standing by with the latest. Bon?
1: Sport has the power to change the world. It has the power to inspire. It has the power to unite people in a way that little else does. It speaks to youth in a language they understand. Sport can create hope where once there was only despair. It is more powerful than governments in breaking down racial barriers. It laughs in the face of all types of discrimination.

0: Good afternoon, Gafifi fam. I'm Bon, and it's time for your K-Drive Sports Wrap. Starting off in football, Banyana Banyana coach Desiree Ellis is calling on South Africans to get behind the team as they prepare to defend their Women's Africa Cup of Nations title in Morocco. Ellis has named a 31-player provisional squad, which will be trimmed to 26 before the team departs this weekend. South Africa will be based in Casablanca as they chase back-to-back continental crowns. Ellis says fan support will be crucial as Banyana aim to make history once again on African football's biggest stage. In rugby, South Africa's leading rugby referee, Amy Bereta-Ron, has stepped away from officiating as she battles a serious illness. The internationally acclaimed match official, who earlier this year became the only second woman to referee 50 test matches, announced she is taking an indefinite break to focus on her treatment and recovery. Bereta-Ron thanked the rugby community for its support and said her health must now take priority. World Rugby and SA Rugby have both expressed their full backing, wishing her strength and a speedy recovery. For cricket, the ICC has approved a new format for the 2027 Men's Cricket World Cup, which will be hosted by South Africa, Zimbabwe, and Namibia. The tournament will feature 14 teams, but introduces a new Super 7 stage after the initial group phase, replacing the traditional knockout route. The revamped format increases the possibility of India and Pakistan meeting more than once during the tournament if both sides progress, potentially setting up one of cricket's biggest rivalries on multiple occasions. The ICC says the changes are designed to make every match more competitive and meaningful throughout the competition. Over in golf, South Africa's Vanré Snyman has claimed the first professional title of his career after completing a stunning comeback at the Blue Label Unlimited Series 4 at Waterkloof Golf Club. The 24-year-old started the final round 7 shots off the lead, but fired a flawless 7 under par 65 to force a playoff with Keegan Thomas. Snyman then held his nerve to win on the third extra hole, capping one of the most remarkable comebacks of the Bushveld Golf Tour season and securing a memorable maiden professional victory. And that is all we have for now. I'll be back with more at 4:30. Stay tuned, stay sporty, stay lekker on the Gafifi FM 97.2K Drive with Honorable Seetelo.
1: Well, thank you so much, Bonthabo. Taking us now to 13:35, 25 minutes before we get to the hour 4 o'clock. Seki Station is about to come to you live in the province of Gauteng. Coming to you live in the city of Joburg. Lamelinake Musimanutsile James Seetelo, otherwise simply referred to as the Honorable Seetelo on your frequency. You're going to take a short breather now. When I come back, I will go straight into what people are talking about on X. We'll also take a look at that bizarre segment or bizarre story for this afternoon. Please allow me to do this as we get closer there.
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0: 15:44:16 before we get to the 16th hour of the day, that is the top of the hour for Zanzibar. The title of the song, that is the live performance of the song by, well, this one is done by Sipho Hot Sticks, Mabuse, coming through on Kofifi FM 97.2. Zanzibar is the title of the song. Now let's go straight to one bizarre story that we are touching on at this afternoon. Have you ever heard, or what is that bizarre reason that you actually got to hear that a person was fired for? A bizarre thing that a person was fired for. Now the reason I'm asking you that is because there's a gentleman who apparently worked for this company for a very long time. He was employed by this car manufacturer for a very long time, for 11 years. And one day he actually got fired, apparently because they believe that he did not pay. They also had a tax shop at that particular car manufacturer, so they said they fired him because he did not pay for a cookie. Yeah, that actually cost less than, or just about $1.95. Later on, well, he bought it, he actually paid for it, but later on he was accused of not paying for it, and they fired him, only for them to realize later on that the gentleman did actually pay for that cookie that amounted to $1.95. And I'm just wondering, as 97.2 listener, just imagine after 11 years of being dedicated to this company, and then you get accused of stealing, right, a cookie that is $1.95. So he said he refused later on when they got to actually conclude their investigations. And they came to a conclusion that no, he was never guilty of what he was accused of. So they wanted him to return to work, but he said nope, he's not willing to return to work. They did not apologize. He felt that he deserved an apology. And honestly, they did not offer that particular apology. But I just want to hear from you. Have you ever heard a story maybe, or read about someone who was fired for a simple thing? Can you just imagine being fired because you maybe are accused, or got accused rather, of stealing something that is worth 2 rand even, and you get fired for that? But also some people were sharing different views about that, to say, well, it doesn't matter the amount, but if you are not honest, then you can then be fired for that. It doesn't matter the amount of whatever you are accused of having stolen. In this regard, of course, the gentleman was not wrong, but some people were commenting to say, if indeed he was found guilty of doing that, it doesn't matter the amount, whether you steal something that is worth 100 rand, whether you steal something that is worth 10 rand or even 1 rand, if you have stolen in a workplace, then absolutely you should be fired for that. What do you think? The number to use is 079-468-5183. Stacey Williams are coming through to say, it is quite bizarre. Sometimes they fire you if, for example, you sleep at work, or if you are running a bit late to come to work. Yeah, I mean, I don't know. Yeah, I hear you, Stacey. I hear you. But just imagine if I were to run late for my show each and every day, or maybe almost 2 times in a week. My show is Monday to Friday. What will happen then? I guess it also depends on the kind of work you do, or does it? Because you can never be always late, unless you maybe report and say, no, I got caught up somewhere, but you get to report to your line manager on time. Well, I guess maybe if you know that you are going to be running late, you can see that no, traffic is hectic today, so I'm definitely going to be late, and you get to report on time. I'm sure that they should understand. They can never fire you for having reported on time to say no, because of whatever happened. We never know. Things do happen as you are driving to work, as you are using a taxi going to work. Things do happen. But I think communication is the most important thing there. But I hear you, Stacey. People have been fired for doing that, and you can never afford to sleep on duty. Imagine if I also sleep on duty now as I'm hosting the show, and by the time I play 5 songs back to back, then I just fall asleep. Yeah, radio goes off. What should happen in that regard? Anyway, thank you so much, Stacey, for coming through. 12 minutes before we get to the hour 4. We are Kofifi FM. We are 97.2. Please allow me to quickly remind you before we take a short breather. Allow me to remind you that the next live read has been paid for by the DA in Johannesburg. So it is a paid for promotion. We're going to do that after this.
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0: Thank you so much for joining us. Now, with Joburg in a state of collapse, many people are asking what can be done to save it. We have had your worries, we have had your doubts, we have had your questions. In all the confusion, there is one person who is giving answers. And now we are going to give you the chance to question Helen Zilla every Tuesday morning from 9 to 10 a.m. on Kofifi FM. You can ask Helen yourself because we need to know.

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And this spiritual awakening will only happen when we kneel to pray. Oh Lord, teach us how to pray. 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

0: It is 3 minutes before the top of the hour. The title of the song, The Rapture, otherwise known as Oh Lord, Teach Us How to Pray. This one is by the award-winning Black Coffee. Thank you so much for joining us on 97.2 FM. Please allow me to take you straight now to our How Well Do You Know Your Lyrics segment, but you also take a look at what people are talking about this afternoon on the X platform as Sipho Seroto is stepping into the studio shortly. It's going to be updating us on the latest in news. A lot is happening locally here on 97.2 Land, and we always mention that we are here not only to entertain you, but we also want to empower you with the information of what is happening in your community. And to be empowered is to be informed. Let's find out what people are talking about. At number one, I see that people are speaking a lot about Sibutla Sibogodi, RIP Sibutla Sibogodi on X. So that is the top leading trend at the moment. Follow us at @GoFifiFM_972 to find out whether to follow us and make sure that you are always informed about the latest. So a well-known actor by the name of Sibutla Sibogodi has passed on at the age of 63. The South African entertainment industry mourning the death of Sibutla Sibogodi indeed at the age of 63, confirmed by the family in a statement through his agency, that is Artista Connection, that yes, indeed, Sibutla passed on last night following complications from diabetes. So that is the reason why people are speaking about Sibutla at number one. Number two, Chidima Adichina, also trending there. I'm sure that you may remember her. She's trending there as South Africa is continuing to pursue the Soweto-born former Miss SA contestant, that is Chidima Adichina. She was at the Cape Town Regional Court to challenge her potential deportation. That is why Chidima is currently trending at number two. We go to the news. We'll have the lyrics shortly after the news. At number three, I see that Gayton is trending. That is Gayton McKenzie trending at number three. A lot of conversations are surrounding the amount of money that was spent by the minister going to the World Cup. So that conversation is going on to say, who did we spend our money on as the taxpayers of South Africa? Speaking about 31 million of rents, that conversation going on the X platform. But as we get to the news now, I'll share with you the lyrics shortly after the news. For now, let's go to Sipho Seroto. Time for the news.
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2: Thank you very much to the Honorable Setelo. The news headlines at the hour 4 o'clock. Business operators on illegal structures at Marble Towers allege they were never informed of demolition. And alleged Uber driver robbery suspect arrested in Eldorado Park. Two suspects arrested over Ivory Park kidnapping and rape cases. And Iran threatens to close the key oil shipping route amid new U.S. strikes. With the news at 4 o'clock Central African Time on Kofifi FM 97.2, I am Sipho Seroto. Good afternoon. City of Johannesburg officials are persistent with enforcing bylaw enforcement within the city where Executive Mayor Dada Morero is leading the campaign which aims to remove illegal traders, demolish illegal structures, and target other bylaw violations. Marble Towers is one of the buildings where illegal structures were built for trading, which are considered to place the building at a serious safety risk. The structures were recently demolished as part of the action by city officials to enforce bylaw operation. The owners of the businesses illegally trading in the property allege they were never informed of the demolition to vacate the premises. Now to this next update, police have arrested an alleged suspect following the robbery of an Uber driver in Eldorado Park. The driver was allegedly robbed of two cell phones and threatened with death if he reported the crime. Acting on the victim's description, Eldorado Park South African Police Service crime prevention members and Gauteng traffic wardens tracked down two suspects in Extension 3 after they tried to flee. Police spokesperson Sergeant Fezeka Kobo says one suspect was found with a cell phone believed to have been stolen from the Uber driver after he failed to unlock it and its profile picture matched the complaint's description. The suspect was arrested for possession of suspected stolen property and is expected to appear in court soon. Police are continuing their investigation, including links between other suspect and two attempted murder cases. In other news, police have arrested the two suspects aged 20 and 21 years, allegedly linked to a series of kidnapping, robbery and rape cases in Ivory Park and surrounding areas. The arrest followed the alleged kidnapping of a 24-year-old woman outside her home on the 9th of July. Police say the suspects forced her into a vehicle and demanded a ransom from her family using her cell phone. An intelligence-driven operation led officers to a grey Toyota Rumion, which was intercepted in Ivory Park Extension 2. Investigators say the vehicle has been linked to several similar crimes in Ivory Park and Tembisa. The suspects are expected to appear in the Tembisa Magistrates Court soon, while police say investigations are continuing and more arrests may follow. Meanwhile, the Public Servants Association has urged the Department of Basic Education to take immediate action to stop the growing loss of teachers from public schools. The union says rising crime, poor working conditions, and a lack of resources are driving educators to leave the profession or move to better resourced schools. PSA spokesperson Claude Necker said that the departure of experienced teachers is leading to overcrowded classrooms, fewer subject options, and declining academic performance. The union is calling for improved school safety, better working conditions, and stronger support for educators to retain skilled teachers. And now in news further afield, Iran has threatened to keep the Strait of Hormuz closed and block the regional oil and gas export routes unless the United States ends what it calls its acts of aggression. The warning follows a new wave of U.S. drone, air and naval strikes on Iranian military targets. The latest escalation has renewed concerns over the security of the Strait of Hormuz, a vital shipping route for global energy supplies, raising the fears of wider economic and regional instability. In your weather update, starting with Johannesburg, it is 21 degrees Celsius, Pretoria 22 degrees Celsius, Cape Town, it is 18 degrees Celsius, and ending with Durban, it is 21 degrees Celsius. On the markets update, the rand to the US dollar is trading at 16 rands and 36 cents and 22 rands and 8 cents to the pound. On the commodities markets, gold is trading at 4,029 rands and 61 cents per ounce. Platinum is trading at 1,664 rands and 70 cents per ounce. Brent crude oil is trading at 87 rands and 57 cents a barrel. Recapping on our top stories this hour. Business operators on illegal structures at Marble Towers allege they were never informed of demolition. Alleged Uber driver robbery suspect arrested in Eldorado Park. Public Servants Association calls for urgent action to retain public schools teachers. And Iran threatens to close a key oil shipping route amid new U.S. strikes. If you have any local news that you would like Kofifi FM to follow up on, feel free to send us a WhatsApp to 079-468-5183. That's 079-468-5183. The next news update is coming up at 5 o'clock for Kofifi FM News. I am C. Poserutu, leaving you with the Honorable Setelo on the K-Drive Show. Good afternoon.
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3: Where all begins. 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So hoekom wag? 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WVF, ons werk vir jou.
4: 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The
0: 7 minutes away from the hour 4 o'clock, day number 16 of the month of July 2026. Thank you so much to Sipho Seroto coming through with the latest. And let's go straight now to the year 1986. It was in 1986 when this particular song was released. What song are we talking about? It is an easy picky song. Please let me know what the title of the song is, the name of the artist behind this song. And this are the lyrics. When did the fire go out? Where did the feeling go? Did it slip away when I wasn't there? I thought you'd want me, babe. I was so sure you'd ask me to stay. I thought you'd also need this too. Don't you? Have you learned to live your life without me? Don't you? What song are we talking about? The title of the song will come in shortly after that. If you are familiar with the song. But as you go further down with the song, maybe to give you an idea, the title of the song is actually mentioned many a times as you go through the lyrics. What song are we talking about? It says, have you learned to live your life without me? Have you learned to live your life without me? What song are we talking about? I thought I'd see you smile when I walked in the door. I thought those arms of yours would be open wide for me, the way they were opened wide for me before. Are you familiar with the title of the song? And I'm checking some of your interactions there. We'll see as we continue with the show. But as you go further down with the song, it also says, when did the fire go out? Where did the feeling go? It was back in 1986 when this song was released, and you are very much familiar with this artist. And if you know the title of the song, later when we continue, I'll definitely play the song for you before the top of the hour 5. But for now, stay with me.
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6: 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And this station is Kofifi FM 97.2. And we feel so good about it. So stay tuned and enjoy Die Stasi van die Nasie met die groot sensatie.

0: 16:23 minutes away from the hour 4 o'clock. It is at the second hour of the K Drive show. This one is by Jamali, title of the song Every Time. We also had a great collaboration between Mono and Sun, Orlando Hangover. Jeffrey Osborne coming through earlier, shortly after the news. The title of the song, The Family. We gotta keep this family, we gotta keep this love together for the family. Thank you for being part of the bigger family that is Kofifi FM 97.2. 3 to 6, it is indeed a time for the K-Drive show. Auntie C, I see your comment there from Eldos. I see you there. We'll get back to that later on, just to check whether you got the title of the song right. But we also have Angel M also coming through for the lyrics, similar to you, Stacey. Thank you for trusting us with your listenership. It is a 16:24. We get closer now to the latest in sports, and that is going to be 30 minutes after the hour 4 o'clock. But before we get there, please allow me to do this.
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3: Hoeveel langtoue en wagtye by arbeidssentrums? 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WVF, ons werk vir jou.
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0: 16:30, we have 30 minutes before the next news update. Sipho Serodu coming up, come the hour 5 o'clock. This one is a 2025 production. It was taken from the album Promises. This was by Anthony Hamilton sometime last year. And earlier this year, by the way, he was also in South Africa. He definitely does love the Republic of South Africa, teaming up there with Vusi Nova, the title of the song, Black Sweater. You are on Kofifi FM. 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Let's find out what we need to know now. Bon Club was standing by with the latest in sports. Good afternoon to you, Bon.
1: Sport has the power to change the world. It has the power to inspire. It has the power to unite people in a way that little else does. It speaks to youth in a language they understand. Sport can create hope where once there was only despair. It is more powerful than governments in breaking down racial barriers. It laughs in the face of all types of discrimination.

0: Good afternoon, Kafifi fam. I'm Bon, and I'm back for your K-Drive Sports Wrap. Starting off in KZN, Athletics South Africa has thrown its support behind KwaZulu-Natal Athletics, or the KZNA, in the growing dispute with the Comrades Marathon Association over the date of the 2027 race. ASA says the Comrades Marathon still falls under KZNA's jurisdiction, meaning the provincial body must approve the race date before it can be confirmed. The Comrades Marathon Association has insisted that the 100th Comrades Marathon will take place on the 13th of June 2027, but KZNA says it has not approved that date and has threatened legal action. A special general meeting of the Comrades Marathon Association is scheduled for the 1st of August as the governance battle continues. In rugby, junior Springbok coach Kevin Foote has made just three changes to the side that beat England in the semi-finals ahead of Saturday's World Rugby Under-20 Championship final against France in Georgia. The changes come in the front row and the back row, with the rest of the team unchanged after the thrilling 53-37 point victory over England. Captain Riley Norton will again lead the defending champions as South Africa chase back-to-back Junior World Championship titles for the first time. The Junior Borks take on France on Saturday with another world crown on the line. Italian head coach Gonzalo Quesada has become the first coach suspended under World Rugby's new match official abuse sanction process. Quesada received a two-match ban after criticizing referee Luke Ramos following Italy's Nations Championship defeat to New Zealand. The suspension means he cannot take part in any matchday activities or even be present at the stadium for Italy's next two fixtures. The case has also highlighted why Springbok coach Rassie Erasmus has adopted a more cautious approach when discussing referees publicly, with World Rugby making it clear that criticism of match officials will now carry serious consequences. Over in the Tour de France, the relentless heat in the 2026 edition is taking a heavy toll on riders, with temperatures climbing close to 40 degrees Celsius across parts of France. Race organizers have introduced extra water stations and cooling measures, while the riders' union has called for start times to be adjusted to better protect competitors. Despite the extreme conditions, the peloton continues to battle through one of the toughest editions of the race, with fatigue becoming a major factor as the tour heads deeper into the mountains. And that is all we have for today. Stay tuned, stay sporty, stay lek on the Kofifi FM 97.2K Drive with Honorable Seetelo.
1: Thanks so much, Bona, taking us now to 25 minutes. Before we get to the hour 5, let's quickly remind you what happened on this day in history.
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1: I'm going to take you back now to 1989, day number 16, the month of July, back in 1989. It was on this day when COSATU, that is South Africa's largest labor federation, the Congress of South African Trade Unions, on this day, they held their third annual congress from the 12th up until the 16th of July 1989. Today, back in 1989, was the final day of the annual congress. Now, the congress attended by 1,858 delegates was representing a membership of 924,000 people. And it adopted a couple of resolutions. They called on their new members and supporters to join a campaign of sustained action against the apartheid government in the week before the country's general elections on the 6th of September. And also they launched what was known as the Workers' Charter Campaign. The mood was quite a defiant one, and banners of the South African Communist Party as well as the African National Congress, both that were still banned at the time, decorated the hall. So it was in 1989, as we were getting closer, fast approaching the what was to be the end of apartheid. As we know that in 1994 or 1990, that's when we got to see some of the political parties that were banned and some of their political prisoners also being released, as those organizations were also unbanned by the then president of South Africa, that is F.W. de Klerk, that is Frederick Willem de Klerk. So it happened on this day, 1989, when COSAT was joining, or was rather not joining, but they were quite defiant and saying that they are going to fight the apartheid government to the bitter end. Let's leave it here with our K-Drive Rewind moment on day number 16, the month of July 2026. We get closer now to wrapping it up. Let me check some of your interactions. We'll come back to those. Stacy, I see you there, Auntie C, as well as Angel M. But before we get there, let's quickly go to Mr. X and find out what we need to know now. As you are just about to drive to work, you are just about to knock off at the top of the hour 5. I'm sure that you also want to know how the traffic is in your community, or as you are driving back to work, or driving to work, including also driving back home. Let's find out from the spokesperson of JMPD, Superintendent Fitler. Mr. X.
3: Good afternoon to the listeners. It is after 4 on this Thursday afternoon, 16 July 2026. And as we head directly into the afternoon commuter rush, here's your first traffic report to help you navigate the Jersey Road. Starting on the N3 North, traffic is moving slowly. It's from Fumbirian Road onto the N12 East Link at Gulilee's Interchange in Bedford View. And traffic is slow on the N1 North and Midrand. It's from the Buckley Interchange traveling towards Allendale Road. On the N1 South, look out for an accident scene. That's before New Road in Midrand. Traffic is slow and please approach with caution. And still on the N1 South, there's a stationary vehicle that's at the Buckley Interchange. Traffic is slow from Allendale Road. Then still in Midrand, expect delays in Glen Austin on the eastbound of Dale Road heading towards Allen Road. Also expect delays on the westbound of Olifantsfontein Road. It's heading towards Allen Road. Then still on Olifantsfontein Road, anticipate delays in Countryview approaching Lever Road. And there are delays in both directions on R55, that's towards Arthur Avenue in Cawthorne. Expect delays in Rivonia, in Sunning Hill and in Paul's Hall for traffic queuing in both directions on Rivonia Road and on Vidcorpen Road. There are heavy delays on the northbound of Winnie Mandela Drive, and this from Bryanston Drive in Bryanston, travelling towards Kingfisher Drive in Fourways. In Kaisand, expect delays on Malibongwe Drive North, heading towards Boundary Road. Also expect delays on the southbound, that's towards River Road. In Sweden Park, expect delays on the northbound of Malibongwe Drive, that's heading towards Siaswa Drive, and expect delays on the westbound of Republic Road in Bordeaux, heading towards Jan Smuts Avenue. In Sandton Central, expect delays on Rivonia Road, that's between Sandton Drive and West Street. There are delays on Catherine Street towards Grayson Drive, and traffic is heavy on the eastbound of Grayson Drive, heading towards the M1. In Central Joburg, there's an accident scene on the M1 South. It's at Jan Smuts Avenue. Traffic is slow from the Killarney Bends and anticipate further slow-moving traffic that's travelling towards the Crown Interchange. Expect delays in Crown, Mayfair and in Fordsburg and in Amalgam. That's on the M2 West on Main Reef Road, Park Drive and Church Street. In Hurst Hill, there are roadworks along Portland Avenue, and this is causing delays on High and Collins Street in Brixton, merging with Portland Avenue. And still in Hurst Hill, anticipate delays on Perth Road, approaching Portland Avenue. In Mariesburg, anticipate delays on the westbound of Albertina Sisulu Road, heading towards Arthur Matthews Avenue. In Walter Freedom Park, there are delays on the westbound of Hendrik Potgieter Road, that's heading towards Jim Fisher Road, and expect further delays in Steubens Valley, heading towards Krugerrand Road. In Princess, anticipate delays on the westbound of Ndirka's Road heading towards Ruhama Drive. And on Main Reef Road, expect delays on the eastbound approaching Ellis Mtoledi Road in Roodepoort. This is due to roadworks there. Anticipate delays on Ellis Mtoledi Road in Maisie Park from the Putco Bus Depot to Van Onselen Road. And on Chris Honey Road, anticipate delays on the eastbound that's between Dynamo and Nicholas Street in Power Park. Also anticipate delays on the westbound approaching Klipspruit Valley Road in Klipspruit Freight Clock. And on the Golden Highway, there are those ongoing roadworks in Devland, in Eldorado Park, in Lahaya, and in Zachariah Park. Anticipate some delays travelling through those areas. And lastly, anticipate delays on the N12 West in Pretoria Industrial Park. It's approaching Imbala Road. For any complaints, incidents, or reports of accidents, you can call 0800 002 587 or 011 375 5911. And this is Superintendent Lani Fihlo of JMPD reminding motorists to take it easy, drive safely, obey the rules of the road, stay buckled up, don't text and drive, and don't drink and drive.
1: 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The news at 6 o'clock. It is 19 minutes now before the top of the hour 5. So happy to be with you. A couple of your interactions are coming through. Let's quickly do this as we go to those comments that came through on our WhatsApp line.
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1: Please allow me to start with you, Angel M. You came through earlier to say the song that we are looking for is by Joe Koga, the title of the song, Don't You Love Me Anymore. And Stacey Williams also saying the same thing, Don't You Love Me Anymore by Joe Koga. Thank you. Thank you for coming through. Auntie C, the title of the song is Burn Out by Sipho Hot Sticks. I hope I'm right. Hey, Auntie C, excuse, not today, but thank you so much for coming through. And well done to you, Angel M, as well as Stacey Williams. Absolutely, that is the song, Don't You Love Me Anymore. It was back in 1986 when that song came out by Joe Koga, the late, great Joe Koga, the title of the song, Don't You Love Me Anymore. And we're going to take you back to that song now. It is indeed a classic. You are on Kofifi FM, frequency 97.2. Just about to wrap it up for this hour. In actual fact, 17 minutes left before we get to the 17th hour of the day. That is day number 16 of July. So happy to have you as a part of the show. Let's go straight there now. And in just a moment, you're going to be handing the microphone straight to Sipho Seroto. He does have the news at 6 or at 5 o'clock rather. And then immediately after that, we cross over to studio number 2 of Kofifi FM. That is out in the Cresta area. That is where radio is going to continue. Thank you for always being on time. Don't you love me anymore? There is a big question there.

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1: 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And we feel so good about it. 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

5 minutes before the hour 5. So I see when I played that song by Joe Cocker, Don't You Love Me Anymore, Angel M came through to say, yes, I do, James. No, absolutely. Thank you so much, Angel M, for that confirmation that, yes, the love has not been lost at all. Thank you. We appreciate you. And right back at you. Thank you, Auntie C. Also, go safe, James. Hola. Auntie C, bye, danke. And stay safe also. Raleboha from always and always are choosing Kofifi FM. Frequency 97.2. Let's see now as we get to the top of the hour 5. Just a reminder that we have the news at 5 with Sipho Seroto. Shortly after that, we'll have more music in between that until the hour 6, where Sipho will be updating you on the latest in news. And we also have Kofifi Sports from 6 until 7 o'clock. That's when Siyadumi Samadi is going to be teaming up with Joseph Berry Cody, coming through with the latest in, yeah, that is going to be Kofifi Sports, to find out what you need to know as far as the world of sports is concerned. I know that there's been a lot of conversations surrounding the 2026 FIFA World Cup. I'm sure that you also have a thing to say. Connect with them in studio. The number to use is 079-468-5183. Raleboha, Auntie C, congratulations to you ladies. Speaking to you, Angel M, as well as Stacey. Auntie C, absolutely thank you on their behalf. Let's leave it here though. I'm out of here. Whatever you do, please make sure that you don't overdo it so that you can do it over and over again. I always mention that you need to take care of yourself and those around you. Hamudimo Radile, God willing, I shall be back on radio. It is going to be 3 o'clock until 5 o'clock on a Friday when we officially wrap it up for the week. So happy to be with you. Until tomorrow, sharp, sharp. And this one here is one of the recently released songs. I'm saying recently released songs because it is the 2026 production. Tato Hatsi teaming up with Kabza De Small, Big Zulu, Java also part of the song. It is Sayona 2.0. Now, the original song that was done by Java as well as Big Zulu would have been done 3 years ago. This one now is done by Tato Hatsi, Sayona 2.0. And that is how we come to the end of the show. Thank you for allowing us to be part of your afternoons. We appreciate you. Until tomorrow, shop, shop.

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2: Thank you very much to the Honorable Setelo. The news headlines at the hour 5 o'clock. City Power restores most supply after major outage. And Marble Towers and Joburg reach agreement to end court dispute. Gauteng High Court judge faces a tribunal over delayed judgment, and one dead as wildfires sweep across northern Algeria. With the news at 5 o'clock Central African Time on Kofifi FM 97.2, I am Sipho Serutu. Good day. City Power says it has restored about 90% of electricity supply following a major network failure at the Orlando switching station that caused widespread outages across the Reuven, Lenasia and Hurst Hill service delivery centers. Power has been restored to most affected customers, including Randwater, which has resumed pumping at 50% capacity. However, some areas, including Kibler Park, Naturena, Alveda, Mayfield, Rivalea, Crosby, Mayfair, and Langlachte, remain without electricity due to overloading at the industrial substation. Technical teams are working to stabilize the network, but no estimated restoration time has been provided. City Power has urged customers to switch off non-essential appliances and reconnect high-power equipment gradually once electricity is restored to avoid further network trips. And furthermore on this matter, here's City Power General Manager Isaac Mangena.
3: We have managed to restore about 90% supply following the fire this morning, which affected customers across our Reuven, Lenasia, and also Hurst Hill service delivery. At least about 20 substations were really affected by this outage, which happened at the Orlando switching station. Electricity supply has been also partially restored to the Randwater Board in Akenov, which has started pumping operations at about 50% capacity, and supply has also been restored to Akenov, and the majority of customers affected across the three SDC. The remaining affected customers are in parts of the areas around Reuven, including Kibler Park, Alveda, Naturena, and also those in industrial substation, including those around Hurst Hill as well, Brixton East, Crosby, Rivalea, Mayfair. Our technical investigation.
2: Now to this next update. The owners of Marble Towers and the City of Johannesburg have reached an out-of-court settlement, bringing an end to their legal battle over the demolition of illegal structures at the Johannesburg CBD building. The agreement halted Thursday's court proceedings after both parties agreed to resolve the matter amicably. The settlement follows the city's demolition of illegal structures at the property this week after accusing the owners of failing to comply with an earlier High Court order requiring unsafe areas to be closed and secured. The city says its broader campaign to enforce bylaws and improve safety in the inner city will continue. In other news, a Gauteng High Court judge is facing possible disciplinary action and impeachment after taking more than 3 years to provide reasons for a judgment in an unlawful arrest case. Judge Leti Molopa Setosa issued her ruling in 2023 but only released the written reasons in April this year, delaying the case and preventing either party from proceeding with an appeal for further litigation. Retired Justice Chris Jafta has recommended that the matter be referred to the Judicial Conduct Tribunal, saying the complaint could amount to gross incompetence or misconduct. The tribunal will be appointed by Chief Justice Mandisa Maya. Meanwhile, former Police Minister Fikile Mbalula has told the Truth and Reconciliation Commission cases inquiry that he played no role in the investigation or prosecution of the apartheid-era human rights cases during his time in office. Testifying before Commission, Mbalula said he was never responsible for directing investigations, allocating resources, or influencing prosecution decisions related to the TRC cases. Mbalula, who served as Deputy Police Minister Minister in 2009 and Police Minister between 2017 and 2018, said he never received briefings from police investigators or the National Prosecuting Authority on TRC matters. While he acknowledged being aware of some developments as a political activist, he insisted they were unrelated to his official duties. Here's ANC Secretary General Secretary Fikile Mbalula.
4: As Minister of Police, I was never involved in TRC cases. I did not have authority to determine, direct, or provide resources to any investigations relating to the TRC cases, and neither did I determine or influence decisions relating to prosecution of TRC cases. I played no role in whatsoever manner. I did not hold meetings or consultations with any member of family related to the TRC cases.
2: And now, in news further afield, a municipal worker has reportedly died while helping firefighters battle wildfires in northern Algeria. The 59-year-old was killed in the northeastern province of Sétif, where strong winds and scorching temperatures have fueled dozens of blazes. Civil defense teams have been deployed across the affected regions, with helicopters assisting emergency operations. Authorities say hundreds of fires have been extinguished in recent days, but crews remain on high alert as the heat wave continues. In your weather update, starting with Johannesburg, your current temperature is 4 degrees Celsius. Pretoria, it is 6 degrees Celsius. Cape Town, it is 11 degrees Celsius. And Durban, it is 15 degrees Celsius. On the markets update, the rand to the US dollar is trading at 16 rands and 41 cents and 22 rands and 17 cents to the pound. On the commodities markets, gold is trading at 3,993 rands and 78 cents per ounce. Platinum is trading at 1,651 rands and 50 cents per ounce. Brent crude oil is trading at 84 rands and 12 cents a barrel. Recapping on our top stories this hour. City Power restores most supply after major outage. Marble Towers and Joburg reach agreement to end court dispute. Gauteng High Court judge faces a tribunal over delayed judgment. And one dead as wildfires sweep across northern Algeria. If you have any local news that you would like Kofifi FM to follow up on, feel free to send us a WhatsApp to 079-468-5183. That's 079-468-5183. The next news update is coming up at 6 o'clock for Kofifi FM News. I am C. Poserutu. Good evening.
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0: 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And we feel so good about it. So stay tuned and enjoy die stasie van die nasie met die groot sensasie.
1: Good evening to all the listeners. This is your second traffic report for this Thursday evening, 16 July 2026. We are now at the absolute height of the afternoon rush hour. Starting in Germiston, there are delays in both directions on the N3. That's at Geldenhuys Interchange. Expect further delays on the N3 North. That's onto the N12 East Link at Galilee's. And on the N3 South, the traffic is slow between Galilee's Interchange and Van Buren Road. Expect delays on the R24 N12 West. That's towards the Electron and Galilee's Interchange joining the N3 South. And expect heavy delays in Klaarkop with traffic queuing on Allendale Road East and on the northbound of Zurfontein Road. In Midrand, expect delays in Glen Austin, that's on Dale Road East, heading towards Allen Road. Also expect delays on the westbound of Olifantsfontein Road, and that's heading towards Allen Road. And there are heavy delays on Olifantsfontein Road in Countryview and in Rogers Park, that's towards the N1 and Pretoria Main Road. On the N1 South, there's a stationary vehicle. It's after Olifantsfontein Road. The center lane is affected, and this is causing heavy delays leaving Centurion. And still on the N1 South, there's an accident scene, and that's after Allendale Road. And the right lane is affected. Expect delays, and please approach that scene with caution. Waterfall, expect delays on the northbound of Woodmead Drive, and that's heading towards Waterfall Drive. And expect delays in Rivonia, in Sunning Hill, and in Paulshaw for traffic queuing in both directions on Rivonia Road and on Witkorpen Road. Expect delays on the northbound of Main Road leaving Bryson, that's towards Witkorpen Road, with further delays heading towards Lachlan Road and Glenfairness. And traffic is also heavy on the northbound of Winnie Mandela Drive. It's also leaving Bryson, that's towards Kingfisher Drive and Fourways, with further delays at Uranium Street. And in Douglasdale, expect delays on the westbound of Witkorpen Road, that's at Waterford Drive. And expect delays on the northbound of Malibongwe Drive, that's heading towards President Fisher Road in Sonneklans. And also expect delays on the southbound in Kaiasand, that's approaching River Road, with further delays towards Witkorpen Road in Hoogland. And expect delays in Stratton Park with traffic queuing on CR Swart and Malibongwe Drive. Expect delays on Hill Street in Ferndale. They're heading towards Malibongwe Drive. And in Bordeaux, expect delays on the westbound Republic Road heading towards Jan Smuts Avenue. Expect delays on Victory Road in Greenside, that's heading towards Berry Hadsock Avenue. Also expect delays on the eastbound of Glenhove Road in Melrose Estate. They're heading towards 5th Street. In Sandton Central, expect delays on Rivonia Road and Catherine Street and Grayson Drive, and expect delays on 6th Street in Wynberg. There are delays in Central Joburg on the M1 South, traveling between Jan Smuts Avenue and the Crown Interchange, and anticipate delays on the M2 West, approaching the Crown Interchange, joining the M1 South. Expect delays in Mayfair, in Crown, Fordsburg, and Amalgam, that's in both directions, on Main Reef, on Park Drive, Albertina Sisulu Road, and Church Street. In Hurst Hill, there are road rigs along Portland Avenue, and this is causing delays on High and Collins Street in Brixton, merging with Portland Avenue. Also expect delays on Perth Road, still in Hurst Hill, approaching Portland Avenue. In Mariesburg, expect delays on the westbound of Albertina Sisulu Road, and this heading towards Arthur Matthews Avenue. And expect delays in Cloughendale, that's on Christian de Wet Road, heading towards Wilgerode Road, and also on Jim Fisher Road, approaching Christian de Wet Road. Expect delays on the westbound of Hendrik Borgita Road heading towards Jim Fisher Road in Walter Freedom Park, and expect further delays, that's in Strubens Valley heading towards Christian de Wet Road and Krugerrand Road. There are delays on Main Reef Road West approaching Ellis Umtsalady Road in Roodepoort. This is due to road rigs there, and travelling further west, expect delays on Randfontein Road at Colliery Street in Witboike heading towards Lerantong Village. Maisie Park, anticipate delays on Ellis Umtsalady Road, and that's towards Van Onselin Road, and there are these ongoing road rigs at St. Devland, Eldorado Park in Lahaya and in Zachariah Park. This is causing delays traveling through those areas. In Indonesia, we've received reports of protest action along K43, that's near the Temba Lihle informal settlement. Roads are blocked off to traffic with tires and debris. Motorists are advised to avoid and use alternative routes. And lastly, expect delays on the N12 West in Pretoria Industrial Park, that's traveling towards Impala Road. For any complaints, incidents, or reports of accidents, you can call 0800 002 587 or 011 375 5911. And this is Superintendent Lani Fihlo of JMPD, reminding motorists to take it easy, drive safely, obey the rules of the road, stay buckled up, don't text and drive, and don't drink and drive.

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2: The news headlines at the hour 6 o'clock. March and March supporters demand progress in Somkata murder probe. Begicele says South African Police Service should not carry all the blame for apartheid cases delays. And joy as rescued Nigerian students reunite with families. With the news at 6 o'clock Central African Time on Covfefe FM 97.2, I am Sipho Serutu. A warm good evening to you. Scores of March and March supporters have marched to the Eden Park police station calling for swift progress in the investigation into the killing of Gauteng leader Andile Somqhata. Somqhata was shot multiple times outside his home in Greenfields, Ekurhuleni earlier this month and died in hospital on Monday. Police have assured protesters that the investigation into the alleged assassination will be expedited. Here's what some of the movement supporters had to say, including a police officer from Eden Park police station.
3: To us as SAPS Eden Park, we understand your demands in the memorandum. We will give you feedback in writing within 7 days. Our condolences to the loss to you.
2: Now, to this next update, two men have been arrested in Pretoria West for allegedly possessing and dealing in suspected stolen copper cables. The Tshwane Metro Police Department's Cable Theft Unit acted on intelligence and intercepted the suspects during an operation on Monday. Officers recovered copper cables believed to have been stolen, and the pair were unable to provide proof of ownership. The suspects, a South African and a Cameroonian national, are expected to face charges related to possession of and dealing in suspected stolen copper cables as investigations continue. In other news, the Johannesburg Metro Police Department has praised the three Rea Vaya unit officers for rescuing an abandoned newborn baby girl in Doornfontein. The officers were alerted by members of the public who heard a baby crying in an open field near Saratoga Avenue and Hatfield Street during a routine patrol on Monday night. They found the infant inside a plastic bag and immediately called for medical assistance. The baby was taken to Hillbrow Clinic, where she was declared healthy before being placed in a temporary care at a registered welfare facility. Police have opened a child abandonment case and are appealing for information about the mother or the circumstances surrounding the incident. Meanwhile, former Police Minister Begicele has told the Truth and Reconciliation Commission case's inquiry that the South African Police Service should not be held solely responsible for delays in prosecuting apartheid-era crimes. Testifying before the inquiry, Cele said capacity challenges affected the criminal justice system more broadly. He reflected on his time as National Police Commissioner and later as a police minister, saying responsibility for these cases extends beyond the police alone. Here's former Police Minister Begicele during TRC testimony.
4: Solely responsible for capacity constraints in investigating outstanding TRC cases.
5: No, I would not entirely agree with that.
4: Okay.
5: I guess if you can say head of Hawks, head of organized crime, head of intelligence, give us your needs for your full capacity, life can be easy. I don't remember at any given time where you would make the suggestion of this money to the cabinet and to the treasurer and get that money. For me, then it would be very much unfair for the police alone to face the consequences of the capacity of resources.
4: Cele added that
2: And now in news further afield, emotional scenes unfolded in Nigeria's Oyo State as dozens of school children and teachers abducted nearly 2 months ago were reunited with their families after being rescued by security forces. The victims underwent medical checks at a military hospital before returning home, where relatives expressed relief and gratitude. Nigerian authorities say the rescue followed a lengthy security operation with several suspects arrested. The abductions, which took place in May, highlighted the growing threat of school kidnappings spreading beyond Nigeria's northern regions. The following report is a courtesy of Africa News. Here's what one of the concerned parents had to say.
6: I didn't inform her mom that she was kidnapped until yesterday when she reunited with us. She complained on why I didn't inform her, and I told her that I had faith in God that she was going to return home.
2: In your weather update, starting with Johannesburg this evening, it is 4 degrees Celsius, and tomorrow will peak at a maximum of 21.

0: 993 rands and 78 cents per ounce. Platinum is trading at 1,651 rands and 50 cents per ounce. Brent crude oil is trading at 85 rands and 12 cents a barrel. Recapping on our top stories this hour. March and March supporters demand progress in a Somkata murder probe. Bekicele says South African Police Service should not carry all the blame for apartheid cases delays. And joy as rescued Nigerian students reunite with families. If you have any local news that you would like Kofifi FM to follow up on, feel free to send us a WhatsApp to 079-468-5183. That's 079-468-5183. The next news update is coming up tomorrow morning at 7 o'clock. For Kofifi FM News, I am Sipho Serutu. Do good, be the best, and make the world to be a greatest place to be. Up until tomorrow, wishing you a lovely evening. Kindly stay tuned for your evening sports show with Sia coming up next.
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6: Abouma, Sim, Pinjaba Matuta.

Welcome all to this. It is indeed Kofifi Sports on Kofifi FM 97.2, where it all began. It is a Thursday today, which means some say it's 5-2 weekend, some say it's almost weekend. I don't know what you want to call it. But I know for a fact, from a South African perspective, this is the weekend that we're heading to. It's called a Mampara Week, where everyone is just broke. I'm looking forward to month, and they call it a Mampara Week. But however, in the football field, it's far from being a Mampara Week. It is bumper filled with action. It is the final of the FIFA World Cup that we'll be witnessing this weekend. Come Sunday, the 19th of July, 2026. It's going to be a big one. We will be witnessing Spain playing against Messi. His beloved Argentina. What a match we witnessed last night. But yo, the drama continues. The question marks continue. We don't know. We'll hear from our residential analysts in studio what they have to say about the referee decisions, the grudge game we witnessed. Trust me, if you were to ask me, I think the first half, it was indeed a grudge game. So much to talk about. The Springboks are in action once again this weekend. The Springboks do take on, they are up against Ireland this weekend in Durban. It is a big one. Ireland are highly ranked, not the Springboks.

0: Xbox rather, but the Oplex, my bad. No, what am I saying? The Oplex takes on Ireland and the Springboks take on Wales this weekend in Durban. We'll definitely look at those ones. But the big one, it's definitely Ireland up against the All Blacks. Looking forward to that one. There's cricket that is also happening. Friendly matches. Orlando Pirates were in action yesterday. Kaizer Chiefs were also in action, as we do know that they are in pre-season. Mamelodi Sundowns, unfortunately, not in pre-season, as the condolences continue to pour in for Jaden Adams. Today was the memorial service. We saw the players. I'm sure you catched it, whether it was on YouTube, wherever you might have viewed it. Thank you so much for choosing Kofi Sports to guide you through the sports events of the day. And thank you as well to the Honorable Sietelo and his amazing team for once again giving us nothing but the best of radio. That is the K-Drive. They are back again tomorrow for the final one between the hours of 3 to 6. Do yourself a favor. Do tune in. Yo, I can't wait to speak about it. It is indeed the biggest one. So much will be said. I am looking forward to it. As per usual, as per norm, I am not alone in studio. I am with our residential analyst, Mr. Joseph Kotze. I see you are loudly and proudly wearing your Mamelodi Sundowns t-shirt. We witnessed the memorial service of Jaden Adams today. May his soul continue to rest in peace. Good evening, my good sir.
1: Good evening, Sia, and good evening to all you lovely Kofifi landers that are tuned into this, your lovely station, Kofifi FM 97.2, where it all began.
0: Are you good? Are you well? Are you strong?
1: I'm fine.
0: Condolences continue to pour in.
1: Yeah, we. This morning when I woke up, I just thought that you must basically be in morning harmony with the team, so I put on my Sundowns t-shirt and made sure that my heart is with the team.
0: I cannot
1: be in Cape Town, but my heart is with the team.
0: I like that. Jared, are you good? Are you well, brother?
2: Yes, thank you, Sia. I just want to say wonderful intro, and I'm very grateful to be called. You know, you always say it, but today it just hit more. I'm very grateful to be called a residential analyst.
0: But that's what you do.
2: The realization, it set in more today. So
0: I just want to say
2: I do feel very warm and welcome as always. Today was a very eye-opening and eventful day for me. I had the pleasure of caring for a loved one who's in hospital. And that's what kept me away earlier this week from the show. But we send our prayers to God. We send our troubles to Him, and He always provides. So, yeah, we pray that things get better. And on the same note, the Adams family mourning in Cape Town, we do keep them in our hearts, as well as so many other people who have lost loved ones in this country.
0: Jaden, this is a praying station. I also got into it. I saw that there's a lot of prayers, a lot of shows, prayer-based. There's times where there's not even adverts, where it's just focused on doing the Lord's work through the mic. But Joe, am I right when I say that?
1: Yeah.
0: And on that note, just mention the person's name that is sick. I know people who listen to the show, people who listen to the station, are people that pray. I know if you mention his or her name, they'll pray for the person. There is one prayer warrior listening right now. I can tell you that for free. Mention the name. They'll pray for the person. Please do that, brother.
2: I'll say the name. The name is Roland.
0: Roland. And the Roland. Surname?
2: I think we can just give it to the first name basis.
0: Okay.
2: For that.
0: Okay. Yeah. So just for... Okay.
1: It's just Roland. Then. Just Roland. So it's a male.
2: Male.
1: Okay. Yeah, then it's Roland. Then it's fine. Okay. It's male. Cool. I think that's good.
0: That's enough. Yeah.
2: Thank you. Thank you for that.
0: 100%. I can guarantee that they will be prayed for.
2: Amen.
0: They will be prayed for. And
2: thank you.
0: On that, yeah. And you do a good job, by the way, as an analyst, especially when it comes to European football. You are next level, brother.
2: Thank you.
0: You really contribute positively to the show, I must say.
2: I try my best, and I feel the chemistry. I just share what comes to my mind and what I've researched. So I'm so grateful to be here.
0: I like that. But Joe, on that note, before we speak about the big one, which is obviously the World Cup, as we always say, we are first human beings, and we are going through a crisis as a Masandawana family, as a football-loving nation, and as a country as a whole, because he represented the country. But Joe, tell me from a football perspective, how will this now affect Mamelodi Sundowns? As I mentioned, the Pirates are currently in Spain, Kaizer Chiefs currently in Spain preparing for the season that is ahead. Mamelodi Sundowns obviously have not traveled. They were meant to travel for Austria, but obviously because of the circumstances, the team decided not to travel, and they are supporting the family. We saw them today at the memorial. So I just want, and by the way, a good deed for Mamelodi Sundowns for choosing life over football. But Joe, how does that affect the team moving forward? If there's a team that needs preseason, Mamelodi Sundowns, with the load of games that they play in Africa, they play Club World Cup, how does this affect them?
1: It is not basically going to affect them game wise very little. They will be affected. Now I'm going to share with you what will affect them. What will affect them is that you have a person that you've actually built around for the last 1.5 seasons or so. You've built around that person. That person is part of your starting 11. That person plays played a very important role in you winning the second star.
0: 100%.
1: And that person is reliable. And that person, you played the video yesterday that we got the audio. You played the video that we got the audio where you have a disciplined player. Player that didn't give the coach a whole lot of, nightmares. The coach could have easily built around him. And you can see the coach didn't speak about football. He spoke about the player's humility. It's going to affect. It is going to affect the team that wise, because they have to replace somebody now in that first 11.
0: Preparation wise,
1: Preparation wise, it's not going to affect them. That's why I said the first thing is that they have to get a proper replacement that is in the team for him, or go and buy one. If there's not somebody that is a little bit better, because you must now, if you want to go into the new season, you must get a person that is better than Jaden.
0: Of course.
1: In that specific position. If he was the best, then if you have to bring somebody of the team into that position, then it's going to be second best. He usually used to play 90 minutes. So that's
0: hence of playing World Cup.
1: Yeah, and that's the difficult. That's a difficult one. The second problem that they basically going to have is it will set them back mentally. Mentally, it's going to set them back because, you know, Sia, I still miss my mother.
0: Of course.
1: Not because she was my mother. More for the moments. More for the moments. The moments that I spend with her, and the sometimes stupid decisions that I made in my life, that I was actually reprimanded by her and also taught to do the right things. You miss them for. So it's a mental thing. It's a mental thing. It will always. So mentally, they're going to. It's also, they're going to have two problems. They're going to have a mental problem to adapt, because they're still going to need to settle in. Because when somebody died, especially in this mysterious situations, if he was in a car crash, then it would have been fine. They know that he was in a car crash and all that, and it's a, because now they still must, because the story is still going to carry on after his funeral, or something might come out, and you see, and it's basically going to bring them back to where they were. But so mentally it will affect them, and also it's going to actually set the coach a little bit back, because the coach have to now replace him. Let me come to the football part. On the football part, they will have no problems. Now you're going to say, look out, what is he saying that they will have no problem? Don't worry even about the preseason. Then you're going to say, but what is going on in his mind? Because I thought that Kaizer Chiefs is already there, and they got things going, and Orlando Pirates is already there. They played a lot of football. they played a lot of football. It's like a runner. You can rest for a month and then thereafter go and run again.
0: But then with preseason, does it not carry the load for the season ahead?
1: Preseason affects teams that are building with new players. It doesn't affect.
0: Fair point.
1: It doesn't affect teams that where the players is already.
0: No,
1: there.
0: You're very right. Because it's not even about what happens on the field, but also the camaraderie between the players, personalities, to pre-season get to know each affects, other. No, that makes sense.
1: Preseason is important for Milford.
0: It's
1: important for Milford. You understand? It's important for Milford and other teams. You understand? And also, preseason also affect teams that had on loan players a lot of them that must move
0: that
1: away
0: sense.
1: That was in the starting lineup.
0: I agree with you. Chiret, brother, how do you think it affects the team with your understanding, if it will affect the team in any way? What's your take on this? And I think it's a big shout out to Mamelodi Sundowns for making that decision that we will support Jaden and his family and we'll stop our Austrian tour.
2: Absolutely, these things come first, and it's the right choice that they put football on the afterburners, because these are friends. They aren't just teammates. These are friends.
0: And brothers. Friends. Even brothers.
2: You could call them brothers.
0: Yeah.
2: So these things come first in life. And I think a club like Sundowns, with the depth that they have and the resources that they have, I don't think a few more weeks away at home for the players will do much damage. I think getting them on the plane and on the pitches in this preseason might do even more damage, because their heads won't be in the right place.
0: Of course.
2: So I do think the club is making the right choice. There are more important things than football. I don't think this will even affect Sundowns that badly in the long run, I don't think.
0: And we continue to say condolences to the Adams family. As we move on to other stories that will be making headlines this weekend, gentlemen, I'll end with football, because once we start with football, we get carried away. Rightfully so, it's our bread and butter. We love it so much. So let's get, by the way, still with football. I don't know what to do now, but either ways, still on preseason, Orlando Pirates were in action yesterday against Cordoba, and it was a 1-1 draw. Radio Bane scoring that one. Cordoba scored first, and it was just preparations, nothing much. The game was actually live on YouTube. I watched that. It started at 7, ended at 9, just before the game kicked off. So I did watch some of it. And also, Kaizer Chiefs were in action as well. They played a 1-0 draw against Saudi Pro League side Al Khalud. And that's their second game, playing a 1-0 draw. So just an update on what is happening with our prison. Any comments on that one?
2: Yeah, it's nice to see Pirates returning to Spain again. I think they were in Spain in the previous preseason
0: as well. It's the fourth year in running now.
2: So obviously they see something right there.
0: Yeah. And it's at the same venue, Maracanas Sports Complex.
2: I think I should be tuning into any more of those games that may take place.
0: But to be honest with you, hey, you don't really watch much football there. They make so many subs.
2: Very slow pace,
0: trying out new things. You can literally see that this is a preseason game. Mm. But because there's no football, you will watch.
2: Might as well.
0: Yeah. But you don't. There's nothing you can take out of such games.
2: Mm.
0: But have you followed those games? You've seen those games. There's nothing much to.
1: No, I didn't follow. I didn't follow those games, because remember when the games were basically played, we were in the studio. We in the studio. But you just look at results, and you know that because it is low profile. Preseason games. It is not preseason games where millions was actually given by big broadcasters for the rights. It's not like Manchester. You see Manchester, when they go to China and preseason, millions was spent by Sky and lots of other broadcasters to buy the rights. And it's like a normal final that is actually been played there. So we are still new into the traveling thing and play friendlies overseas. So we play against low profile teams. The only preseason tour that was for the first time in the history of South African football that is very high profile, Jared, is the Sundowns one.
2: That because, was against
1: because they play against Red Bull.
0: Leipzig.
1: They played against Red Bull.
0: Not Leipzig.
1: No, Salzburg.
0: Oh, Salzburg. Red Bull Salzburg.
1: They play against Al Ittihad, and they also play against MC Alger. So it's high profile games that they basically playing. So it's not the type of games that Chiefs and Pirates are playing. They are high profile games. And in the Al Ittihad one is that Sundowns is going to play against Karim Benzema.
2: Yep. Mm.
1: you understand?
2: I remember
1: and,
2: that,
1: and, yeah. and all that and MC Alger's also got big names that are actually playing in the African Champions League.
0: Hmm. Makes sense. Gentlemen, let's move on to some rugby news. You know, we've been neglecting rugby so much in the past few weeks, and the Springboks have been doing ever so well. But it's because the World Cup has had us in sixes and sevens. We just could not touch on it. It's a big weekend. It is the Nations Championships, which takes center stage. As I mentioned, that the Springboks will take on Wales. That is at King's Park at Durban. Kick-off for that one is at 20-6. But the big one for this weekend, it's the All Blacks who takes on Ireland. The All Blacks are ranked second. Ireland are ranked 13. It is by far the biggest one for this weekend. Gentlemen, thoughts, especially you, Pacha. I know you follow them, especially the Ireland. You've always had respect for them.
1: Yeah. Ireland has got really a big squad. Rugby squad when it comes to rugby, based on their ability to really compete. They've got the big ability to compete, and the ability to compete is created by the Irish Rugby League, where you have the likes of Leinster that are doing quite well year in and year out. And you have a whole lot of good players coming from many parts of the world to play in the Irish league. But you must not write off the All Blacks. The All Blacks is the only team in rugby now that is really a serious competition to the Springboks.
0: 100%.
1: And they've always been a competition to the Springboks. So you have a situation where two boxers are really fighting against one another. So anything can happen. You know, if two hard punches fight against one another, anything can happen. The reason why Muhammad Ali came out of all his hard punching fights is just because of his basically skill to absorb punches, you see. And the All Blacks have got that skill to absorb pressure. They've got that skill to absorb pressure, and that is going to give them the advantage. Because they've got the ability to absorb pressure, and they have got the ability to apply super pressure. So that's basically the good one. But as I said, the Irish are good contenders. But if you ask me, Joseph, where does your advantage go to? My advantage will definitely go to the All Blacks.
0: Rightfully so.
1: My advantage will definitely go to the All Blacks. But I don't reason out a possible surprise win by
0: the Irish. Well said. Gerard, Springboks up against Wales, that is at the King's Park. I think that's an easy one for you. If you had to ask me, that's easy to predict.
2: Yes, I think it was in the semi-final of the 2019 World Cup. That's the only game I remember between the Springboks and Wales, but... Yeah, as Joseph said, I think the All Blacks are the only team that can really keep the pace with the Springboks. So I'll try and be awake early on Saturday morning to watch that clash. And I think we'll all be tuning into the one on Saturday night.
0: 100%. And there's also cricket that is currently taking place. So early before we went on air, it was India who were playing against England. We'll definitely check the later score. When we came on air, it was India who were betting 233 and they were on a break. England are yet to bet. And later on today, it's the West Indies who takes on New Zealand. You know, every time I think of the West Indies, I think of you, Padre. You know why? I was not aware that Dwight Yorke comes from the West Indies. So every time I look at it, it's the West Indies, ne?
1: Yeah.
0: I was not aware. You know Dwight
1: Yorke? No, Dwight Yorke, yes. He comes from that type of, yeah, you're right. It's Dwight Yorke.
0: You know who I was thinking about?
1: Usain Bolt, because I saw him at the World Cup. He's Jamaican.
0: Yeah, I saw him at the World Cup.
1: I was thinking of it. And Usain Bolt is also a football player.
0: Yes. No, you told me about
1: Yeah, Dwight Yorke. Yeah, Dwight
0: Yorke. You know, I thought he's an Englishman, Jared.
1: No, Dwight Yorke
2: there
1: is
2: must
1: a
2: be
1: West.
2: Some sort of mixture, surely.
1: No mixture. Honestly, over the years, in my mind,
0: I've seen him playing for England and scoring goals. Oh, he's a Manchester United legend.
2: Yes.
0: Scoring goals, I've seen him. But in my mind, I've also seen him wearing the England jersey, playing for England. Until one day, Pacho was like, no, he's actually from the West Indies.
2: Wow.
0: I told him, no ways. He said, no, check it out, Google it. And I saw it on Google that Dwight Yorke is actually from the West Indies.
2: You're teaching me something new here today.
0: I was also just as shocked. So now I look at it differently. Oh. You also thought he's an Englishman, ne?
2: Yes. Like I said, some sort of mixture of both nations.
0: No. I was just as shocked. And tomorrow at 12:30, as we wrap up the cricket action, it's Zimbabwe who takes on Bangladesh. Can you believe it? It's three matches that they're going to play, and currently the Zimbabweans are leading that one by one goal to zero.
1: You can say one goal.
0: Yeah, by one match to zero. But good things are happening in Zimbabwean cricket. Hey, not just their cricket, but their rugby as well. They are getting their house in order. Without wasting any time, I'm sure the gentlemen in studio have been itching for this one. As we mentioned, now there's only two left. That is in the FIFA World Cup. Sunday, it is the big one that we're going to witness. But before Sunday, there's also the business to take care of number 3 and 4, the bronze medal that will be battled between England and France. And before that, gentlemen, last night, it was Messi's Argentina that goes through to meet Espanyol in the final. You go first, Jared. I don't even know how to ask. I don't even know what to say. Thoughts, please, on the match, my good sir.
2: I was so sad to hear that the first few minutes were very feisty. There were lots of clashes, lots of arguments. Yeah. I missed that. And I was so sad when I heard that. But other than that...
0: Can I just interrupt you, Zainab? I'll give you a chance again. You know, the first few minutes, the way it was said yesterday on air, the history that was given, that it's a grudge game, it was a war between the two nations.
2: Yep.
0: It was exactly that. There was no football. There was no football.
2: It was hatred.
0: It was hatred. And you could feel the anger and hatred, as was mentioned yesterday. Anyway, sorry to interrupt you. I won't interrupt you again.
2: Okay, thank you. But still, where do we start? I mean...
0: Yeah.
2: You mentioned the Falklands yesterday.
1: Yeah.
2: And there was some controversy after the game where the Argentine players held up a banner saying the Falklands are... The Falklands are Argentinian. So that plays into the...
0: I didn't see that.
2: Yeah, you should... I'll show it to you.
0: Okay, I didn't see that. It's deep, hey?
2: It goes very deep.
0: No, yesterday you schooled us, Brache.
1: Yeah.
0: Yesterday you schooled us.
1: It goes deep.
2: Yeah. Sure. I think it was a very well-fought game from both sides. I do think the mistakes came from England with the first substitution. I don't see the point in taking off your only goal scorer in a World Cup semi-final. So... I think it was about 10 or so minutes after the goal. That I don't think it can help you at all, because even if that player can go off for a defender maybe and you can be more secure at the back, that player is going to be so on top of the world and feeling like he can do anything, he might just go and grab you another goal. So you go and take him off, you invite the pressure by strengthening your defense. I'm not strengthening, but adding another defender. And we saw those waves of Argentina attack. So... for me, the biggest mistake last night was the first substitution, and that changed everything. Yeah, it wasn't the cleanest game throughout. Lots of fouls on Bellingham that I saw, but mostly fair, I think. So we can stick to football and say that there was no controversy tonight. Last night, I don't think.
0: Did you watch the first half?
2: Yes. I just missed the first few minutes.
0: So you happy with refereeing situation? Didn't see much controversy. You satisfied with?
2: I think for once, yeah. I know this has been keeping behind Argentina. It's always been a talking point for Argentina games. But last night was completely fair, in my opinion. I think there's not much to complain about, but it was fireworks towards the end.
0: It was.
2: Both goals were very well worked.
0: Yeah.
2: England just couldn't deal with Argentina, who were so at their sights set on the final and winning the whole thing. I think last night I said Spain has the upper hand against whoever goes through, but after that Argentina performance, I might just change my mind.
0: With me, ne, as soon as Argentina scored, I went to the fridge, got my gin and tonic, thinking that you're going for a second half. And then I had to spill it out again.
2: I think...
0: I'm joking. But I thought we'd do extra time, hey?
2: Me too. I was watching the game with some family and we were all prepared for extra time eventually penalties. But then Argentina sealed the deal.
0: Yo.
2: It came out of nowhere.
0: Yo.
2: But like I said, with the substitution, that explains it.
0: And I was kind of sad when Argentina scored, hey? Not because I want... Purely because... I wanted to watch more football because the end was so enticing. Hey?
2: Yeah.
0: So I really wanted to watch another 30 minutes of that heated football.
2: But regardless of whether it went to extra time or not, I think that will be considered a World Cup classic.
0: No, definitely.
2: In my opinion, especially with all the history behind those two teams.
0: Yes.
2: In football, outside of football.
0: And the Messi element as well.
2: The Messi element too.
0: Yeah.
2: There were some fights after the game. So it was a very, very heated scenario.
0: But Jay, your thoughts on yesterday's one?
1: If you go to social media, then you see. I'm not saying, and you must correct me on this one, Jared. I'm not saying that you watched a different. You've watched a different game. I'm not saying that, but you again. When you go to social media, you know, sometimes we watch a game and we watch it because we just focus on the game. But there are moments that people capture that watch the game totally differently to us. And shortly after the game, and after the settling in, like as I said, you pick up some hatred issues and all that, and the England people also pick up some unfair. There was a lot of unfair situations. You remember the Messi elbow one?
0: Can I just interrupt you?
1: Yeah, okay. I think Sia, but you must give him the video. Let him watch the video.
0: Just this one as well.
3: Argentina won fair and square. Yes, that's true. However, let's talk about what happened in the first half. Argentina had a game plan to play dirty. They committed 9 fouls within the first half, and not a single yellow card was shown. There were rugby tackles, headbutts, kicks, and elbows to the back of the head, and not a single yellow card was shown. Simeone alone committed 5 of those offences, and not a single yellow card was shown. As they say, like father, like son. Elliot committed 1 foul on Messi and got a yellow card. We all had the same reaction like Thomas. What the hell is actually going on? And where I'm getting with all of this is that if these yellow cards were actually issued in the first half, it would have changed the direction of the game. Argentina would have been treading on thin ice and would have been thinking twice about making these pushes, you know, elbows, rugby tackles, and what have you. This was their game plan in full effect. Let's play dirty, we won't get booked as much, and go in with the execution at the end. And to be fair, it worked very well. Even Messi got involved at the end. And of course, no yellow card. Maybe because this was Messi's favorite referee. Let me know what you think in the comments.
0: Yeah, that's the situation, gentlemen.
1: And it showed, if you watch the video, if you watch the video, they actually show the offenses. It's not just somebody that talks about something out of his head. It basically shows. Now I want to come back to that one.
2: Please,
1: Jared, you know what does a yellow card make in the World Cup? It actually cautions you.
2: Yes.
1: And because nothing happened with them, they even with the goal scorer Fernandez.
2: Mm.
1: You know that he basically. Did you see his tackle?
2: I did.
1: You see this tackle?
2: I saw it.
1: Was it it was a red card offense? Or a yellow card? Say yellow card. Don't you think that yellow cards actually make you, that makes the coach worry? And make you as a player tread a little bit easily? You won't go out of your Now, nothing like that happened, and that changed the complexion of the game. Now, we don't say Messi is not a good player. Messi is a good player, very good player, and you're going to be a very stupid person if you say Messi is not a good player. He's a good football player. Nobody can take that away from him. We are not questioning Messi's football ability. We are questioning Messi's favor that he basically gets from everyone when it comes to FIFA tournaments. You saw Sepp Blatter many years ago where he compared Messi, when they asked him about Messi, he said Messi's the best player in the world. When they asked him about Cristiano Ronaldo, he said, that one is like a commander. He's like a commander, you understand. When he goes on the field, he just likes to command, you understand. He doesn't play good football. He said that, and I'll get you that video. Now, it just shows you where FIFA's allegiance lie when it comes to football players. Now, I don't want to compare Cristiano Ronaldo with Messi because I basically still feel that they two of the best football players that played football for the last, I will say, 20 years, because Cristiano Ronaldo really peaked. He started peaking when he was in his 20s. He started peaking, so you can say for the last 20 years, or you can cut it even down and go and say when Messi won his first Ballon d'Or. You understand? You can look at it and count that years when he won the first one and count it up to it. Maybe it will not even make 20 years. You see, that's basically the situation. So yeah, for the last 20 years, they've been the two best football players. There will always be talk. There will always be talk about them. And how do you compare and name a football player as the greatest of all times? You cannot. Messi didn't play in all times. Cristiano Ronaldo didn't play in all times. Pele didn't play in all times. But you compare moments. And if you look at moments, it's very critical if you're going to compare moments, because moments is not just the moment that you basically had in a game. It's not just a moment that you had in a game. Moments basically are moments that you had everywhere. You cannot take it to a specific World Cup. You cannot take it to a specific year when you won the treble in the league. Moments you can take differently. Now I'm going to say why does it makes it difficult for us. It makes it difficult for us because the one play it's like comparing somebody that has always been at home to somebody that have basically traveled. You understand what I'm saying? Because Messi was always at home. He was basically always at home. And Cristiano traveled. And he was not really protected when he traveled. He traveled on his own. So if you ask me, it was proven in the last 5 years. It was proven in the last 5 years that Cristiano Ronaldo is more mentally strong than Messi. more mentally strong than Messi when it comes to football, not playing mentally, because Cristiano survived really in a horrible situations with Alex Ferguson. Messi wouldn't have survived under Alex Ferguson. Definitely. Beckham will tell you that. And Paul Scholes and all the players, all the people will
0: but
1: tell you that.
0: I'm going to be rude and interrupt you. Time is not on our side. I still want your predictions for Sunday's games. I just want your thoughts on yesterday's game.
1: Now, that's what I'm saying. I'm saying that if you want my thought on yesterday's game, is that they were given favors. They were again given a mental advantage, and I don't say they didn't play to win. They played to win, and they won the game because of the stupid mistakes that the coach of England did. Because you 1-0 up, there's 10 minutes to go. There's basically 10 minutes to go. You see them bringing on all the players that they know will fuel an attacking and basically attacking mind. You cannot play defensive because you saw how they struggled for 24 from the water break, how they struggled, and even before the water break, how Pickford had to make a whole lot of saves because they were lying back, they were defending, and Argentinians are very good. You know what Scaloni did? He just said, okay, take that free roll on the right, and mess them around because the weakest link was on the right. Go on the right, mess them around. They bring in that crosses because they saw already before they tried from the left and they saw it didn't work, and then they went for the right and they brought in crosses, and it was dangerous crosses that Messi, and nobody is actually as good as Messi with crossing of the ball. That's why he takes the corner. On the left, he takes a corner on the right. Nobody is as good as he is with those type of things. And England was lying back. And even Harry Kane, after the game, when it was a post match, he says that we lost our game because what we were doing is we were lying back all the time. We didn't give ourselves attacking options. You cannot be with 2, 3, 4 minutes to go, bring in Rashford and start 1-2 attack because you're 2-1 down. No, you already had to earlier in the game. I felt simply Gordon was not supposed to be substituted. I agree with Jared fully. You said yes, maybe it's because they were scared he had an injury. I feel that they were supposed to, because already it was his first goal that he scored in the World Cup, and basically it fueled the fire. The second would have come. I believe that, and they didn't have attacking options. Why do you bring in Konsa? Okay, Why didn't you bring in Sako? Why the
2: Rashford?
1: Saka. Saka. Why didn't you bring in Saka? Why didn't you bring in Rashford? Because Rashford could have done what Kane is doing, and that Kane is good defensively. You understand? Use Kane more in the defensive, in a central midfield, and see who you can basically take off. Now you would have had a lot of options, and then tell Bellingham, okay, let Kane play in the center. Tell Bellingham to go on the right. Tell Bellingham to go on the right and on the left. Let Bellingham go on the right. Let Bellingham go on the right, because in the second half they were playing down. Let Bellingham go on the right. No, Saka go on the right and Bellingham on the left. You can use Bellingham on the left. And you saw in other games how his attacking ability is when he's basically on the line. Play them on the line like the Argentinians play them on the line. The Argentinians play them on the wing because they know if they tackle, it's going to be out ball. They get the ball again. And that's what they basically done. So Tuchel lost the game yesterday. They made stupid changes. It's like, at the end of the game, they played with so many defenders in, and at the at the last 5 minutes you bring in people with striking ability. Mm. What are you going to get right? There's nothing that you're basically going to get right. So I know that he made the mistakes. He made the mistakes, Tuchel. Yeah, it could have been better. But if you ask me, I'm going to be honest with you. If you ask me that who was the best team on the day, then I will tell you England until the 80th minute. Until the 68th minute. Let's not forget after, because all the fireworks came from the Argentinians after the water break. And just a little bit before. So we can say for the last 25 minutes to 30 minutes, the Argentinians were the best team. But for the bulk of the game, England contained them. That's why England got the first goal. Mm.
0: Jared, thank you so much for that explanation, Bajay. Jared, having listened to the clip that I just played, saying that they felt that justice was not done, the yellow card should have been... You heard.
2: Yes.
0: I want to hear your reaction.
2: Sure. Of course, after everything that Mr. Joseph has just said as well as the clip. Look, we can rewatch the game and reanalyze every tackle and altercation, but I think at this stage, you're going to struggle to find a game, a semi-final at the World Cup, where the stakes are so high, where the margins aren't this tight. I mean, that's how it gets heated. I guess the problem with me, I'll admit that I was comparing it to Argentina's previous accusations of being favored. So something like last night, maybe I'm wrong, but I just saw it as a heated fixture with much history to it. And like I said, we can rewatch some of those moments, but when I see players congratulating Messi after the game and saying good luck in the final, it doesn't seem to me like they feel hard done. I think we could have had a very different outcome from them if they felt that they were robbed or something of that sort. You can even listen to Tuchel's comments. He's not proud. Last night I said that whatever happens, he may be proud, because an Englishman, Southgate, has never done this, but he has. He's gotten to the semi-final. He won't. After last night, he won't, because he made the wrong choices. In my opinion, of course, I can be wrong. We can all be wrong.
0: No, you're not wrong. Yeah. It's your opinion. Of you're course. Allowed.
1: No, yeah. there's no who's wrong and who's right.
2: I just think on a night like last night, it came down to heated moments.
0: Yes.
2: Poor managerial decisions.
0: 100%.
2: That's it, really.
0: And they
2: invited the pressure in those last few moments.
0: I mean, spot on.
2: Football is a game of 90 minutes. You cannot call it quits just after your goal. That's not how it works. So they made the wrong choice. Like I said, I'm open to the discussion. I think you made some fair points there.
0: No, he did indeed. You made lots some of fair points. Yes,
2: but
0: just like you making fair points as well.
2: Yes, I think that in the past, maybe Argentina have been favored, and I have said that before, that it's something fishy.
1: No, but you
2: something
1: must just
2: fishy
1: look
2: might
1: at it.
2: Be going on.
1: In the past, it was basically straightforward.
2: Mm.
1: Yesterday, it was very subtle. That's why you didn't pick it up. But people that watch with that type of eye have picked it up, and there's video proofs of it. You know when must you start? I think we will just play Envis thing later. I think you know what you must do is, you must not, while we're on air and we have a situation on air, and you must say, play that thing again. Play it again and show it to him. Or give him give it to him.
2: I heard it loud and clear.
1: I don't want you to hear it.
2: Okay.
1: I want you to see it. I want you to see it. That's why I said he must play it. He must give you the thing to play, and we can stop so that you can see it. I want you to see it.
2: Mm.
1: Because if you're going to see it at home, away from where we are now, it's going to be of no meaning.
2: I mean, it's still Monday, but
1: no, Monday we will talk about the winners.
2: Okay.
1: Monday we play it for us. Go watch it, go on speaker and play it for us. Go on speaker and keep it by your mic and play it for us. Then you're going to basically see. Then you give us your comment.
3: Full effect. Now some of you may be saying, Mice, hold on a minute. Argentina won fair and square. Yes, that's true. However, let's talk about what happened in the first half. Argentina had a game plan to play dirty. They committed 9 fouls within the first half, and not a single yellow card was shown. There were rugby tackles, headbutts, kicks, and elbows to the back of the head, and not a single yellow card was shown. Simeone alone committed 5 of those offences, and not a single yellow card was shown. As they say, like father, like son. Elliot committed 1 foul on Messi and got a yellow card. We all had the same reaction like Thomas. What the hell is actually going on? And where I'm getting with all of this is that if these yellow cards were actually issued in the first half, it would have changed the direction of the game. Argentina would have been treading on thin ice and would have been thinking twice about making these pushes, you know, elbows, rugby tackles, and what have you. This was their game plan in full effect. Let's play dirty, we won't get booked as much, and go in with the execution at the end. And to be fair, it worked very well. Even Messi got involved at the end. And of course, no yellow card. Maybe because this was Messi's favorite referee. Let me know what you think.
2: I think I have a solution for us. I think I have the solution. I think that after the final concludes this weekend, we fly out the officiating team and we have them in studio with us and we can question them. No, I'm just joking. But
0: you didn't be far-fetched from that.
2: It wouldn't be because I won't deny that there's controversy, Sia and Mr. Joseph. I won't deny that, but as I said, this is the highest stage in the world.
0: Okay.
2: You were going to say?
0: I was going to say, after watching this,
2: yes,
0: I want to hear your opinion once again.
2: Controversial, definitely. Okay. Definitely controversial. But this isn't
1: subtle. Remember we said subtle.
2: Subtle is a good word, yes.
1: We said subtle. We said subtle. It was not open, but it was basically discreet. It was basically subtle means that the fouls were committed, but the referee just subtly turned a blind eye towards it. That's what basically happened. And England would have had a better second half and even a better after the goal if at least some of the players got their yellow cards. Some of the players got their yellow cards, and the coach would have also made changes, but it didn't happen. And that is the question. That's a question. Now I'm going to bring this
2: Before you do that,
1: yeah, to your attention. No, I want to end because I want to give you.
2: Cool.
1: Messi's one of the best players,
2: of course,
1: of the last 20 years, say 20 plus minus 20 years, and Cristiano Ronaldo also one of the best players of the last plus minus 20 years. We cannot reason that away. I'm not going to compare them. I'm not going to say this one is better than that one. I'm definitely not going to compare them. But I can safely tell you that those two players, had us talking for the last 20 years, plus minus 20 years, and we're happy about it. They still have us talking now in the moment.
2: I would argue that these off-the-ball fouls and these decisions that were shown in the video from the game last night, I would argue that they're not enforced outside of last night's game. So when you come up to a game like last night, they get brushed under the carpet. So, yes, I can say they were controversial. I can say they could have led to more yellow cards and maybe even red cards. But
1: Themba Zwane?
2: Sure.
1: Because
2: we agree on
1: Messi's
2: that one.
1: Where he basically kept the player like that.
2: And obviously, as South Africans, yeah, we're very frustrated.
1: I'm just frustrated because of Themba was robbed of minutes that he could have played in other games. Mm. I'm just frustrated. I'm talking from a South African point of view. I don't know Messi. I don't know Cristiano Ronaldo. I've got nothing to do with them. My heart is basically with Themba Zwane. My heart will always be with Themba Zwane. Because you compare what happened to Themba Zwane and what Messi is doing. And Messi is doing horrible things and he gets away with it. Not even in some instance get a yellow card. He didn't get yellow cards, but he was horrible when it comes to those type of tackles. And I just think, and I will always never forget how FIFA have treated, and even the disciplinary committee of this World Cup have treated Themba Zwane versus Messi and the other Argentinian players that did horrible things.
0: Mm. Jared?
2: I think we can end with this, because do we still have the final to speak about?
0: We cannot not, even if it's just 30 seconds, we cannot not speak about it, even if it's just predictions.
2: Yeah.
0: Let's first go to Saturday night. It is the bronze medal that will be at stake. It's the third and fourth place playoff. We've got the English and the French, the Three Lions and Le Bleu. Gentlemen, thoughts please on that one. Jared, I think you are ready for it.
2: It's hard to speak about these two teams clashing when they're fighting for a bronze medal only.
0: Yeah.
2: It would have been such an entertaining clash for the final, but obviously not. If I had to pick a winner, I'd say France. I'm not sure how much both teams would put into this not being the final. It's hard to say. But yeah, France were my favorites on paper. Very strong team, and I think they'll beat England.
0: Can I paint a different pick? Maybe I'll change your mind. I think this is a very important match for both camps. Mm. It would be nice for the French to send off their legendary coach after 10 years with at least, yes, you couldn't get gold, but at least, boys, let's do it for the coach. Let's give him a bronze medal. Come on, boys. And on the other hand, guys, we've come so far. We've not been this far in 60 years. Let us, 60 years later, at least go home with a bronze medal. Yet it's not gold or silver, but it's a bronze medal. 6 years later, let us be the generation that at least came back with something.
2: Mm.
0: I think both camps really have something to play for in this one.
2: You painted the picture very nicely there. I do think the French situation suits that narrative more, with getting something for the coach that has been here for the past decade.
0: 100%.
2: I think that's more fitting than England wanting a bronze medal. It doesn't fix what's been wrong for so many decades now. It's not the winner's medal.
0: Well said.
2: And I don't think it will matter as much for
0: them.
2: Does
0: it not take them in the right direction that, guys, it's a starting point?
2: Knowing how much English people love football, maybe just a little bit.
0: Okay.
2: Maybe just a little bit.
0: Fair.
2: But I don't think anyone wants a bronze medal.
0: Mr. Joseph Barry Cotty, your thoughts on the third and fourth playoff, sir?
1: I mean, he said everything. I'm going to be very stupid if I still have to comment. He said everything, and as I said, and you said it also, that it's France, which Mbappe said he wants to send off Didier Deschamps at least with something before he says goodbye after 10 years, and something of the World Cup. At least I had a winner's medal. I had a loser's medal. Remember, they have winners, losers, and they have
0: bronze. Yeah.
1: So they have got. So
0: that's
1: it will
0: history.
1: Be,
0: your type of reporting.
1: Yeah, it's gold,
0: yes,
1: silver, and bronze.
2: So wow.
0: And that's bronze. History. I didn't think about it that way.
1: Yes, gold, silver, and bronze.
0: No one has done it before.
1: So it will be good for
0: them. And it's one generation. We're speaking
1: it's 12. It's
0: one generation.
1: Yes, yeah, it's in the last 12 years they got out. They've got three of the medals
0: that are offered
1: of the World Cup,
0: 100%.
1: And they've got gold. And it actually lines up. They got gold, and second was silver, and then bronze,
0: yeah,
1: and then bronze. If they get bronze, for Tuchel, it will be something different. It will be something different. Is that he came in, he tried. I still also feel like the English that some players that he actually selected was not supposed to be at the World Cup. I feel like the English, and I feel for because of his football, his football decisions have caused them. He had a team that wanted to fight for him, including the captain Harry Kane wanted to fight for him. And also you must understand that there was a whole lot of negative talk about

0: people would also question his selection in the team. They question his selection in the team. But as I said, for Tuchel now, it's history, because if you look at I think for the last 60 years, it was the first time, Gerard, that they were in the semi-final.
1: Yes, I don't remember them playing a semi-final.
0: Yeah, I don't also remember them playing a semi-final. So it's history for him. He came.
1: They played Euro semi-finals,
0: he came and he actually propelled them to this type of situation. So yeah, so it's basically going to be a dogfight. Yeah, and I think again, and I will go with Gerard, it's advantage France.
1: 100%.
0: It's advantage France because of the playing ability of the playing ability of the team, and they never say die spirit.
1: Can I also get a chance to weigh in on this one, John? Please, before we get to the main one, if you were to ask me as well, I agree with both gentlemen in studio that it's France, definitely. Just like yesterday, it had to be Argentina. But for me personally, I would always want England to do well for one reason. My point of reference of European football was English football. The first time I watched European football has always been English. Before DSTV, there was Open Time that used to be on Saturday and Sunday from 5 to 7. That's how you would watch a match. So because of that, I'll always have a soft spot for England. But on paper, I think France should be the team that wins it. They deserve it. And then the big one that needs no picture to be painted, it's just there for the taking, everyone wants a piece of it, I know they'll both be going all out. Spain or Argentina in this one, Gerard? I know it's an unfair one. I know it's a tough one.
2: I'm going to go after the fight they showed last night in those dying minutes. I might just say Argentina, yeah. It seems to be written in the stars.
1: For them, ne?
2: Yeah, I mean, they were down and out.
1: Yeah.
2: 1-0 down in a semi-final in the World Cup, and you still managed to go through.
1: And besides yesterday's comeback, they've been coming back.
2: That's true. It's not the first time. They've been coming back. So, for that reason, and being the world champions and the South American champions at the moment, I'd say Argentina.
1: 100%.
2: I may be wrong, of course. We never know. 100%. I would have never guessed Argentina to be in the final again at the start of this World Cup.
1: 100%.
2: But I'd say them.
1: I can put 1,000 rands for you on the spot. Let's bet. Now we're going the opposite direction.
2: Bang. Let's do it.
1: Rajay, Spain, Argentina, come Saturday, 9 o'clock, who takes it?
0: I basically think that Spain is more hungrier. Hungrier. And Spain is a better composed team than Argentina. I'm going to tell you why I say so. If you look at the World Cup track history of Spain versus Argentina, Argentina have struggled in most of their games to have control over the game. All Spain's games that they played, they had control over the game. And you would have watched a different World Cup if you want to tell me that they didn't go. Because if in this current World Cup, there was a best ball-playing team holding the ball and playing it around and attacking, then it was Spain.
1: Not just over the years.
0: It was Spain.
1: Over the years.
0: They were the kings of it. And when it comes to marginalizing opponents to play, they are the kings, because you see how beautiful Rodrigo does it and Pedro Porro. You see how they basically do it, and there's Cucurella, ne? You know what is going to happen in this game, and in this game, that's why I say Spain. It will be an opportunity for Yamin Lamal to take over the baton, and he was so composed against Portugal. You saw him how he played against Portugal. You would have think that he's a far better player than Cristiano Ronaldo. If you had to rate Cristiano in Portugal versus Spain, then I would have given Cristiano Ronaldo a 4. I would have given him a 4. And if you must bring in Yamal, I would have given Yamal a 7. You understand? It's a 4 versus a 7, but

0: Cristiano Ronaldo is still one of the best playing football playing, but and you must also look at Yamal's ability to break down defenses. He's got an ability to break down the defenses, and you know what is going to happen. You know what is going to happen. What is going to happen here is they're going to start one to foul him and all that, and red cards will fly if they're going to. If
1: you
0: going
1: did
0: to
1: mention it,
0: yeah. Red
1: he
0: cards,
1: also said it.
0: Yeah, red cards will fly. So that's why I said. So basically, it will be it will be an evenly fair contested final. But I will always say it when it comes to ball playing and the ability to basically score and keep on putting pressure on. Spain has got a far better they've got a far better record in this World Cup than Argentina.
1: Jared, once again, can I also give my opinion?
2: Please go ahead. I'll never say no to that. Never say no.
1: If you were to ask me, I'm afraid I'm going to have to leave you on this one. I am, however, with Braje. Based on what I have watched as well, I think Spain has really proven over the years, especially this World Cup, you look at their form, they started slow, building up to the semifinals. I think they played the best football. So based on that, I think they are the better team. But however, we've seen it in football, Argentina can cause a surprise. They can smash and grab it like they've been smash and grabbing it.
2: Yeah, I'm definitely not scared to admit it. I think it was after the Spain-France game that I mentioned, their defense is, it's another level. I think they've only conceded one open play goal this entire tournament. So I'll give that to them.
1: Yeah, so I'm going to have to leave you. I'm just being honest with myself.
2: Yeah.
1: I think Spain...
2: It's fine.
1: Yeah, but obviously, if Argentina were to win it, it's a smash and grab. But if Spain's win it, they'll win it comfortably.
2: That's true. I think it won't be such a boxing match as we say it. I think it will be more like a chess match because Argentina will really have to take their time with that defense.
1: Yes.
2: It's not like something they faced before this tournament, at least. We're in for a good game, though. I do also do think it's a nice passing of the torch moment with Messi and Yamal.
1: 100%. Yeah. 100%. 100%. But if you're to ask me, not representing Covivi Sports as Sia, speaking my mind out, I want Spain to win. I'm on the Ronaldo camp. So I don't want more records being destroyed.
2: You can't afford Messi having a second World Cup.
1: Exactly. Especially in a row. I'm speaking as Sia now.
2: Yeah.
1: No, I want Spain to win based on those reasons.
2: I understand. I think we're in for a wonderful weekend, Sia.
1: It's going to be a wonderful weekend. Gentlemen, as we build up to a wonderful weekend, as Jared has said, it is that time. Just a quick one. What's on your mind, body and soul?
0: The power of sports to change our emotional behavior that touch my mind, body and soul. Wow. like the World Cup talk, and also what Jaden's pass away did for us. It really touch our emotional pattern.
1: 100%.
2: Nice. I like nice. That one,
1: Jared.
2: I'll say the holiday coming up this weekend. Nelson Mandela Day. Do something productive and helpful to your community.
1: No, definitely.
2: That's what I'll say.
1: I know, but you would want to mention, in two sentences, Braje, an emphasis on the two sentences, Braje. Talk us through what happens on Mandela Day and what it means for the station. Besides the nation.
0: No, what happens on Mandela Day, we pride ourselves. We go way out to support the 67 Minutes Initiative, and we support the month also. But it's a very special month for us because 4 years ago, our leader, Dr. Don Matera, died on Nelson Mandela Day. He died on Nelson Mandela Day. So a part of basically making people happy, we are also going to remember someone that just left us on that specific day and how sad we were when he went away.
1: Touchy one, hey? if you were to ask me what touched mind, body and soul, it actually happened yesterday. I just realized that it's actually a very, very, very, very small world. You know, Bracho, yesterday you mentioned that when I tried calling you earlier on, I couldn't get hold of you because you were busy with Mr. Dixon and the doc.
0: Yeah.
1: So what makes me realize that it's such a small, I just remembered yesterday, you know that my wife was actually taught by Mr. Dixon. So once we were walking at the mall buying groceries, Mr. Dixon as well, buying groceries. So I'm thinking he's coming to hug me. That's Mr. Dixon. Mr. Dixon, how's it? No. Hi, how are you, Tsepang? This was my student at 4 and 2. I didn't know that Mr. Dixon used to teach at 4 and 2.
0: Yeah, it was at 4 and 2.
1: She went to 4 and 2. Yeah. She says, this gentleman taught me geography. Wow. And I'm like, what a small world. Even Mr. So I met Mr. Dixon here at the station.
2: Yeah.
1: Yeah, yeah. On a Monday, we do sports together here and there. So I'm thinking, he's coming to me. No. So that touched my mind, body and soul, that it's such a small world and we're all connected. You don't know, you might know the next person. Mm. So that's what touched my mind, body and soul.
2: How special.
1: Parting shots, gentlemen?
0: My parting shot is God must just be with the Adams family 100%. And Sundowns.
1: I think I share the same sentiments. Parting shot?
2: Amen. I agree with that one. I'd say stay blessed and have a wonderful weekend.
1: 100%. And from Kofifi Sports, humble apologies to Kofifi FM as a whole. Doc, Pastor De Silva, do not be mad at us. We just got carried away. We are sports people. It is the biggest one this weekend. Sorry we went overboard. If we have any issues or anything, well, please, guys, don't be hard on us. Humble apologies. We couldn't help it. It's a big one. Boom. We out.
3: 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Hope you had fun, and from now until next time, enjoy.

0: Welcome to the Yom Teruah Awake and Arise Prophetic Hour with teacher, minister and servant of the Lord, Brother Enver Dixon and
1: Pastor Christopher De Silva. We are in the last hour. The last trumpet is about to sound. Stay alert.
0: Watch and pray, for the God of all creation will soon crack the skies to destroy all kingdoms and set up his own kingdom that will fill the whole earth and it will never be destroyed.
2: 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Where it all began. Beloveds, we continue our series. I think this is part three of There's a Demon Problem. There's not just a demon problem, but there are all sorts of problems. A demon problem is just one of them. And we've been talking about what we believe the origin of demons are, where they came from. We've been talking about the sons of God who came down onto the earth and had affairs with daughters of men, and out of that came giants, which we call the Nephilim, and they were destroyed in the flood. And what happened to them? We believe that their spirits remained on earth because of them being hybrid beings. They could not cross over into the heavenly realm, and they also had to remain on earth. So where are they today? And we've been trying to answer that question as well. We've also been attempting to answer the question of demons, the origin of demons. Now, there's a school of thought that says that demons actually came from the world before Adam, and that these creatures were also referred to as men, but not men made in the image of God. So there's that school of thought, and that raises a few other questions. If there was another world before Adam, why? Firstly, why? Secondly, what happened to them? And thirdly, why have they become demons? What made them so bad that they had to become demons? And why are they roaming on the earth? And why should that not be equated to the Nephilim? So there's a lot of questions, beloveds. And like I said also the last time, I don't have the answers. I don't have all the answers. I don't have access to exclusive knowledge. I learn as we all learn together. And as we learn, and we learn in the light of Scripture, we then understand and believe more and know more. I also said that there are things that we know, that we are sure about. Then there are things that we believe, and we have good evidence for what we believe, even though we cannot prove it, even scientifically if we had to, but we believe it because of the amount of evidence or circumstantial evidence we have in the Word for what we believe. Then there are things that we're just thinking about. So probably the demon issue would be something that we are thinking about and saying that this is just what we think what happened. Well, it's simple to answer. Firstly, we were not there when God created this old world that we are talking about. Secondly, we need to find the evidence that God created an old world and that old world was destroyed. Obviously, in order to understand that there was an old world. Now, there's a lot of conjecture, and there's a lot of people pointing to what they call evidence, but you cannot verify it. So we need to be careful how we interpret the observations that we are making. Then we said, because we're only thinking about it, it's not something that we force people to subscribe to or believe in. That's just what we are thinking about. So if we do not have Scripture to support what we say, obviously we cannot accept it, but we examine every claim made by Scripture and also by people. So this evening I want to continue with my part three of what we refer to as a demon problem. But let me greet you as I always do. Ane varukam ale vanakam. Sabi kupsub sandia. Sian manchi seantram. Sani bonani. Erev tov. Shalom. Masahul khirishia mian. Huyanant. And good evening to you out there, Kofifi Landers. And wherever you may find yourself this evening, whether you at home, at work, on the road, even in hospital or prison this evening, thank you for tuning in and thank you for being with us and allowing us into your space this evening. Yes, it's another teaching, and we are kind of going to start off with the tail end of the last one we were busy with last week, and we referred to Psalm 82, where we referred to God's divine counsel and God taking a stand in that divine counsel because of what they were doing. God appointed certain, what we would call lesser gods, over the nations. But these lesser gods did not do what God instructed them to do, what God expected them to do. And Psalm 82 outlines everything that they were supposed to do but did not do. And we find that God judges them, and God speaks a verdict over them. And he says to them, you will fall down like any prince. In other words, you will become mortal. You are no longer immortal. And then it says, God, arise and take all the nations as your possession. So we see now God starts repossessing the nations from these beings that were supposed to look after the nations, and they didn't do that. So who are these beings? We said these beings are not bound. They are currently active on the earth today and are related to the rulers, the authorities, the principalities and powers that Paul writes about in Ephesians 6:12. They are the rulers of this age. Their transgression is different from the watchers. The watchers in Genesis 6 we refer to because they are bound. These beings are not bound. Their timeline is different. They were not imprisoned, like I said, according to Genesis 6, because their transgression came much later, and they're part of God dividing mankind up after the Tower of Babel was part of God's own design. God came up with this plan. God appointed them, but they did not do what they were supposed to do. So they became corrupted, and this is why God speaks judgment over them in Psalm 82, verse 5. Now we know that the serpent sits across all three tiers as a distinct figure. We talked about those tiers. The one is the fallen angels. The second one is the watchers. And the third one are these lesser gods that we are referring to this evening. And we are now going to try and continue with our part three series on this particular topic, beloveds. So we see that the deceiver, the serpent, Satan, still has access to God at that point in time when Job was alive. Job records it in Job 1 and 2, how he had access into heaven. He was still the accuser, the Satan. That's what it means, accuser. Still condemned, but not confined. So that's why he was able to access heaven. We know that Revelation 12 says his time is short, and he knows it. This is why he has come down to earth with great wrath. So we know the serpent is not a fallen watcher. He's not a Nephilim spirit. He's different. He's much bigger than that. And we know he has a different agenda, yet they all work together. And sometimes they do know and sometimes they don't. And for some reason, we know that he's also operating in the earth in some kind of legal capacity, because he approaches Jesus with a temptation. And he says to Jesus, all these kingdoms will I give you, the kingdoms of the world. And he shows, the Bible says, he shows Jesus all the kingdoms of the world in an instant. So if he could do that, and he said to Jesus, these have been given to me, and I will give it to whoever I want to give it to. Just bow down and worship me. There's the clue already as well, is to say that whatever the devil and Satan, the deceiver, is trying to do today is to want to receive your worship. He wants to be worshipped as God. That's what he wants. That's why he tempted Jesus with that temptation, and he offered Jesus the world. Now, Jesus obviously knew who he was, and he knew that his kingdom is far better and far higher than the kingdoms of this world. In fact, the kingdoms of this world will become the kingdoms of Christ very soon. And those, according to what Scripture says, who will not obey and will not bow down, will have to face the iron scepter, will have to be ruled by an iron rod, according to Scripture. So there is three tiers, three origins, three levels, three different kinds of beings with three different kinds of statuses, and with three different fates. Eventually, they all end up in the same place, which the Bible describes as the lake of fire, but they all follow a different path to that end. So what is our responsibility then, beloveds? Our responsibility is to ensure that we understand what the Word of God is saying, that we don't conflate the three, that we don't mix them up and try and make them all look the same and sound the same. No, they are not. And even when we are talking about the world before Adam, we need to be very clear about what we mean when we talk about the world before Adam. Firstly, we need to understand what Scripture says. And yes, if Scripture is saying it, then we need to know and understand what it means for us if there was a world before Adam, and if there were beings before Adam, and if these beings were also referred to as men, but without the image of God. Because it doesn't seem like there's any indication that whatever was created before the earth became formless and void was actually made in the image of God. The Bible records that we have been made in the image of God, but there's no indication that, to the contrary, or even supporting it, that there are other beings that were also made in the image of God. We don't know that. We only know about us, because this story is about us. There could be other beings we don't know. So all we know is that we have been made in the image of God. Now, if we go back to Mark 5, we see there's this entity who calls himself Legion, and the abyss, and the swine. Now, what does it all mean? And remember, all of this took place in the Decapolis, on the other side of the Sea of Galilee. Jesus said, "Let us go over." And when they went over, immediately when they got there, they found this man who was demon-possessed. And this entity or legion of demons that possessed him said to Jesus, "This is my name, Legion." And they found them on the other side of the Sea of Galilee, meaning the territory of darkness, the 10 cities that was inhabited by the Gentiles and their gods. Now, we've touched on this before, so I'm not going to go into detail about the Decapolis and the man himself and how he addresses Jesus. We're going to skip that, but we want to look at the pattern. What is the pattern that's coming up here in terms of how Jesus deals with these so-called unclean spirits and demons? Let's go back to Mark chapter 1. We see Jesus walking into the synagogue here, and he has an encounter. And this synagogue was in Capernaum. Now, I was in Capernaum. It's amazing how these things have been preserved, because there is a synagogue there, a beautiful synagogue, and right next to, or a couple of meters away from the synagogue, is what they refer to as Peter's house. Remember that after Jesus ministers in the synagogue, he goes to Peter's house, or where his mother-in-law was, Peter's mother-in-law, and Jesus heals her. Beautiful story. But here in this synagogue, Jesus meets a man with an unclean spirit. And this man, or this spirit within the man, cries out. And what does that spirit say? This spirit says to Jesus, "Leave us alone. What have we got to do with you, O Jesus, Son of David?" So they recognize immediately who Jesus is, these spirits possessing this man at the synagogue. And they make a statement. They say, "Art thou come to destroy us?" So they know what is their fate. They know that judgment has been spoken over them. All that has to happen now is that the judgment has to be executed. The verdict has to be executed. So they know that they have a very specific end. And they say, they know who Jesus is, the Holy One of God. It's amazing because this is actually the first public act of Jesus' ministry publicly. Now, isn't it amazing, beloveds, that Jesus' first public encounter with the people is not a sermon, it's not a preaching, it's not demonstrating a miracle of healing, but it's an encounter with the spirits of darkness, the demonic, the unclean spirit, demons. He comes face to face with a being that recognizes him on sight. Though they know who Jesus is, and they speak it out, and they say it, Son of God, Son of David. Exactly what his presence. So we see that the spirit doesn't ask who Jesus is. It already knows who he is. We also see the same encounter in Mark chapter 5 where that unclean spirit doesn't question who Jesus is and doesn't question the judgment that has been spoken over them. All they wanted to know is their destruction going to happen now or is it going to happen at a later date? That's what they don't know. So this is not the behavior of a fallen angel that is trying to understand what their fate is. This is the behavior of a being that understands the eschatological meaning of the end. They understand the end. They know there's going to be an end, and they know the end, what the end is, but they just don't know when. So this being that speaks to Jesus is actually horrified and afraid because he doesn't know whether this timeline has now been shortened and whether something's going to happen right now and right there while he's possessing this man or whether it's going to happen later in the future. This is why this being is afraid. Matthew 12 speaks about the blind, mute demoniac. This is also another place where Jesus has to deal with these unclean spirits. So what matters here is not just the exorcism that Jesus performs, but there's something else. And we see Jesus then gives a lesson. He says, how can a man go into a strong man's house and spoil his goods and take his goods without binding the strong man first? Jesus is not giving us a parable here. He's not speaking abstractly. He's not speaking symbolically. He's giving us a direct lesson here about what he's dealing with. He's also not giving us an allegory. He's describing what his mission is doing in real time while he's busy on the earth ministering. And what he's doing is dealing with these so-called unclean spirits. So what does it mean? It means then every demon that's been cast out means that the strong man is now being bound. It means that the strong man is now, as time has come for them to leave. You see, that's what's happening. And this is why they're so afraid. This is why they see Jesus and they recognize him and they realize this man has the authority to get rid of us. We see then, as Jesus cast them out, that the enemy-held territory, which is God's part, God's territory, is being reclaimed. This is what we are. We are part of God's territory. Remember when God gives Adam the first indication of who he is and what he's supposed to do, he says to Adam, have dominion over the earth. So God gives Adam authority, gives him dominion to rule. And what is he ruling over? He's ruling over an
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2: Reclaiming their territory as he's casting out a Gentile ground, Syrophoenician territory. This is where he goes. There, a woman comes to him, about his daughter, her daughter, who's got an unclean spirit. And she speaks to Jesus about it. Now, pay attention to where Jesus is. Just try and imagine this on a map. Jesus is in Syrophoenician territory. He's not in the territory where the Jews are dwelling. Just like he was not in the territory when he went across the Sea of Galilee to the Decapolis, where he met the Gerasene demon-possessed man. Again, not in Jewish territory. Now, what is Jesus doing? Where is he? Jesus is actually operating in the territory of the Deuteronomy 32 princes. Those are the ones that Psalm 82 talks about. Those are the ones that God gave authority to rule over the nations, and they messed up. So Jesus is actually operating in their territory when he goes to the Syrophoenician territory, when he goes to Decapolis. He's in their territory. He's operating right in front of their faces, and they are afraid. Just the presence of Jesus there in those territories is in itself a confrontation. Remember also when he goes to Caesarea Philippi, he addresses his disciples. He asks the question, who do men say I am? They answer, but where was he? He was at the very base of the mountain called Mount Hermon, that is believed to be the mountain where these fallen angels came down on in the days of Jared. And this is the Genesis 6 account. So he's in their territory. He's in enemy territory. And he's facing the enemy head on. Also, when this Syrophoenician woman asks Jesus to heal her daughter, he doesn't have to go there. He doesn't have to go and touch her and heal her, because we know his words holds the authority. He just has to speak it, and it happens. The powers that have been operating in that territory has no way to stop Jesus from doing what he's doing. They are afraid. They know who he is. They have no way of stopping him from operating. He's in their territory. He's commanding power, and he's speaking with authority, and they can't stop him. Then in Mark chapter 9, we see the boy with the convulsing spirit that Jesus had to deal with. Now, in this story, it's notable for a different reason, and we shall see what it means and what it is. We see that the disciples tried to cast out this unclean spirit, and they couldn't. So Jesus casts out the spirit, and then Jesus tells them afterwards how to deal with this kind of spirit. He refers to dealing with this type of unclean spirit through prayer and fasting. So what is Jesus trying to tell them? He's trying to say to them, not all demonic and unclean spirit encounters are the same. There are different categories. There's different behaviors that you have to deal with. Not all of them will yield the same approach. Now let's look at the pattern across all of those stories and see what comes to light. Isn't it amazing that we see that these demons, these unclean spirits, identify Jesus correctly and consistently even before his own disciples do? They consistently fear judgment. They consistently negotiate with Jesus around their appointed fate, then simply submitting to it. They seek embodiment. They know the timeline, and they are scared. But they seem to operate with a legal awareness of what they are and what they can do. None of this behavior makes sense if Jesus or demons are just fallen angels. Doesn't make sense if they behave that way. All of this makes perfect sense if we understand what the Second Temple traditions say they are. They are displaced spirits of dead hybrid beings operating in a world where the one person who has authority to end their existence just walked into it, and they are scared. They knew what his arrival meant even before anyone else did. So they have a sense of terror and fear when they talk to Jesus. It's almost like they bow down to him and they want to almost get a pardon from him. But they know that that time has passed. There is no more pardon for them. Now, everything that we've just covered in the Gospel of Mark and all the other encounters in the other Gospels, we see that the Apostle Paul takes and he applies it to the church today. Now, some people think that Paul was developing a new theology in all his epistles that he writes to all the churches. But that's not what Paul is doing at all. He's working from the same framework that Jesus was operating in. And he's doing exactly what Jesus did. And this is not just what Paul is doing. This is also applying to all those churches who are now being planted in those Gentile territories. Remember, the Gentile territories belong to those lesser gods, those gods who were given authority over the nations, but because of their corruption, they abuse that authority, and God speaks a judgment over them, and he says he's going to deal with them because of that. Now the church where Paul goes to, he goes to those territories, and it's enemy territory, and he finds people there that he preaches to, and they believe the message, and a church is founded, an assembly is founded, an ecclesia is founded. So now we have the kingdom of God right in the middle of the territory of the kingdom of darkness, and they need to operate in that environment. So he's taking Jesus' mission to Israel, and he's translating it, this is the Apostle Paul, to the believers in Jesus throughout the known world and the territories of the kingdom of darkness. This is what Paul is doing. He's now translating it to where the Israelites find themselves first, because it was said that the gospel goes to the Jew first and then to the Greek. So the Jew first and then to the Gentile. So that's exactly what Paul does. Every time he goes to a place, he goes to the synagogue first. He preaches to the Jews. And when some believe and some don't, so that when his message is rejected, he goes to the Gentiles. The same pattern he follows all over again and again. So we know that Ephesians 6:12 says that, "For we wrestle not against flesh and blood." If you read it in the Amplified, you'll see the Amplified says, "For we wrestle not against flesh and blood only, but against principalities, against powers, against rulers of the darkness of this world, against spiritual wickedness in high places." The list that Paul gives us there in Ephesians 6:12 is the reality that we face right now as the church. That's the reality. And we need to deal with that reality. And we can deal with that reality because we've been given the authority. Remember, Jesus said, "I've given you authority to tread upon serpents and scorpions and over all the power of the enemy." So the enemy knows that. But maybe the people that those spirits are possessing don't know it, but those spirits know it. And we've seen many examples, even in our own day, of how those spirits communicate when they face the authority of Christ. They immediately speak because they know that their time has come to be driven out. We see that same allotment structure that the Apostle Paul gives us in 6:12. Is what is being referred to in the Deuteronomy 32 structure. So if you go and look at it, you'll see these principalities and rulers of darkness and authorities are the same structures that run the world, beloveds. These structures are not there by accident. They've been set up that way. And when they are set up that way, that means all these spirits have to do is to get to rulers and authorities and all these people who have the power over others. That's all they have to do. And this is exactly what they're doing today. And this is why we need to be wise. We need to be open and sober-minded about these things, beloveds. Because Jesus said himself, and I'm going to repeat it again, watch out for deception. Deception in the last days is going to be rife. Yes, there are other things that's going to happen as well, but the main thing that we need to watch out for is deception. So these are the beings who have held power and jurisdiction over the nations since the Tower of Babel, because that's exactly the time when God divided the nations and he appointed these beings over the nations to rule as God wanted them to rule. And again, they did not, because they corrupted their ruling. And this is exactly what they have done since then, right up to now, is corrupt the rulership that God has given them. This is why it's important for us to understand that ruling according to God's plans and principles is biblical. And therefore, we must understand what it means when it comes to rulership, authority, and how we need to behave under it. But now, what do we see? We see corruption of the office of rulership. We see corruption of the office of holding authority. And what are people doing? They're doing exactly what the Deuteronomy 32 princes are doing and the Psalm 82 princes are doing. They are corrupting their rulership. And God speaks a judgment over everybody who wants to be in authority and rulership and corrupting that rulership. God says he's going to deal with them as he does in Psalm 82. So what is Paul doing then in Ephesians 6:12? He's saying to them that these things that he's mentioning, the opposition that they are facing in these territories that he's going to, is real opposition. It's real entities that they have to deal with, because this is the hierarchical structure that has been put in place that they have to deal with. Now, it's very interesting when we look at that hierarchical structure, it almost looks like what we are living under today, all over the world, same structure. The same governing structure that we think is perfect, yet it's not, because they are being influenced. And we see, according to Scripture, who's influencing them. So why is Paul telling them all of these things to the believers? So that they know what they are up against. He's trying to ensure that they understand what they are dealing with and how to go about dealing with it. And we see Colossians chapter 2, verse 15 says, "And having spoiled principalities and powers." So what does that mean? It means that Christ dealt with principalities and powers, because the principalities and powers, that hierarchical structure of darkness, has been dealt with. And the Bible says he made an open show of them, triumphing over them in it. How did he triumph? He won over them. How did he win over them? It says in it meaning the cross. They did not expect Jesus to suffer because he's a king. They did not expect Jesus to go through all that suffering. And they did not expect Jesus to die. Most of all, they did not expect him to be resurrected. And this is why he has made an open show of them. This is why he has spoiled principalities and powers. This is how he triumphed over them. Yes, the cross was about dealing with human sin. It was about dealing with what Adam did wrong. It was about dealing with us being kept in bondage since time began as mankind. Yes, it was about us being delivered and set free and redeemed from the power of darkness and the kingdom of darkness. But it was much more than that. What it did was it publicly humiliated the principalities and the powers that held the nations in captivity. So that word triumph being used by Paul there is the same word that would be used of a military procession, of a military that conquers another military, and then they have this procession of marching into a city like a triumphant conqueror, and people rejoicing and singing and cheering on these triumphant soldiers. So this is exactly the kind of picture that Paul was trying to paint by using that word triumphing over them. So it was about a conqueror who parades his enemies. This is also what they were doing. When another power conquered another power, another nation, they would parade them through the streets of their capital city, especially like the king. The king of the conquered nation would be paraded through the city so that all the people would see that their nation has now conquered this king and is triumphant and as being triumphant over their military power and their nation, because now their king is now being humiliated and paraded through their capital in their conquering city. Now this is exactly what the cross did to all those principalities on the earth. Their authority was stripped. Their claim was broken. They are still operating, but they are operating as a defeated army. They don't have power anymore. They have been conquered. So even though they're still in power and they have not fully vacated the battlefield yet, they have been stripped and they know it. We see a scripture that says, "None of the rulers of this age understood it. But if they had, they would not have crucified the Lord of glory." They never understood what God's plan was. And it's amazing. God was able to keep this plan away from everybody, even them. Isn't it amazing? They did not understand what this plan was all about. Why did they know? Why didn't they know? Well, obviously, they thought the sooner we kill him, the better for us. But they don't realize that they were actually engineering their own defeat, because it was in the cross that he won the victory. It was in the cross that he triumphed over them. It was in the cross that he had this military parade of showing them that he conquered them. You see, beloveds, this is how amazing this plan was that God put together. So all principalities and powers have been spoiled. They believed that killing Christ on the cross was the instrument of their victory, but it became the instrument of their defeat. And it's amazing, because scripture continues, "No, but the sacrifices of pagans are offered to demons, not to God. And I do not want you to be participants with demons." That's 1 Corinthians 10:20. So what does it mean, beloveds? It means that all three tiers have been defeated at the cross. Not removed yet, but defeated. So we know the effects of the fallen angels, the ones who caused the Genesis 6 incursion, and the hybrid beings, the Nephilim, and the demons thereafter, and the lesser gods that were given jurisdiction to rule over the nations, they have all been defeated at the cross. And now their fate awaits them. The strong man has been bound, the house has been plundered, but the final execution of judgment is in the near future. Did you know that the church is actually the instrument of that plundering the house of darkness? Because you bringing in the authority given to you by Christ to actually do the plundering, to actually show that you have now overcome the kingdom of darkness. This is what we should be busy with, beloveds. We should be extending the kingdom of God into the Gentile territories, into the territories of the kingdom of darkness, because they know the authority of Christ and they are afraid and they will have to bow down. The Bible says every knee and every tongue will confess, will bow down and every tongue will confess that Jesus is Lord. So what is the greatest tactical advantage over our enemy? Well, the answer is simple. It is the cross. It's Jesus triumphing over them in the cross. That is our greatest tactical advantage over them. Obviously, the authority has also been given to us. But what is their greatest tactical advantage over us? Their greatest tactical advantage over us is to make us believe that they don't exist. A defeated army.
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And a very good evening. Welcome to it. This is Coffee Fever FM and this is DJ Extreme. It's Thursday night, 17 minutes past 8. We're running late. Apologies for the late start. That was due to technical issues or schedule problems. That's all I know. Welcome to it. This is the Extreme Junction, found here on Coffee Fever FM 97.2, where it all began. It's Thursday night, the 16th of July. 083-303-2794 is the number in the studio where you can hook up with me and tell me what it is you think we should be playing just to top your evening off. Make it all that more special. For those of you who are suffering with withdrawal symptoms, find us next games on the cake. You better start getting used to it. Find yourself some therapy classes, just something. Van Sondag and as the last. And then what? What do we do then? The rugby starts, something else, but that's only on weekends. That's next any virkni, so you're gonna have to find yourself something else to keep busy with. In the meantime, I'll keep you busy here on the Extreme Junction until 11 p.m. Hopefully, we all hang out together and just chill, relax, and have some fun. Let's start by saying good evening to Mrs. Extreme, DJ Kelzo, DJ Kylo, Shastri, Stevie Potato. Good evening to Greg, Bombrot, Auntie Ingrid, Goeie Naand, Goeie Marag. Hello to Janice, Trish, Ida out in Corrie, the Fafi Queen, Renee and Corrie.

Dr. and Mrs. Scheffner, good evening. Hello to Amanda Camry, Patrick and Shella. Hello to Mandy B. and Van Reinstorp. Good evening to Elaine, Isabella, and Belinda. Hello to Sharon and Fred, the fireman out in Rollwood. Charmaine, Cello, Lyle, and Lamise. Goeienaand, mensen. Hello to Sean, Bishop, Connie, and Neville. Hamilton in North Carolina. Goeiemiddag. Hello to Angel M. Vroeg in die atelier saam met mij. Vroeg, ek like it. Hello to Stacy. Boy in Albertstraat, Noordgezicht. Good evening to Clyde. Good afternoon to Aline. Hopefully she's tuned in today. The manic bezigheid het nou opgehou. She can chill, relax and tune in. Auntie Mary LaRue, good evening. From within the naughty corner. Good evening to Josh, Bernie, Peppy. Out in Munich or Czechia or somewhere in Europe. Good evening. Hello to Adam, Robin and Bianca. Daar saam met ma en pa, wherever you guys are. Czechia. Stuur vir my a pin, laat ek sien waar julle nou. Good evening to the teddy bear, Claudette, Mr. and Mrs. Bailey. Good evening to Heather, Durrell, Lizanne, Kian and Nia Fortein. Aline, Elena, Aiden and Aviana out there in Rivoli. A very good evening to you and welcome to all our silent listeners. A very good evening to all of you. And for those who have joined us late, good evening and welcome. Yes, the Extreme Crew are on their way back to the office. Travel safely, boys. And remember, leave the driver alone. O Johanna, weg van hom af, is gevaarlijk. We catch up in the next couple with all of your messages coming on 083-303-2794. 20 minutes past 8 here on the Extreme Junction. This is DJ Extreme helping you make it through until 11 or so. Miskien vat ons 'n bietjie extra tyd vanaand. Wat dink julle daarvan? It's okay, management said, Extreme, jy kan bietjie later speel as jy wil vanaand, aangesien dat ons laat begin het. Blend geskakel vir Jonathan Butler.

14 degrees in Johannesburg, dropping to a low of 5 overnight. Becky chills on that. 33 in Columbus, dropping to a low of 23. 35 in North Carolina, dropping to a low of 21. 28 in Munich, dropping to a low of 17. 16 in Port Shepstone, dropping to a low of 12. And 15 in Van Reinsdorp, dropping to a low of 6 overnight. 6, once at 5. Ons gaan bietjie vries vanaand. But it would appear that the daytime temperatures do get better. 21 degrees tomorrow. And as die son skyn en as niks wolke. It's just too sensational. We're going to get to more messages after this. For now, Des and Balta says, "Hi, DJ Extreme. I'm in the class tonight." Hello, Des, and welcome. So blij om te zien. Yes, vroeg is ons samen met ons.

McFadden and Whitehead, I smack that track stuckin'. I can dance to that every day, all day long. That track has just got that vibe that puts you in a different kind of place, a different kind of mood, and also just gets your, even thy juices flowing, that you want to go out dancing. Diana, can you feel it? Angel M says, good evening, DJ Extreme. And all the listeners, I'm still buzzing from last night. England is out. So excited. Argentina won. Yay. Lols, I'm super hyped for Spain versus Argentina. My bet is for Spain to win. Angel M, based on that statement, you may add another 5 tracks to your request of already 5. I will play them because my money and your money are on the same team. I also have got my money on Spain to win. But we will wait and see what happens on Sunday. Yes, that was an exciting game. The second half especially. The first half almost felt like watching a boxing match. That just didn't look right, feel right. But the second half, there was now some really, really good soccer. Anyway, a message continues by saying, please may I request these tracks tonight. Let the Sun Shine In, Terrace Vocal Radio Edit, Seker Bossi Ekvalio He, Next Gen Music Booth, Teardrops, Funk Best Remixes, RKO Productions. Feelings, Elton Norwood. Can I squeeze in one more if time permits? She says, I kept your love in secret. Music Spot. Thank you. I truly appreciate you bearing with me. Not a problem at all. Considering your money's on Spain. You are in good company. Aline says, evening, DJ, Mr. Extreme, and all the listeners. Please wish Aiden happy birthday. Hope he enjoyed the day. He is 5 today. Happy birthday to Aiden. Please play Spider-Man, because everything is Spider-Man from grandma and family. Blessings. Aiden, Spider-Man coming up shortly. You just stick around. I hope Aiden's listening to us. We'll play Spider-Man. If he's still awake, Aline, let me know so we can get that done early for him. Because if he's 5, surely he's tired. I say that, but I know what some toddlers are doing or young kids are doing this time of the night. There's no tired biesachet. There's no party time. So if he's awake, let me know. We'll hook up some Spider-Man for him. Play and geskakel.

It's Thursday night here on the Extreme Junction. This is DJ Extreme. 24 minutes to 9 on the clock. And this is the Extreme Junction here to help you make it through until past 11, Fanat. Past 11. Keep note of it. Ombrot, near 16 hour, near. Not just past 11. Ombrot, as so I say, that is by a warm, so I say the humidity that full, so it's 46 degrees Celsius. 46, huh? 115 degrees Fahrenheit. I say, come on, say, alles raak nat al staan jy of loop jy. Ja, nee, as wil jy verder vra nie, Ombrot is 'n gevaarlike persoon. I just want to say, I believe that Aiden is still awake, as per Aline's update, and I've got a Spider-Man here, TV themes, you'll not say that five times fast. Also, Elena says, hello DJ Extreme, it's Elena, please can you play Cinderella by Mac Miller and Ty Dolla $ign. Elena, I unfortunately cannot find a clean copy of it, so I'm going to have to skip that. If there's anything else I can play for you, I certainly will. If I play those tracks, it shows me that it's not clean versions, and I will get fired, Elena. So if you can help me, just send me another one. Let's see what we can do. This is for Aiden, Spider-Man.

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one of my all-time Temptations favorites. Papa Was a Rolling Stone. I think I could do that as a karaoke track. You know, one of those tracks, you always get that gears when you're singing it. That is one of them for me. What is your favorite karaoke? I think Stacey was asking, is there a theme tonight? If you'd like, send me your favorite karaoke track. We play it, then you belt it out. Just whatever you're doing. Muniwari, sing like no one's listening. You get what Salamos. Dance like no one's watching. Life is only yours to deal with the way you want to. Elena's come back and she's kind enough to give me another track which I can play on a Miguel's Anointed coming up next. Connie says, good evening, DJ Extreme. Good evening to all the Extreme and Coffee Fee listeners. Please will you play Three Ring Circus by Blue Magic, Always and Forever by Heatwave. Okay, Connie, I can hook it up. Genesis Oki Sosa says, good evening, one and all, near and far. Signing the register. Thank you, Sir Extreme. Ah, thank you, Janice. Sir Extreme. The titles keep rolling in. Raquelis Oki Sosa says, good evening, DJ Extreme. And the Extreme Junction peeps. Belinda said, DJ, good evening, Mrs. Extreme. And all Coffee View listeners, good evening, DJ Extreme. Please wish Pastor Mo a blessed birthday for tomorrow. Pastor Mo, happy birthday from Mora. Ek hoop hy is ingeskakel en hy luister. Want jare terug toe ons allemaal saam in die ateliê was, hy het hom show na my gehad. En ons het altyd, jy weet, mekaar bykie gegwara daar in die studio. So ek hoop hy luister en as hy wel luister, hy kan vir my boodskap stuur. Dan speel ons vir my track. Or, Belinda, you choose a track for Pastor Mo. Stacey says, evening, are we having a theme tonight? Well, no, Stacey, I did not. Because we didn't have time on Tuesday night. We were too focused on what's going on with the soccer. Sure, it was hectic. So, if you want to, we can make tonight your favorite karaoke tracks. I know Angel M's going to say, ah, no, the pressure. I can't do this now. If you've already sent in requests, that's fine. Ignore it. If you want to, and you did not know what to request, send me your favorite karaoke track. I'll play it for you. And if you want to, you can also record it and send it back to me. We will test it and see how well you've done. She also says, please play Touch of Four Leaf Clover, Atlantic Star. Excel so mark. Stacey, bly ingeskakel, moet nergens heen gaan. Stacey, verstaan jy wat sê ek? Ek weet jy bly in Port Shepstone en jy moet kan verstaan. Net so klein bietjie Afrikaans, want jy luister Koffie VFM elke dag.

Welcome back. This is Coffee FM and this is DJ Extreme. It's Thursday night, a minute past nine. We are to hang out, chill, relax, and just celebrate all of the milestones with all of you. Renee says, evening, Mr. H and Extremist. What an emotional day. Today's my daughter's birthday. Please play If Heaven Had a Park. Thanks, Mr. H. Renee, I fully understand, and our deepest condolences go out to you, and we share your pain. I will look that up for you shortly. Shalas Okenye, she says, good evening, DJ. Hoe gaan dit vanavond met u? Shalas, dit gaan uitstekend met mij. En hoe gaan dit dan met u? Have a great evening, everyone. Love you. Love you lots, mommy. Please play Dean Martin, Everybody Loves Somebody, for my mom, by a donkey. Shalas, in good high spirits vanavond. Ik hoop mommy is ook een goeie geheer vanavond. Ne, Shalas? Sean says, good evening, DJ Extreme and Coffee for Family. Trust we all had an awesome day. Sean just checking in. Hello, Sean. Nice to have you check in. Clyde is working, so long time no see, Clyde. It's the evening, DJ Extreme. Family and crew, trust you guys are well. No request tonight. Just want to wish my cousin Winston happy birthday. May he be blessed with many more years to come. Away, the mysterious Lady L. Wombrot, Hamilton, my cousin Ruby, Greg, Lana, Lance, Leanne, and all of the Junction family. Please, can you play something of your choice for him? All right, Clyde, you need to tell me what his taste in music is. Just give me some artists. I will hook it up. You know, some, two, three artists. We'll find something to play for him. Not sure what kind of genre does he like either. Come on, Clyde, come on. Help ons toch asseblieft, man. Travis in the house. He says, good evening, DJ Extreme. Greetings from a very hot Limpopo. I'm still waiting for winter. He's in. He said, it's people like Trevor that need to be put into the naughty corner for sending us things like this, knowing full well we've got 5 degrees Celsius here in Joburg. Man, hey, one more of those comments, Trevor, one more, then you're finding yourself a seat in the naughty corner. Some of the rest on the Mensa. He says, please add the following unto your playlist tonight. Richard says, I want to be where you are, Ted Mills. Just my imagination running away. The three tenors of soul. How could I ever get away with you? Jody Yankees and Huma Kwer and Mama Fatme is too. That is alles in track. Trevor, what sort met jou? What a sort. Ik denk die hitte is besig om Trevor sy kop bietjie te laat ras. Hey, Clyde, doesn't help. Some old school R&B. Hey, you weet, hey, I don't know. I don't know. I don't know what goes on when you ask for help. This is the society we live in, Clyde. Yep, niks is so met hy statement. Come on, Clyde, man. Goodness gracious. Winston is waiting there, wanting to see. Do you know? Aha. Maybe that's the problem. You don't know what kind of music he likes. Clyde, come. Expose yourself, Swar. Expose yourself here. Deirdre says, good evening, Mr. Extreme and team. Thank you. I'm online. Winston. 0833032794 is the number here. Steer for me your request, Winston, and happy birthday to you. Hoping that you're having an awesome day and a super awesome evening, and we would like to top it off for you. Send me or Clyde your favorite track, and speer ek dit vir jou. Ida's also here. She says, good evening, DJ Extreme, and all the Coffee Fee listeners. Ida from Corrie, no request. We'll just be listening to the music. Welcome back, Ida. Welcome back. We hope that your holiday in Kimberley was super awesome, and that the weather was warmer there. I know Kimberley is generally warmer than Joburg. So the question I have for you, Ida, did you spread the word regarding the Extreme Junction? Did you, Ida? I'm hearing no response. Ida, talk to me, Ida. Please, man. Come on, Ida. Ida, let me just check if Ida's in the naughty corner.

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Welcome back. This is Coffee Fee FM and this is DJ Extreme, helping you make it through your Thursday night with a biggie skit and a biggie slow jams. That's how we do it here on the Extreme Junction. Boodskap wat inkom Bishop is hier, sê na DJ en mevrou Extreme, oom Brod, Coffee Fee Landers en crew, speel vir ons Gladys Knight's A License to Kill en Rare Earth, Sama. Ah. Asseblief en dankie Bishop. Is jammer, die naughty corner het nie title track nie, shame. Ek verstaan nie wat gaan aan hier, Bishop, ek verstaan glad nie wat hier aan gaan. Des sê, please play anything by main ingredient. Des, we'll hook it up for you. Clyde says, Extreme, some old school R&B. We all grew up listening to the old school music, Stylistics, Manhattans, Ray Goodman and Brown, OJs, and so forth. Okay, Clyde. Okay, I'll hook up a whole string of them for you. You just stick around. Stacy says, Marina Suez, Wish Heaven Has a Park is a beautiful, soulful track. Shall I say, oh, bye, donkey? Shall I say, plaisir? Elaine is in the house. She says, grieving DJ Extreme. Mrs. Extreme and family, all Coffee Fee's listeners, Connie. Hi, Connie. I'm back. Lana, Eva, Isabella, Elaine in Marysburg. That's a message to Connie via this medium. I'm back. Okay, Elaine, thank you very much for that. I hope Connie got the message. We continue with the music. This is the Extreme Junction. And yeah, some Shalama, also old school 80s.

9 minutes to 10 here on the Extreme Junction. This is DJ Extreme keeping you company until past 11. Welcome and a very good evening to some of our late arrivals, including DJ Kelso. Just arrived, but I understand work and duties come first. Heather says, good evening, DJ Extreme. Hope you're well. Please play The Only One by Lionel Richie. Lots of love from the Fortain family. Lots of love back to all of you from all of us. Charmaine, Cello, Lyle, and Lamise, and Noordgesag say, good evening, DJ, Mrs. Extreme, team, and the rest of the Kofifi family. Please play for us Float On and Stay in My Corner by the Floaters and the Dells. Exalt so mark for Yala, man. Play Neda. Connie says, Elaine, I did hear that message, DJ Extreme. I sent Elaine a message to ask her why she was not on your show no more. She told me that she will be on tonight. Aha. You see, Elaine, there's it now. Now you're bragging, I'm back. Meanwhile, you've been threatened and questioned. And she says, and Greg will be next because he only comes on once a month. If we're lucky, Connie, if we're lucky once a month. This, Greg has now joined that department that I call the outpatient section. He only rocks up here when needs a fix. You know, it's that kind of show. He comes here when he needs a fix. Other than that, ons weet nie waar is die man. Bly ingeskakel. Kom ons skit so 'n bietjie with a remix. Teardrops, Womack and Womack.

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And my name is Larry. And I like a woman that loves everything and everybody.

Clyde has returned. He says, Extreme, I know. I said no request. But can you play Just to Be With You by the Spillers, please, if there's time? Clyde, you see? You see, Clyde, you see? You should just think about this before you say no request. Yes, there's always time, Clyde. I'll look it up for you. You stick around. It's only 7 minutes past 10. We've still got plenty of time to get through all of your requests. I have them all listed, and every single one of them will be played tonight. Play and Geskakel.

Charmaine Cello and Lyle says, thank you for playing our songs. It's a plezier. Altijd, altijd a groot plezier. And guess who we have now? Late Thursday greetings, sir and our Junction family. Just going to listen in and enjoy the last 45 minutes. Enjoy an awesome Friday, y'all. Toodles. From Greg out there in Florida. Greg, did you hear the earlier message from Connie to you? Greg, are you paying attention? Greg, is she there? Greg, it's still vroeg for having an awesome Friday, y'all. Toodles, it's now vroeg. 21 minutes past 10. You're on Extreme Junction. We continue with the music. We wait for Greg to respond to tell me if he heard Connie's message.

At 27 minutes past 10, we have a situation that's developed. Greg says, just tuned in, so never heard Connie's message. Please do share. Well, it starts with Elaine's message. Greg, are you paying attention? Please sit up straight and pay attention. Elaine said, good evening, DJ Extreme, Mrs. Extreme, and family, all Coffee Feast listeners. Connie, hi, Connie, I'm back. Lana, Eva, Isabella, Elaine in Marysburg. Connie then said, Elaine, I did hear that message, DJ Extreme. I sent Elaine a message to ask her why she was not on the show no more. She told me that she will be on tonight. She goes on to say, Greg, this is for you. And Greg will be the next because he only comes on once a month. And there you have it. Mr. Greg in Florida, please share your opinion with us. We are all waiting here with bated breath. Ek wag ook. Ek wil hoor wat sê jy omtrent hierdie situasie. Angel M, your bonus track, I Kept Your Love in Secret.

Baby, I can remember so vividly the loneliness I entertained for so long in my life. You know, sometimes I just wanted to reach out and grab on to somebody. Yeah, anybody. But then somehow I'd always find the strength to tell myself that I still had to find my place in life. Well, baby, I thank God above for giving me both those things. Yeah, he has given me a way to express myself. But most of all, baby, he gave me you. I love you, baby. I love you, baby.

Haven't played that track in a long, long time. Melanie Fiona with You Stop My Heart, a banger of a track. 14 minutes to 11, messages coming in. Angel M says, Ida says, thanks for the music. Good night, sleep tight, and keep warm until Saturday. Thank you, Ida, and to you too. Angel M says, good night, DJ Extreme. And all the listeners, thank you for an evening of beautiful music. I love them all. Sleep well, nighty-night. Angel M, always our pleasure. And you too have contributed to the beauty and the success of the magic tonight. Greg is still busy typing, defending himself here. Clyde says, DJ Extreme, this is the song that started something great in my life with someone that's very special to me now. And that was Spinners, Just to Be With You. He says, Kofifi family, you guys definitely outdid yourself tonight. The music selection was something absolutely awesome. Tonight, just absolutely 100% awesome. I take it Clyde enjoyed the music tonight. That's altijd, altijd a groot plezier. Bishop, ja, Gladys Knight's A License to Kill is klaar gespeeld. Maar Ray Earth's A Ma gaan nie gespeeld word nie. That track is 17 minutes long. Bishop, ons het hier oor gepraat. Ons kan nie die track speel nie. That track on its own needs a show on its own. Wat is fout met u? Ek vraag met trane in my oor. Trane, vraag ek. Bishop, kom, laat ons gesels. Man to man, Bishop, asseblief. Hierdie boodskap sê, good night, DJ Extreme. Stay warm, take care of yourself, be safe. Back on Saturday, looking forward to it. Elaine. Elaine. Elaine's feeling the burn. Nice to have you back, Elaine. Nice to have you back. Connie says, oh wow, the music tonight was super awesome. Thank you, DJ Extreme, for playing my request. Good night till Saturday evening. Connie, you take care. You seem to have stirred up a hornet's nest here. Greg says, guilty, but not once a month, Connie. But it's going to be much better from now on, Struz. Yes, I know why. It's going to be much better from now on. The World Cup is done come Sunday night. And that's why Greg is saying, it's going to be okay. It's going to be better. He says, thanks for Melanie Fiona Munir. Until Saturday, remain blessed, safe, healthy, happy, warm, patient, and kind. Night, night. Greg, you too. Take care. Angel M, bless your heart too. Please take care. We continue with the music. Yes, there's still time. We're not leaving just yet. We've got some Janet Jackson and Luther, as well as some UB40.

4 minutes to 11, time for me to skedaddle. All of the music, as promised, has been played, except for the one that Bishop asked for, Rare Earth Ma. 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Have yourselves a beautiful Friday. 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Bye-bye. Bye.

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And we feel so good about it. So stay tuned and enjoy die Stasie van die Nasie met die groot sensasie.

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1: Hallelujah. We thank you, Father. We praise you. We give you glory. We give you honor. Hallelujah. Father, in the name of Jesus, hallelujah, we decree and declare that even as we come in the volume of the book, it is written of us, according to Psalm 143, verse 8 to 10, let the morning bring me word of your unfailing love, for I have put my trust in you. Show me the way I should go, for to you I lift up my soul. Teach me to do your will, for you are my God. Let your spirit guide me. Synchronize me and syncopate me to your will. Let your kingdom come. Let your will be done in earth as it is in heaven. Let your kingdom is my priority. Fulfilling my assignment is, hallelujah, my pleasure. Father, I decree and declare that I walk in the timing of the Lord. I command my day to fully cooperate with your plan and purpose for it. Superimpose your will over the will of evil spirits and evil man. Grant me divine kingdom asylum. Let not evil come nigh my dwelling. Rescue me from my enemies, O Lord, for I hide myself in you. Take hold of the ends of the earth and shake evil out of its place. Dismantle evil powers working to frustrate my day, my assignment and activities. Preserve my life from fear of the enemy. Hide me from the secret counsel of the wicked, for the insurrection of the workers of iniquity. Since my times are in your hand, deliver me from the hand of my enemy and from those who persecute me. Arrest every contrary spirit in your might and in your power. Cause demonic destiny altering activities to cease. Overthrow the horse and the rider. Dismantle diabolical ordinances, bills, and laws. Hallelujah. Change legislation, policies, procedures, statutes, regulations, and codes, so that your will is performed in the earth without, hallelujah, frustration or setback. I claim my inheritance. Foil the arrows shut toward me by day and cause night terrors to seat. Break evil and inappropriate patterns and processes of thoughts in my mind. I have the mind of Christ. I am anointed to think creatively, hallelujah, and accurately.

I ascend into new realms and access new dimensions of divine revelation and inspiration. Father, I will not backslide, nor will I look back in order to use old ways, old methodologies, nor old strategies. I receive the spiritual upgrading of my mind. My mind is free of all past and present negativities. I decree and declare that since I wear the helmet of salvation, it protects my minds and my thoughts. I have a divine kingdom paradigm, which grants me new ways of thinking, new ways of working, new ways of living. I thank you, Father, for granting me cutting-edge technologies, methodologies, tactics, and strategies. Annihilate death cycles and destroy cycles of failure and frustration. I decree that new cycles replace old cycles. Old cycles of failure are now replaced with new cycles of victory, success, and prosperity. Cause the east winds of judgment to blow into the enemy's camp. Speak peace to diabolical cyclones and Euroclidean winds that are designed to bring shipwreck and disaster in my life. Cause divine and fresh winds of the Spirit to begin to blow. Let the winds of the Spirit blow. Let the west winds of replenishment, the north winds of abundance and copious blessings, the south winds of restoration and supernatural supply to blow profusely. Mobilize the angelic host. Hallelujah. And I decree and declare that now the heaven secret servant agents are released. I ask that you assign them as divine warriors warring on all my behalf. Assign them as my divine ambassadorial escorts and supernatural security. Let them marshal at the boundaries and borders of my spheres of influence. Let them dismantle and destroy satanic strongholds and dispossess satanic squatters. Close the gates of death and seal up the doors of affliction and torment. Open divine portals and grant me access to new effectual doors of opportunities, gates of access, windows of divine revelation, and paths of righteousness. Teach me your way so that I may know how to conduct my affairs in the most expeditious and stupendous manner. Let the sevenfold manifestation of your Holy Spirit be upon me this day. The spirit of wisdom, understanding, counsel, might, knowledge, the fear of the Lord, and prophetic insight. Let me not judge by the seeing of my natural eyes or the hearing of my natural ears. Grant me supernatural ability to hear clearly as you give me insight, witty ideas, creative inventions. Make me be sensitive in the realm of the spirit that I may pick up the frequency of the kingdom of heaven so that I may hear and comprehend direct kingdom downloads. Open up my ears and let your word inspire me to righteousness. I decree and declare that my spiritual eyes function under 20/20 vision for the correct, hallelujah, insight, understanding and interpretation of the choreographic move of God. I decree and declare that my eyes, hallelujah, be not seduced by the spirit of covetousness. Holy Spirit, lead and guide me into all truth. Order my steps according to your word and your original plan and purpose for my life. Make my feet as hinds' feet. Lead me along the paths of righteousness for your name's sake. Hallelujah, give me productivity with my hands. And I decree and declare that whatever my hands find to do, I will do it with all my might. Father, since your word is a lamp unto my feet and a light unto my path, I shall neither stumble nor fall. According to Psalm 39:4, Lord, make me to know my end and what is the measure of my days that I may know how frail I am. I decree and declare that my season of frustration and failure are over and I walk into a new season of success and prosperity. All things are passed away. Behold, all things become new. I take the authority, hallelujah, that you have given me, and I take that authority and I use it over my day in the name of Jesus. I decree and declare that in the authority that you have given me, every element of and by the authority that you have given me, every element of my day shall cooperate with purpose and destiny. Father, I decree and declare, hallelujah, that you will bring all cosmological elements under your control, all ecological, sociological, spiritual, financial, meteorological, anthropological, hallelujah, environmental element, all of those must come into divine alignment. I decree and declare
that today is the dawning of a new day. I'm excited. My spirit is ignited. I walk in favor with God and man. According to Psalm 25:21, let integrity and uprightness preserve me, for I wait on thee. I thank you for using all your divine skills in putting me together, for I am fearfully and wonderfully made. Not only have you used your skill to put me together, you are using the same skill to sustain me. I wait to see your finished product, the day that I will be transformed into the image of your dear son, because I want to be like him. Have your way in my life. Hallelujah. Today I press toward the mark of the high calling of God in Christ Jesus, and I reach forth the excellency of God in Christ Jesus. According to Philippians 4:8-9, my thoughts are governed only by things that are true and noble, things that are reputable, things that are authentic, things that are compelling, things that are gracious, the best and not the worst, the beautiful and not the ugly, things to praise, not things to, hallelujah, to curse. I put into practice what I learn about what pleases you, and operate according to kingdom principles. I am a success-oriented individual, and everything I touch turns to prophetic gold. You are the one and true God who makes everything work together, and who works, hallelujah, with me and through me and in me, into your most excellent harmonies. Cause my will to work in perfect harmony with yours. Today I am blessed. There is no lack. All my needs are met, and I am out of debt, and I have more than enough to give. All financial doors are open. All financial channels are free. Endless bounty comes to me. Every resource necessary for me to fulfill God's original plan and purpose comes to me today. Sufficient are the provisions for me today. I am healed, spirit filled. Sickness and diseases are far from me. I have buying power on my dollar, and I live in prosperity. I confess I only progress. I experience no setbacks, and I live a life full of success. I will persist until I succeed. I walk in dominion and authority, and my life is characterized by liberty. There is no slackness in my hand upon where I stand. God, you give me this land. Hallelujah. I decree and declare that I have dominion in all things. I am not subjected or subjugated by anything, but I take control of everything, and I subdue everything in the name of Jesus Christ. I decree and declare the blessings of the Lord make me rich, and I am daily loaded with benefits. I am crowned with God's love and mercy, and with all good things he satisfies me. I decree and declare that my home is a haven of peace. My interpersonal relationships are healthy, synergistically, and mutually beneficial. I work as unto the Lord with diligence in the spirit of excellence. My home, hallelujah, comes into divine alignment. My loved ones are happy and healthy and prosperous. My home, my department, and ministry function smoothly and efficiently. The Lord gives me wisdom, knowledge, and understanding as to how to do my work more effectively, professionally, and accurately. The Lord gives me all the right people to work with me. Hallelujah. And for me. Together we work as unto the Lord. I decree and declare that every relationship assigned to enhance my life and ministry for this season comes to me. I call forth every individual divinely assigned to assist me in the fulfilling of my kingdom assignment during this season. Come from the four corners of the earth. I command you to come from the seven continents and all the nations therein. I decree and declare my Abner comes. Father, clear paths, make ways, and open doors for them to find me. I call forth every relationship. Hallelujah. Be it legal, business, social, intimate, whether it's friendship or ministerial or whatever. And I decree and declare that they are established according to your perfect will for their existence. Every individual with a diabolical assignment, I decree and declare that the anointing that is on my life will repel you when you come. I decree and declare that the anointing that is upon my life for this time and this season, hallelujah, for this mission, this mandate, and the fulfillment of purpose attracts only those with divine assignment. I release the law of magnetism and command it to operate. I magnetize only those things, those thoughts, those people, and those resources suitable to undergird and facilitate God's original plan and purpose for my life during this time and during this season. Anything or anyone that is assigned to undermine, frustrate, hinder, or hurt me, I command you to move. Move out of my sphere of influence in Jesus' name. I am favored by all who know me, meet me, work with me, and by those who have any kind of
a formal or informal relationship with me. The Lord and I work as partners, and I work according to his daily agenda. The Lord is teaching me how to improve my productivity and to work smarter and to do more in less time. I excel in productivity. I always function with an outstanding attitude and produce superior work. The Lord empowers me to make positive and significant deposits in other people's lives. I will seek divine opportunities and occasions to help others to succeed. I maximize my potential and move boldly toward my destiny. I am a purpose-oriented individual and refuse to be distracted by insignificant things and people. Allow only those with a divine assignment to be drawn to me. Let favor, well wishes, kindness, and support be extended to me by all who meet me, know me, and interact with me. Supernaturally sustain every relationship given to me. Cause those with a diabolical assignment to be repelled by the anointed grace and favor. Father, I decree and declare with you, all things are possible. I shall not procrastinate. I act now without hesitation, anxiety, or fear. I excel in all things. I greet today with the anticipation of great things happening for me, to me, in me, and with me. I celebrate the creativity of God in the diversity of ethnicities and nationalities and humanity. I will judge nothing and no one before their time. I am fruitful. I have power to gain wealth. Whenever I go, wherever I live, the environment, atmosphere, legislation, codes, ordinances, regulations, policies adjust to accommodate my presence and purpose. I am in the perfect place for God to bless me. I decree and declare my relationships are fruitful and mutually beneficial. I am celebrated and loved by all who come into contact with me. I am walking out my 365 days of re-ingenuity, realignment, restoration, and revival. Everything about me is changing for the best. My body is strong and healthy. My mind is fortified and resolute. My emotions are sound and stable. My faith is steadfast and unfaltering. The zeal of the Lord fills my soul and spirit. I am an entrepreneur who provides jobs and better jobs. I am a successful business owner. Strengthen my shoulders that I may carry the full weight of the anointing that you have released, hallelujah, to me for this time and this season. Let it neither crush me, but let me rise up in supernatural power. Father, I decree and declare that even as I release my name in the atmosphere, I decree and declare that I have a good name and that there is no negative stigma attached to my name. My name is associated with greatness, integrity, nobility, righteousness, holiness, morality, ethical dealings, honesty, humility, grace, love, joy, peace, long-suffering, gentleness, meekness, faith, goodness, affluence, influence, excellence, interdependence, fairness, balance, inspiration, uprightness, reliability, friendliness, spirituality, authenticity, uniqueness, courage, sense of humor. My name is associated with loyalty, problem-solving skills, maturity. It is associated with diligence, vision, insight, empathy, tenderness, and originality. It is associated with self-control, wisdom, wealth, luxury, extravagance, health, intelligence. It is associated with prosperity, knowledge, with prayer and spiritual warfare. It is associated with the anointing, with kingdom wisdom, kingdom undertaking. It is associated with that being a campaigner for empowerment, with success. Father, I thank you that you have activated an anointing upon me as a problem solver so that I may face my problems and arise with strength and insight and wisdom towards any challenges. I am not shaken by problems, that's moved by challenges. Father, I decree and declare and thank